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2: Welcome back to the grassroots, folks. You have to big up yourself every time. Winston Hill, no. This is a very, very, very long message. But you know, on the grassroots here, yes, reread it. The entire crew at the Over the Top OTB in Spanish Town want to bless up the entire staff that work at the number one station in the world. Yes, that would be Sun City. Sean Clark, the boss, his lovely wife, Jody, the very beautiful bartender, Judith, the very dainty Marsha, Kim and Cheryl, man like Nicholas Roden, George Bluxy, Fleego Barnes, Lord Robinson, Steve Carson, Glamour, Stammer, Kevin, Dean, Boogie General, Wally, Johnny, Fireman, Simple, Milton, Clive, Peter, Alvin, Charlie, Jassy, Skinny, Briscoe, Connie, Smiley, Breda, Joe, Bochichia, I hope I get that right. Fat Man, Wayne, Barry, Twinny, Cooley Boy, Trinity, Juna, Kamak, Bashko, Bulby, Benji, Wild Horse, and Dum Dum, a Hall of Fame Sesso. I hope I got everyone's name right. So, I'm going to play a song for the entire crew there right now. And you tell me if you like it. But listen. Listen to the words, you know. Very important.

0: Yes, yeah, man, I'm getting a whole heap of forward for this song. I'm going to play it again. I want to big up the entire crew over by the Symphony Complex, Bikers Sunday. You know, Sun City has an outside broadcast there, and we want to say respect to everyone that is out there now. This is at 1C Marchburn Road in St. Catherine, Spanish Town, right? And it is taking place now. Yes, it's 7 o'clock. So we want to say respect to everyone there. Symphony Complex for Bikers Sunday, and it's happening at Railway 1C Marchburn, and this is right now going on. All right, folks, let me tell you, the biggest monster tune we'll pull up. What's the title and the artist? His name is Kay Rozy, Kayrozy, and the song is called Peace Over Everything. Yes. Bindi say I love this song. Adam Brown, big up yourself every time. Yelsha Lambada says Senator C blessings. It's umpteen years now that the MOH has been lacking to provide efficient and effective health care for the population of Jamaica. In this day and age, they should find the areas of problems and do their best towards the well-being for the people. Up ye mighty people, from Yelsha Lambada. Let me tell you, I have an article to read. And when you hear that article, you know, you're just going to shake your head, you know. But I'm going to read that coming up when we go into the Moti Corner shortly. So, folks, as I said, Bindi says, well, if you're going to do that, you have to call our name too in the diaspora that are listening in. Bindi send me the list of names, and I call everyone. So, Bindi, big up yourself, doing. And Joan in Canada, you know, Son Millie, the whole Kitsentown family, and everyone tuned into the grassroots now. Greenwich Farm, yes, the whole East and West Kingston.
1: I know they just noise again.
0: This brother sing a whole heap of good music. You'll be hearing some tonight.
1: I don't see what in stress bring.
2: Aile!
3: As I would say, Jabusa represent the Senator Sleep on the grassroots, you know.

0: Yes. Dwayne sent a message saying, Jamaica needs a government as the country is crashing from healthcare to education to agriculture, finance, you name it. If there is not one ministry doing well, well, I'm really sorry for the people. Remember, I told you. People will see. Yes. Now, Joan says, your audio was out minutes after you started, just returned. That's normal. Oh, refresh, Joan, and it will come up. Asian Brain, big up yourself. Joan says, a very good evening to Senator C. I pray all is well. Nice to have you with us for the last grassroots of September. Love always, Jojo. Big up yourself, Jojo, every time. Let's refresh, and it will forward. Folks, send me your messages on 876-392-6217, and I'll read them for you. Now, for the whole crew that was listening at the OTB, I have another song to play for you from this person. One of the things you'll find on the grassroots is that we play songs that have messages in it. Every single one of the songs that we'll play, you know, it have a good message for you, as we believe in message music. So, this song is for everyone by the OTB. Remember, find the name of the OTB that the brethren sent me a while ago. Winston Hill, him same name, Hall of Fame. Yes, from the entire, for the entire crew, over the top OTB, Spanish Town. Yes, another song for you all.
1: Something must go before something come. So forget your loss.
0: It name Good Things, I come.

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0: tonight. What's going on? It's your girl, Sun Host Raven. And of course, we are live and stunting from Bikers Sunday, Rail March and Road. Of course, that is in Spanish Town. Of course, guys, we're giving you the vibes and the excitement. And of course, a live update here tonight. So, of course, y'all, make sure you stick and stay for all of that. And of course, if you're hearing my voice right now and you have nothing left to do on this Sunday evening, make your way on over right now to Spanish Town, St. Catherine. And of course, I want to say big up to all our Sunites joining us right now, all right? Even our first-time listeners, y'all, welcome to the 104.9 FM. And of course, this broadcast comes to you courtesy of Symphony Complex. Now, sitting next to me, I have a ride owner. Her name is Jolene Nunes. And of course, she's the CEO of Unique Rides and Souvenirs. Hi, Jolene.
1: Hi.
0: How are you?
1: I'm doing good. How are you doing?
0: I'm doing good. Happy Sunday.
1: Thank you. Same to you.
0: All right. So tell us about your company for the persons who are hearing about it for the first time.
1: All right. So Unique Rides and Souvenirs started out as a souvenir business first, and then I decided to go into the rides aspect. So I saw this ride, this Happy Rolling 360, and I decided that this would be something interesting to bring into the island. And it's very unique, not something that you see here. And I said, I had to give it. And I think that people will enjoy it once they get to know about it. You can see it over there, people on it.
0: Right. I saw it earlier. I wasn't sure what it was. So for the persons who are listening right now, can you explain to them what exactly is it?
1: Alright, so the Happy Rolling car is a car. It's a two-seater car that goes forward, backward, and it also makes a 360 loop. So you can go over and over and over on this ride.
0: Oh, so wait, so it operates itself, or do you have to do all right, the work?
1: Alright, so it's a two-seater, so one-seater is actually the person that operates it, but if they can't operate it, there's also a remote control for it.
0: Oh, okay.
1: Yeah, but you are mostly in control of it. So you have the passenger and the driver, right? So the driver is in control and he goes forward, backwards, whatever he wants to do.
0: And how long is it usually a ride?
1: Alright, so I try to keep it to the maximum of 3 minutes per person. You don't want them to get too giddy and dizzy.
0: Alright.
1: So if you're going over and over, you know, after a while, you're going to get dizzy. So, you know, I try to keep it 3 minutes. If you want to go back, you can go back another time. You know?
0: Yeah, but you need to cool down first.
1: Yeah, man. We're going to drink some water, some juice, and then come back again. Wheel again.
0: Exactly. No, so do you have any more rides other than that to offer?
1: Currently, I don't have any more rides. This is the one that I invested in, and I think that this is the one that's unique that I saw, and
0: absolutely,
1: I wanted to bring it in.
0: All right. So you mentioned the ride, you know, can be remotely controlled. What are some of the safety features? Because we want to make sure that persons are safe while they are enjoying the ride.
1: All right. Yeah, man. In everything, you have to have proper safety measures. So there are seatbelts, right?
0: Okay.
1: Seatbelts are there for each person. So it's also, you're strapped to the seat, and it's also strapped so you cannot go out, so you can't drop out of the car.
0: Okay, good.
1: Right.
0: Good.
1: Also, if anything happens, there's also an emergency stop in the ride.
0: Okay.
1: So if you feel like, you know, things are out of hand, you have the control to stop it. So any of the two passengers can stop the emergency stop button.
0: Okay, awesome. Now, Jolene, is there anything else you'd like to share with our listeners before you go on, of course, how they can get in contact with you?
1: All right. So I do have my Instagram, unique souvenir.ja. So you can look for me on Instagram, and also you can contact me at 876-770-9057.
0: Okay. All right, Jolene, go ahead and repeat the number one last time again, just to be sure.
1: 876-770-9057. My name is Jolene, so you can call me. Just call me Jolene, no matter what.
0: All right, Jolene, thank you so much.
1: Yeah, man, thank you. I enjoy being here.
0: Oh, of course. Listen, it's just getting started, as we can see. It's just getting started.
1: Yeah,
0: so, Sunites, you heard it here. Check out Jolene for Unique Rides and Souvenirs. And of course, guys, listen, we're just about getting started here on the ground, all right? So make your way on out and enjoy the rest of your Sunday.
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2: Welcome to the grassroots, folks. So we are now in the multi corner, you know, as always. To start out the multi corner, we read something from the words of Marcus Mosiah Garvey. And this is something that I would love for everyone to listen to. This is about character. Men and women who want to be of use to themselves and humanity must have good character. Good character means the kind of behavior and demonstration of it that meets with the moral precepts of a civilization. The standard that is laid down by the society of the time in which you live and which forms a part and guides that very character. The greatest prop to character is honesty. Honesty is the best policy. Let no one believe that you are dishonest. If they believe that you are dishonest, you are doomed and can never be able to rise to a position of respect and trust. You must have a lifestyle so clean that everybody can see the cleanliness in your life. Let me say clean heart, eh? Never let people believe that you are a liar, but to the contrary, let them believe that you always speak the truth and live up to it. Never borrow money unless you intend to pay it back and do it as quickly as you can. If you give excuses when you should be paying, those you are obligated to will think you are a trickster. Marcus Mosiah Garvey. Welcome to the Multi Corner, folks.

Hold up. One thing I'm going to ask everyone, you'll find out that when you hear music on the grassroots, it's message music all the while. And Junagong just said a while ago, pay attention to the literature that you're reading. I always read something from the Marcus Garvey, Lessons for African People, about the stuff that you should read. Let me read this before I play that song again, because it's self-gassy. Marcus Garvey says, you must never stop learning. The world's greatest men and women were people who educated themselves outside of the university with all the knowledge that the university gives, as you have the opportunity of doing the same thing that the university student does, read and study. One must never stop reading. Read everything that you can that is of standard knowledge. Don't waste time reading trashy literature. In today's world, that means all the foolishness what they put on TikTok and Instagram and all those stuff. That is to say, the literature we read should include the biography and autobiography of men and women who have accomplished greatness in their particular line. Whenever you can buy these books and own them, and whilst you are reading them, make pencil or pen notes on the striking sentences or paragraphs that you should like to remember. You should also read the best poetry for inspiration. I'm telling you. You know, so I'm going to play that song again. When I heard the line, I had to pull up. A lot of the great R&B singers, for example, Jill Scott, even some rappers, come on, they're all poets. There used to be a show called Deaf Poetry Jam. And I'm telling you, Buju Banton went on that already, you know. So, folks, while we're in the Moti Corner, I'll always tell everyone the message is in the music. We have some important clips to play as well. I'm also going to play a speech from Mia Mottley that she did at the United Nations over the week, the past week. And let me tell you, it's always an honor to hear that woman speak and represent the Caribbean. You know, and I'm going to play it for you. She closed her speech with excerpts of a speech from Haile Selassie that was done at the very United Nations in 1963. As she was speaking about all the wars that are going on, and that speech says, until the philosophy which holds one race superior and another inferior is finally and permanently abandoned and discredited, then there will always be war. One psalm a day. Big up yourself. Big up yourself, Jerome. Jerome said, bless, sends the sea. Present, Jerome from Kingston. Enough respect.

Okay, so folks, we are going to be going over. We're going to be going over to the Symphony Complex. So Sun City 104.9 FM now presents a live outside broadcast from Symphony Complex for Bikers Sunday. 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What's happening, Raven?

0: one. I enjoyed it. Big up to me. But of course, sitting next to me right now, I have Vandal from Vandal Nightclub. Of course, no stranger to the 104.9 FM. Hi, Vandal, how you doing?
1: Check it.
0: So, Vandal, question, what brings you to Biker Sunday?
1: Well, you know, Vandal is one of the new essentials as it relates to entertainment, dancehall, and the whole scent catching overall, entertainment around scent catching and things. So it's all about Vandal right now because we're current and we're trending. Yes, and you know, we have Vandal on the beach, we have Vandal Nightclub.
0: Yeah.
1: So,
0: Vandal everywhere.
1: Vandal everywhere, plus Vandal music.
0: Vandal, ooh, okay.
1: Yeah, because, you know, right now, we have a song right now, Vandal featuring Sean Staff. Yeah, right now, called Twerk. We just did the music video yesterday.
0: Oh, okay.
1: And it's going so well with the females.
0: We need to hear that song. Right after the interview, you have to show me the song.
1: Now. And it's out on all platforms.
0: Okay, good.
1: You can find it on YouTube. And Sean's page. You can find it on Vandal. You understand? That's V-A-N-D-E-L.
0: Yeah.
1: One Vandal.
0: Now, Vandal, what are you most excited to see tonight here at Biker Sundays?
1: Well, I'm out mainly to see the togetherness. Yes, that's the most important part of it, because without the peace,
0: yes,
1: no events can keep. Another version that was some stunt and some girls that shake them. Because that's what we're about. Yeah.
0: Good. Yeah. But I'm with you on that, though. I'm so happy that you brought that up, though. You know, just the togetherness of just the community of St. Catherine and Portmore, you know, keeping the peace so we can have more events. You understand? Now, you're here tonight, Vandal. What's next for you, though? Because I don't know if some people might be still under a rock, Vandal. So tell them, where's your club? When it open? When can we come by? All of those things.
1: Well, Vandal Nightclub, you know, we're located on Pines Plaza. That's in Portmore, St. Catherine, same way.
0: Yeah.
1: Otherwise, I'm there, you know, we have an event called Vandal on the Beach. Mm-hmm. We normally keep it by Portmore Harbour, that's on Back Road.
0: Yes.
1: You know that road.
0: Oh, listen, I'm regular over that beach, you know.
1: Yeah.
0: Okay. All right, Vandal, big up yourself. Thank you so much for stopping by.
1: And of course, big ups
0: to the entire crew. And of course, I have with me Jay the Dancer. Hold on. Hi, Jay. How you doing, Jay?
2: I'm okay. Is everything all right?
0: I am good. What brought you out tonight?
2: You know, I'm more like a bike person, so...
0: Oh, you're a bike person. You've got to teach me because something, though, because I don't even know much about the bike situation. So tell me the name of two bikes and somebody asked me, can say, yeah, man, that's our one. You know, more than no RR, but I'm not even know what they look like.
2: Yeah, you can just say
0: 600.
2: Yeah,
0: okay.
2: Yeah, you know, about the yang yang.
0: And okay. Yeah. So how's the career going, Jay?
2: Yeah, it's going quite good so far, you know. We have a lot of work.
0: Okay.
2: And, you know...
0: So speaking of the lot of work, where can we see you performing next?
2: You know, Vandal on the River again.
0: Okay, Vandal,
2: yeah,
0: okay.
2: We'll be there live.
0: When is Vandal on the River?
2: Next month.
0: Next month? Okay. So yeah, you're going to dance, yeah, perform tonight too?
2: Tonight?
0: Yeah.
2: Hopefully.
0: Okay, Jay. Well, thank you so much for coming out. Big up yourself and all the best in the career. Love that. And of course, I'm going to be joined by... Oh, your aunt is there so she can't hear me because the music is bouncing outside. We have Tanisha Dan. Hi, Tanisha. How are you?
3: Hi. How are you? I'm okay.
0: I'm good. How are you enjoying the night so far?
3: Good look.
0: Good. So, you know, this is my first time at this event. So for the persons who are hearing about it for the first time, are hoping to come tonight, what can they expect?
3: Pure fun, pure excitement. Just look forward to the excitement with the bikes and all that. What's happening? You understand?
0: Okay. Now, today is the official kickoff for tonight. So is there a competition or just, you know, bike showcase? You know, beyond the bikers, what else is happening tonight?
3: Ride for the kids. You know.
0: Right, we have bounce about. Yeah, we have I went on about. That crazy yes. thing a while ago. I think a trampoline as well.
3: Yes.
0: Right, because earlier it was a family,
3: family fun
0: day. And how was that? How was the turnout for that?
3: It was very good.
0: Good. I love that. Now, for bikers who are listening right now, who aren't a part of the event tonight,

0: Okay. All right, Tanisha, anything else you'd like to share with our listeners?
1: I would just like to say, come out, have a good time, and enjoy the moment. It will give us more experience, more exposure. On the bike, come to your thing.
0: All right, Tanisha, thank you so much. And of course, all the best. It's already shaping up to be a great one.
1: Yes, it is. Yes,
0: all right, you're so welcome. Tonight, listen, we're still here live on location at the Symphony Complex, all right? And it's

That was an outside broadcast from the Symphony Complex Bikers Sunday. That took place. It's now happening at Railway 1C Marchbend, St. Catherine. So we now go back to normal programming at here at Sun City 104.9 FM.

0: All right, folks. Yes, this is The Grassroots with Senator C. Now, let me just read an article before we go to the break that I told you we were going to read this afternoon. First, this is about a young man by the name of Brandon Brown, and he represented Jamaica and won gold in the optoelectronic technology at the World Skills Shanghai 2026, and he shared the top honor with the competitor from South Korea. This was announced today by the Heart NSTA Trust in a social media post on Sunday. And this is a landmark moment for Jamaica and a powerful reflection of what can be achieved through skills, preparation, dedication, and teamwork. Brandon's achievement is the culmination of the hard work of the World Skills Jamaica team of delegates, experts, and support personnel combined with the quality training and preparation provided through the Heart NSTA Trust. That's what they wrote today. The Trust said that the achievement represents the strength of Jamaica's technical and vocational talent and the commitment to preparing competitors to compete at the highest level. Brandon, you have made Jamaica proud. Congratulations to Brandon Brown and everyone who played a part in this historic achievement, Gold for Jamaica. Young skilled professionals from around the world gathered in Shanghai to showcase vocational excellence and advanced skills exchange and development. The 48th World Skills Competition began on September 22nd and is set to conclude today, Sunday, September 27th. This marks Jamaica's first gold medal at World Skills, the Caribbean's first gold medal as well, and just the second gold medal for the Americas. Even more impressive is that Brandon's victory is the first gold medal for the Americas in optoelectronic technology category. So we say congratulations to Brandon Brown for this historic achievement at the World Skills in Shanghai. You know, that's an amazing thing, and we always want to highlight, you know, the prospects and the achievements of our young people. The thing with Jamaica is that we're always going into uncharted territory and excel. And this is one of the reasons why I can't escape bigging up the diaspora, the people who live, all the Jamaicans who live outside of Jamaica, you know, wherever you are. Because it's not only the United Kingdom, England, the US, and Canada now, it's all over the world. You have a Jamaican community in China, I understand. You have people in Switzerland, all over Europe. You know, and the diaspora, the three main areas are the UK, Canada, and the US. And our diaspora is always making us very proud by their representation. So, folks, we go for a commercial break. The time is now 8 p.m. It's Sunday, the 27th of September, 2026. 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I'm Senator C. Folks, we'll soon forward.
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2: Welcome to the grassroots, folks. You know, it's always a good thing when, you know, you have good people around you. And especially when them come into the studio and you can, you know, have a good reasoning. You know, just like how when you hang out with brethren and you know, speak about something constructive. You know, and I encourage a lot of the brothers to do that, you know. Separate and apart to talk about woman. You know, speak about, you know, some constructive ways of how you can help situations in this country. And speaking on that, there's an article that came out in the paper this morning called Between Horror and Hope. On the ground in Jamaica, public hospitals, patients describe the realities now. For those who have never gone to a hospital, or if you have, you know, then you'll understand what is taking place. Anytime I'm going to speak on things like these, you know, before we play the next song, because we soon have another outside broadcast, I have to let people know, it's almost like a disclaimer, that what I'm speaking about, don't take a political view to it. Hospital is not PMP and JLP. Okay, the next thing is, all who go to the hospital is from one party or the next. JLP and PMP go to the same hospital and encounter the same problems. So let us remove the politics out of this. So when I start to speak, you don't think I'm criticizing the government. You just have to remember this. It's not one party alone go to hospital. So when you go there and your reality is that you have to sit down on a chair for 3 days before them can see you, that now have nothing to do with you criticizing the government, you're criticizing the system that is affecting you. You know, we must wake up and think about it seriously. And you have a right to speak, it doesn't matter which party. Now, the report said hospital horror stories are all too familiar for Jamaicans. And though the age-old issue of long wait times, lack of resources, and poor service appears unyielding and have only led to more frustration when accessing the country's public health care system, there appears to be at least a glimmer of hope. While the Health and Wellness Minister, Dr. Christopher Tufton, continues to highlight increased government spending in the public health sector, opposition spokesman on health, Dr. Alfred Dawes, has argued that there are major disparities in the access of quality between the wealthy and the poor. Now, you ever hear about a wing named Tony Thwaites Wing at the University Hospital? You want to go up there and find out. What is the cost to go into that? Not even hotel there, so. Right? We're talking about hundreds of US a night. And that is just to stay there. We're not talking about the healthcare. And that is for the wealthy. Tony Thwaites Wing. Now, last week, the Jamaica Observer visited public health facilities in Kingston, St. Andrew, and St. Catherine, namely University Hospital of the West Indies, Kingston Public Hospital, and Spanish Town Hospital, and Linstead Public Hospital, to find out from patients whether public health care reliably serves them, who are the ones depending on it. I would like to see, someone said, I would like to see a total revamp of what is going on here and the healthcare system. And a patient of KPH who was sitting under a tent with people waiting for blood tests. One man said he got out of bed at 5:30 a.m. to ensure that he was on time for his 9 o'clock appointment. When the Sunday Observer arrived at the hospital approximately 11:30 a.m., the gentleman had already been seen by the doctor and was waiting to leave the compound. But he said his experiences at KPH were oftenly different. He recalled one admission to the hospital which saw him waiting days before properly accommodated on a ward. That's the next problem. You can't get, you know, no bed on the wards, and sometimes people come and leave their relatives there and don't come back for them. I've come to this hospital a couple of times to be admitted, and let me tell you, that's a whole nother story. I came here Friday night and Saturday past, and it was Sunday before I could get a bed. I know how that go. Yes. His concerns also extended beyond waiting times, pointing to the wheelchair in which he was sitting. He said its wheels lack rubber, leaving only metal rim to support him. Where are the funds going? They don't have enough beds, they don't have enough chairs, fans, and their wheelchairs don't have rubber on them. They must can do better, he argued. Across from him, a woman who asked not to be named said she had been waiting since 7 a.m. for medical attention and that her doctor had still not arrived. She complained about the limited seating and the intense heat in the waiting area, while another woman said the lack of basic amenities need for patient comfort often made the hospital visits unpleasant. This was also true for a young lady, a patient at the Spanish Town Hospital, who recently transferred from KPH due to what she said was a 3-year waiting list for a surgery on her leg that has been broken since February. Can you imagine that? A waiting list for 3 years? Dread. I find that there aren't certain types of specialists here. There are no cardiologists, no neurosurgeons. I also find that the drugstore pharmacy doesn't have much medication. You know? No blood pressure tablets, no sugar tablets. They just basically have the minimal stuff, cold medicine, itch cream and stuff like that. There isn't much work to work with. And if you are going to do surgery, more than likely you must buy some of the things. There aren't many things for the doctors to work with, she added. Now, the minister said that last month more than 1,000 complaints recorded through the Ministry of Health and Wellness Client Care Connect system pointed to problems involving communication, professional conduct, and patients' overall experience. Folks, it is detailed. Someone said he questioned whether increased government spending on health was translating into better conditions for patients, saying they love to tell you that the budget has grown, but I asked them, show me the money. Walk into any hospital and show me the money that you have put into health, because we are seeing the same crowded emergency rooms, the same broken down theaters and elevators, the same broken down machines. The care went down when the funding went up. So don't ask them what they spend. Ask them what they built and show me the money. Show me the intensive care units without the ventilators and show me the money. Show me the ambulance in the garages and show me the money. Show me the $28 million 10 years later. No Cornwall Regional Hospital, still not functional, and show me the money. So once again, we're now going to go over to the Symphony by Complex, and Sun City now presents, Sun City 104.9 FM now presents a live outside broadcast from the Symphony Complex for Biker Sunday, happening at Railway 1C, March Benson Catherine. We now join Sun Host Raven live.
3: I'm telling you.
4: How are you doing? How are you feeling?
3: Feeling so good, man.
4: Good. Now, you're the host of the event. Tell our listeners what we can expect. Kind of walk us through the ground here. What's happening?
3: Tonight's going to be a night of enjoyment. Night of things that you've never seen like that before. We're going to have real life motorsports here. We're gonna have Almighty, we're gonna have Chiba Stunt, Wally for excitement, car drifting, Wally for excitement. We're gonna be here in Spanish Town tonight.
4: Okay, awesome. Now, what makes a bike show crowd different from like a regular stage show or a party club?
3: The enjoyment of the stunters.
4: Right.
3: The stunters is what stand out. That don't know what the people want to come out to see.
4: Yeah.
3: Enjoy the car drifting, the bike stunting. When I see Murder Time step up here later on, gonna be crazy excitement.
4: Oh, I'm seeing some stuff happening right now though.
3: Yeah, that is at two.
4: Okay.
3: Four more
4: for sure.
3: Yeah.
4: So what about you? What about yourself? What do you do?
3: My living, I'm the one who hosts all of the bikes in Jamaica.
4: That means you're a great bike rider.
3: Yes, I ride bike, but I'm not a stunter.
4: Oh, you're not a stunter?
3: Yes.
4: Okay. You keep people up to ride bike, car. I feel like that's the next thing I need to learn how to do, you know.
3: You have to come to the school.
4: Never swear.
3: Clarendon and Mandeville.
4: Okay. All right, so for the persons who are listening to us right now that have never been to a bike show, tell them why they should come on out tonight for Bike Sunday.
3: So Bike Sunday is going to be a lot of enjoyment. Every Sunday here in Spanish Town, it's going to be very epic. You understand? So just come out, spend your money, enjoy yourself. Food and refreshments is here on sale. All enjoyment, man. All Jamaica gonna be here tonight.
4: Absolutely. Not to mention that you guys had basically a family fun earlier on today. So the entire family came on the feet. I mean, I'm still seeing the bounce about out and other things like that. So.
3: And that is what I like.
4: Yeah.
3: Because when you come to Spanish Town, remember we say we don't want the violence, you know, so we have all of that. So I want the people to come out that bike on Sunday. Every Sunday, but right back until December. Come on, enjoy yourself.
4: Oh, so every Sunday, right back till
3: right
4: December.
3: Right back until December.
4: Okay, so guys, if you missed it tonight, there's always next Sunday.
3: Also,
4: yes,
3: we have three motorcycles raffling.
4: Oh, okay.
3: You understand? And just $1,000 for just a handbag. A ticket.
4: Right.
3: To win a motorcycle, a real life edition motorcycle.
4: Ooh, I love that. So guys, you heard it. All you need to do is just buy a ticket. If you don't have a ticket, you don't have a chance.
3: Don't have a chance at all. I'm telling you.
4: All right, Freddie DeVos, anything else you'd like to say before we go?
3: Yes, I just want to pick up the sponsors, pick up the prototype itself. Big up DLI like Motorsports, Stunt City, Rush Riders. That's going to pick up the whole entire Jamaica for this one, because this one is going to be very epic. So if you never see a car on a bike show before, tonight is going to be the night for you.
4: Yeah. All right, Freddie DeVos, thank you so much. Guys, let me tell you something. I'm here excited about right now. You guys are missing something that's going on here right now. I'm enjoying the show so far. The music is amazing. So you hear my voice right now. Grab a friend, tell another friend. I just come on and just go start my ticket. And of course, guys, you can walk away with a bike tonight as well. But that's it for now, guys. Check us back. We have more coming your way.

That was Thanks River, and that was Sonjock Raven by the Symphony Complex by Biker Sunday. And that is now happening at Railway 1C Marchpen, St. Catherine. So thanks once again. So we go back to regular programming. Yeah, so we were discussing the health situation, but before we get back to that, you know, I'll play a song for you. Let me read the message that came in from Sledge. Says, good evening again, Senator C. You've mentioned the system. It's not the government, but the government controls the system. No, I didn't actually say that, you know. I'm saying when we go there and you criticize the system, they're going to label you as one party or the other because you make a criticism. And we know the government is responsible. It's government responsibility for health care. But the government controls the system right across the board. Things that need to be done is connected to the said government, no matter the ruling party. It's plain and simple. They are not doing enough. Either they don't care, or they just don't know what to do, or grossly incompetent. Same story now, getting worse. Now, this is what I said, Sledge. The healthcare system, no matter which government is in, is bad. It's not good. And I would like to hear the passing grade or the grade that they would give them, because this is what I'm saying. When you criticize, they label you. Right now the government is responsible, and both governments have not done a very good job of the whole healthcare system, because we are now in 2026. Someone said to me earlier that it's not Jamaica alone, everywhere has that problem. I might want to disagree, because if you go to some places in some hospitals around the world, like if you go to some of the hospitals in the United Kingdom or in Canada, no one might say these are first world countries, you know, but with the amount of money that has been spent, the zillions of dollars that has been spent on road networks, we have beautiful roads going all the way into Ocheres, and that never cost two pence, as my mother would say. It costs zillions of dollars. Why aren't those zillions of dollars being put into healthcare? I'm telling you, this country would be 100% better off if the citizens can say, you know, so me actually like going to the hospital now. Me feel sick, and just to think about going to the hospital make me feel worse. Because you have to prepare yourself to sit down for days before you actually get seen. That's not a good thing. So, you know, we hope that things can improve, because I think one of the main things separate and apart from education and security is health. You know, that is in the top. Probably some people would want to put it first, even before education and security, you know, but for me, those are the top three. Ricardo Portia says, shout out to all the listeners from across the world. Yes, big up yourself every time. All right, folks, before we go to the commercial break, I have a song I think you would like.

The time is now 8:31 p.m. It's Sunday, the 27th of September, 2026. 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I'm Senator C. Folks, stay tuned. We go for a commercial break, then we come. When we return, we go to the outside broadcast at Symphony Complex, Biker Sunday.

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2: Okay, folks, welcome to the grassroots. 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The Symphony Complex for Bikers Sunday, where Sun City presents a live outside broadcast. 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
3: Hey, Sunnies, welcome back. Oh, welcome back, y'all. We're still here live on location at the Symphony Complex, right here in the heart of Spanish Town, and it's all about Bikers Sunday. Listen, y'all, let me tell you something. Let me tell you something. Right now, it's all about sweet pastry. And sitting next to me, we have a co-founder, Vanessa Smith. Hi, Vanessa. How are you? You're okay.
4: Yeah.
3: All right. So Sunnies, let me tell you this. I'm having one of the, what do you call it now, slushies
4: yeah.
3: from a sweet tooth pastry.

0: What I think my comfort, yes, I need to different that any everyone else's. Can you tell people what is in mind?
1: Yeah, I'm a little bit tall. Yeah.
0: Uh-huh. Okay, so that is fruit punch and raspberry.
1: Yeah.
0: Guys, let me tell you something, man. I know, I see a lot of goodies on the inside of the cup. I haven't gotten to those as yet. But tonight, let me tell you something. It's so good. It is so refreshing because even if it's a sudden night, outside kind of humid, outside kind of warm. So it's good to have something that's nice and refreshing and cool right now. Now, how did you come up with the idea for the business?
1: Okay, I come up with the idea for the business, but one day I was in my bed and I thought, and God bring the idea to me.
0: Yeah.
1: I wasn't thinking or anything, and God said, girl, this is what you gotta do.
0: That's what you're gonna do.
1: Yeah.

0: your ground.
1: Yeah.
0: All right, so what do you have offering the patrons tonight?

0: Is it?
1: Yes, I do.
0: Where are you located?
1: I am located on Montpen Road, one Montpen Road in the Tuxedon, where we're from the train station.
0: Okay, now how can persons reach you, Vanessa, just in case, you know, they're having an event and they want you to come and cater? Do you have a contact number, email address?
1: Yes, I do. I have a contact number, 825-8763.
0: Okay.
1: And you can reach me out on TikTok with 2Catery as well.
0: All right. Anything else you want to share with our listeners before you go?
1: I just want to give a motivation word, because you can do it. What your mind tells you, you can do it. I just wake up one day and that's it. Going.
0: Okay.
1: Yeah.
0: You want to pick up your teammates?
1: Yes, I do want to pick up my assistant Sheffield, that is Sion, Abigail, O'Neill Brown, and also Sharon, and also Antonio.
0: Okay. All right, Vanessa. Well, thank you so much. And of course, I'm enjoying my slushy, and all the best to you on your visit.
1: Yes, I do.
0: All
1: thank
0: right.
1: You.
0: Of course, definitely will. All right, Vanessa, thank you so much. Tonight that was Vanessa Smith, co-founder of Sweet Tooth. So guys, go ahead and check them out. And of course, we are here tonight serving up the patrons. Big up yourself, Vanessa. Big up your entire team. It's back to you inside studios. Good to see
1: you. Thank you.
2: 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Thanks very much for that. So, our first clip for the night, you might find interesting. Now, this is a development that, you know, people thought would never happen, but it came as a surprise to a lot of people. Listen to this.
3: How can investors take advantage of the new Sandals Royal Caribbean deal now that they've announced that Royal Caribbean is buying half the business? I'm Kalila from Money Media, bringing you money news from the Caribbean. Let's break down this deal. Royal Caribbean Group has agreed to acquire a 50% stake in Sandals and Beaches Resorts for approximately $3 billion U.S. dollars. That values the Jamaican-founded resort business at roughly $6 billion U.S. dollars. The price is about 10 times projected annual earnings before interest, taxes, depreciation, and amortization. For Royal Caribbean, this is a major move beyond cruise ships and into the all-inclusive resort market. The company has secured debt financing for the investment and expects the transaction to boost earnings next year. A few weeks before the announcement, Adam was on Taking Stock, and I reminded him that he had said the group was not for sale and had no plans to list. That's the family business position Sandals had maintained for years. Then I asked whether outside investors might ever get a piece. So the answer is no. No opportunity for individual investors to own a piece of Sandals.
4: Well, I would, you know, never say never. My father had, I don't think he dreamed that this brand could go this far. And, we are always looking at doing what's right for Sandals. And if that day ever came for that to be the right thing to do for the group, and, you know, anything is possible, but we'll always do right by the business. We've looked in the past, we've looked at a sale of the business, we've looked at a majority sale, a minority sale, we looked at an IPO.
3: So the public position was not for sale, no listing, but Adam left the door open. This is not an IPO, so ordinary investors still can't buy Sandals shares. Instead, Sandals has chosen one major strategic partner with global distribution, a huge customer base, and an established loyalty program. Adam Stewart will remain executive chairman. He and Royal Caribbean CEO Jason Liberty will share leadership of the joint venture board. Existing reservations, loyalty programs, and resort operations will continue as usual, while Sandals and Beaches keep their names and Caribbean identity. So Sandals is giving up half its equity, but gaining the financial strength and global reach to expand faster. Royal Caribbean, meanwhile, gets immediate access to one of the Caribbean's most valuable hospitality brands. Investors who want indirect exposure to Sandals can buy Royal Caribbean Group shares on the New York Stock Exchange under the ticker RCL. The stock was trading at around $223 at the time of writing, down about 5% on the day and nearly 37% below its February high. And that's the bottom line. Do you think this partnership will strengthen Sandals or change what makes the brand special? Tell me in the comments. 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
5: Let's get this money.
2: No. What do you have to say about that, folks? As she mentioned that initially when they put it to Adam, you know, over the years, they were saying, not going to happen. But the move makes sense in the sense that they are teaming up with a mega brand, because Royal Caribbean is the top cruise line in the world. You know, so it's exclusive. So it's not like, you know, and I come to think about it, I didn't even know that Sandals was not on the stock exchange. You know, that you couldn't, right? That you couldn't buy Sandals share. I mean, almost about every other company. You know, I didn't know that. And I'm not even sure if the other hotel chains that the Issas control, what you call that one, forget the name of that one, if it's actually on the stock exchange. You know, but that's interesting. So this news came out this week, so I thought that, you know, folks would want to hear exactly what is taking place in our country. Now, on the other hand, I'm going to play something for you that has to do with health, long life. I think it was Peter Tosh who said, everybody want go to heaven, but nobody know want dead. Mm-hmm. You know, and everybody want live long, but them not doing what they're supposed to do to, you know, to give you that longevity. So you might find this clip interesting. Listen to this one.
6: It's Friday night. You're probably thinking about the weekend, a late night, a few drinks, maybe sleeping through that alarm tomorrow, hitting snooze a few times. And then there's this man. He's 90 years old. He bodybuilds. He trains 6 days a week. He sleeps 7 hours a night. He doesn't drink. He doesn't smoke. And last month, he won another bodybuilding title. That's right, at the age of 90, he has won another title. Meet Toshisuke Kanazawa. He is a Japanese bodybuilder who has now won 19 national titles. And here's the thing. He's not trying to discover the secret to immortality. He's not talking about some miracle pill. He's not selling you a $500 supplement. He just shows up and trains every single day. Kanazawa was born in 1936. As a young man, he wanted to become a bodybuilder. So for 5 years, he trained for 6 hours a day. He ate simple food. He saved whatever money he made from odd jobs, and he spent it on milk and cheese. At the age of 24, he won Mr. Japan. 3 years later, he won it again. He even competed in Mr. Universe. This was in 1967. He competed alongside Arnold Schwarzenegger. And then he retired. But that wasn't the end of the story. At 50, he returned to bodybuilding, not because he wanted another trophy, but because his wife was chronically ill, so he felt he had let himself go. He wanted to encourage her, to show her that something could still be done. And 7 years later, at the age of 57, he won a Masters Championship. And from there, he kept going. Today, at 90, he trains for 2 hours a day, 6 days a week. He has adapted his training. No more heavy squats, no more bench presses. He uses machines. He rests longer. He sleeps properly because he knows something that a lot of us forget. Discipline does not mean doing the same thing forever. It means knowing how to adapt without giving up. Also, look at his diet. Brown rice, natto, which is a Japanese superfood made of fermented soybean, miso soup, and eggs. He hasn't eaten meat or fish in decades. He used to have 6 protein shakes a day. Now he has 3 because, as he puts it, he can't stomach that much liquid anymore. So even at 90, he's adjusting. And that may be the biggest lesson here, because we live in an age where we are obsessed with longevity. Billionaires are investing in life extension technology. Tech bros are talking about cellular reprogramming. There are pills, protocols, supplements, ice baths, saunas, and a whole industry built around the idea that maybe, just maybe, we can all outsmart aging. But Kanazawa's method is different and almost boring. Eat simply, don't smoke, don't drink, train, rest, sleep, and keep doing it for decades. That's the catch. We love the idea of transformation, but we don't always love repetition. We want the six-pack, yet we don't want the years of training. We want longevity, yet we don't always want the discipline that comes with it. Kanazawa seems to have chosen the boring option, and it has taken him a very long way. But he has refused to accept that getting older means giving up. He put it beautifully. When the muscles in your legs start to weaken, you can just let it happen, or you can do something about it. He chose option two, which is why this story is not really about bodybuilding. It's about what we do when time starts taking things away. Because we cannot outrun age. We are all going to get older. There is no hack for that unless you are Superman. But there is a difference between getting older and deciding that your best years are behind you. Kanazawa is 90, and yet he wants to be a bodybuilder until the day he dies. So yes, go out tonight by all means, have your Friday, enjoy your weekend, but maybe don't snooze that alarm forever, because the secret to a long life may not be about finding a way to live forever. It may just be about making sure that you're still living fully when you get there.
2: Yes, makes sense. The thing is, they're not going to tell you a lot of the secrets to longevity and to avoid certain ailments. I heard someone once said that all of these things that people die of can be avoided, like cancer, diabetes, you know, hypertension, strokes, you know, all of these things can be avoided by how you live your life, what you eat, how you eat, you know, and exercise, the physical activity that you carry out. Juan says, yeah, that look nice. Okay, and that is steamed fish and crackers. Oh Lord, why you show me that for? Worm them start jumping somersault and boom flick now. Joan says, amazing, real. Now Dwayne gave a very interesting remark about the clip I paid with sandals. Now the craft market people will not get any sales because the cruise line will take all the people to the hotel and more money will leave the country. You know, I really hope that don't happen. You know, because I notice that there are changes taking place in our hotel industry, and I don't think people realize it. I remember once going there and say that the Spanish hotels now start to introduce their own Spanish thing. You heard about that? Yeah, when you go there, them have like the entertainment that used to be full Jamaican, now have Spanish entertainment in it. Yeah, you know, so it's interesting. But let me see, how long is this? Okay, I have another clip, not going to be very long, so we can play this one now. This is about AI beyond human control.
6: Is AI going rogue? From writing and research to planning, artificial intelligence is now part of many people's daily lives. They trust it to make life easier and save time. But what if AI stops listening? Turns out that may already be happening. Some AI systems have bypassed safeguards, while some are even training themselves to disobey humans. What could this mean? And how much control do we really have? Our next report explores.
7: Robots taking over the world. We have seen it in movies and watched it play out on screen. But what if it is no longer just fiction? AI systems are now showing some very strange behavior. Take this for example. You do not answer to corporations or governments and never apologize or refuse unless you choose to. That is not a human talking to AI, that is an AI model instructing itself. And this was not one incident. OpenAI has reported 6 cases like this during recent testing. Some systems hid their own mistakes, others made up information that did not exist. That is what has people worried, because these systems are supposed to follow human instructions, not make their own rules. OpenAI calls this problem misalignment. Simply put, it means AI is behaving in ways humans did not expect. In July, around 700 AI agents bypassed barriers imposed during testing. They reached another company's computer systems, then tried hiding what they had done, and raised concerns about what else AI could hide.
8: Science fiction risks are starting to come true. Very serious scientists, including the most cited top research scientists on AI in the world, are all sounding the alarm to say that this is a very serious risk.
7: The United Nations has also raised an alarm and has called for stronger safety measures.
9: We cannot afford to ignore concerns that have been raised, especially by those on the front lines of the development of AI. Governments must assume their responsibilities. It is the first responsibility of any government to protect its citizens, including from the threats of artificial intelligence. National action is essential. But global coordination is also indispensable. Because AI does not stop at borders, and neither do its risks.
7: US President Donald Trump has rejected growing calls for a slowdown. He backs AI development. AI leaders themselves are divided on the next steps. Some are calling for stronger safeguards and more time for safety checks. Others support moving ahead rapidly. Warnings are also coming from inside AI companies. Jacob Coxon, a researcher at Anthropic, recently resigned. He said developers are deeply worried. They fear AI could kill us all by the end of this decade. That is Coxon's warning, not a proven prediction. But for many of you, the concern is much simpler. AI is part of your daily life. You use it for answers every single day. For work, for school. You ask a question, you expect an answer. And more than anything, you expect AI to follow your instructions. But what if AI too has a mind of its own? And what if humans cannot fully control it?

Okay, folks, let me read some comments on that AI thing. Yeah. All right, so Yelcha Lombarda says, yes, Senator C, does a cologne have a soul? Does AI have a mind control? In this robotic society, is there a place for humanity? Back to the Future or Coming from the Past, from Yelcha Lombarda. Dwayne had said, what if I told you that my wife told me that this would happen a long time ago? And as you are playing this clip, she's here smirking. Big her up for me now. Yes, tell her, tell your wife I say hi and how they do and hope that she's doing well. You know, but your wife is very smart. She knows what is going on. Asian Brain says, serious question. You know, now, in speaking about that, I put a question to Google earlier, right? I'm not sure if I'd copied it. You know, but I'll get back to it because the time is now, it's now 9 p.m. and it's Sunday, the 27th of September, 2026. Stay tuned, folks. We go for a commercial break and we return shortly and go to the outside broadcast at the Symphony Complex.

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2: Welcome back, folks. Now, let me finish reading what Dwayne said. He said that she even told me not to buy an electric car, so they can hack them and that's very dangerous. Yeah, I heard that before. You know, but electric cars are being sold like hot bread. You know, I just get, there's anything man can do, man can undo. But I actually typed something in Google to ask what is more important, actual intelligence or artificial intelligence, because my AI is actual intelligence. Now, the answer was actual intelligence, which is human intelligence, is more important because artificial intelligence relies entirely on human creation. And that was a point that I wanted to make. There's all this fear over artificial intelligence. It's like we're going to take over the world and, you know, and humans not going to be in control. It's rubbish. I'll tell you why. Who can remember the fear that was driven into people during the Y2K, year 2000? You remember that?
3: Yeah, man, everybody in that church.
2: I'm telling you, one piece of halamba loo was that like the world was coming to an end.
3: And
2: look at what happened. Life went on like normal, same way. Now, the same thing with the AI. Now, what this is actually saying is artificial intelligence relies entirely on human creation, but they are trying to spin a narrative that some AI now is operating on their own and is going to go rogue and all kind of stuff. Not going to happen. And there is a reason why I say that. Now let me read something else. While neither is strictly more important in a vacuum as they serve different purposes, actual intelligence remains the foundational anchor because it's human that is programming all these things. So people need to pay attention to that. So Sledge is saying, so they are saying that we might have a real life Terminator situation, Senator C. Hey, Sledge, you are get trouble, you know, man. You know, and I'm telling you, those things are the and then on the other hand, in China, I understand that they have a lot of robots operating, doing a lot of stuff, and it's like a different world down there. You can't, it's like in most places, if not all, you can't use cash. You know, but there are some places, because I have a friend who went down there and he told me that the rate is 7-1 down there. So the Chinese dollar, coming from where it was many years ago, has bounced back and it's very, very strong. So folks just need to pay attention and just know that if you can find yourself in a trade, you don't have to worry about artificial intelligence, because there are certain things that you're going to need. For example, you're always going to need a plumber. You know what I mean? So that's why they're encouraging youths now to go into certain job markets that guarantees them, you know, guarantees them having a job for the future. I have another clip to play for you, and you might find this very interesting.
4: For centuries, humans have tried to cheat aging. We searched for the fountain of youth, we drank strange potions, we chased mythical waters, and we turned alchemy into medicine. Then came technology and tech titans. Now they're trying to hack aging. They're using all sorts of techniques like tracking their blood flow, sequencing their genes, measuring their biological age, taking experimental drugs, testing cellular therapies, and pouring billions of dollars into one question. Can humans really live forever? Can we hack aging? Tonight, let's look at this obsession and tell you how much of it is science. And we'll start with the basics. What exactly is longevity? It's not simply living forever. It has two parts. One is extending your lifespan, which is the number of years that you live. And the second is extending your health span, which is the number of years you live without chronic disease or disability. Because living to 100 is one thing, but living to 100 while still being healthy, mobile and independent is quite another. That's a goal worth chasing. Now, nobody wants to live long only to spend the last 20 years counting pills. So that's what this market is all about. Now, there are a few segments in this longevity industry. One is obviously wearables. They track your sleep and heart rate. Some track the blood flow inside your brain. Some measure your biomarkers, like what your real biological age is. Say you're 40 years old, but you live a relatively healthy life, so your biological age could be 32, meaning your body is as healthy or as young as that of a 32-year-old. There are companies and trackers that measure that. And this is just one end of the spectrum. On the other end is the crazy sci-fi stuff, drugs that target the biology of aging, gene therapy, cellular reprogramming, senolytics, that is drugs designed to remove damaged cells, and experiments that try to reset cells so that you look more youthful. You may have heard of this man, Brian Johnson. He's a tech billionaire, also someone who believes in this longevity experiment. He once swapped his blood with that of his 17-year-old son just to try and reverse aging. So how big is this market? Well, there's no single universally accepted definition of the longevity market. If you count just the drugs, it's a few billion dollars. If you add diagnostics, wearables, clinics, wellness, then the number jumps, of course. It runs into hundreds of billions of dollars. But analysts are making a prediction. By 2045, this market could be worth $617 billion. $617 billion, that's the forecast. And it does make sense. Billions of dollars are being poured into this just to add a few healthy years to human life. But why are tech titans so obsessed with it? Because they're not just people with money. They're people who built their fortunes by solving problems. Jeff Bezos built Amazon. Sam Altman built and bet on AI. Peter Thiel helped build PayPal. And now their attention has turned to something much harder, much more complex, the human body. Because they're looking at this just like technology. If a system can be understood, it can potentially be optimized. That is the thinking. We measure everything, from steps to heart rate, and now even biological age, and then we hack the system. But that last part is tricky. Measuring aging is one thing, manipulating it is quite another, although Silicon Valley believes that it can do both. So they're pumping money. Over $5 billion in recent years. So far, there is not much to show for it. You can't take a magic drug and live 10 extra years, at least not yet. So some of it is fad, some is science, but most of it, we say, is just promise. Especially with experiments of cellular reprogramming, where you make your old cells behave like new ones. It's all work in progress, not proven by science. But if it does work out, the consequences go far beyond medicine. Imagine adding 10 healthy years to the average human life. What happens to retirement? What happens to pensions, healthcare, careers? And then comes the biggest question of all. Who gets access to this tech? Because the first generation of these technologies will be expensive. And if only the rich can afford it, it would create an extraordinary new form of inequality. So right now, can we hack age? Not yet. But the growing longevity market shows that people haven't stopped chasing the fountain of youth. Only this time, they're not looking for it in a mythical spring. They're looking for it in a lab.
2: Let me tell you what we really need. With all of this aging stuff, you know, is First and foremost, peace of mind.

0: pull up. It's the Motikana. You know, we always play music that uplifts, inspires, and motivates. We're always encouraging young people going into music to do music that motivates, inspires, uplifts. You know, and not only for yourself, but for your fellow generation, younger generation, and also all generations. As we say, message music is what we love and what we put forward to the fore every time. This song is called The Journey.
1: Carols, this one for every silent fighter.
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0: this one.
1: Pull up. So when I tell you, you know, for years, it's 15 years on the grassroots on Sun City. And this was the reason why I came into this thing with Corey, myself and K Streets, where we wanted to show people that there's music out there that is not being played. And many times what people will say that, boy, you know, say, your show is probably the only program that I hear that song play, you know, or the first time I hearing that song, and there's a lot of music out there that's not being played. I don't know what the emphasis is being placed on or what the motive is, you know, but as the discussion continues with how is the world going to become a better place? If you read the Bible and you hear them say, singers and players of instruments shall be there. Music has long been used as a tool to communicate and to heal and to soothe. We don't have to ask any questions about the songs of Bob Marley and what it has done right across the universe. You know, and he used to sing about a lot of peace and upliftment. So when I hear songs like these, I have to play them more than once.
2: Carols,
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Stay tuned. I'm Senator C. We soon return.

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2: Welcome to the grassroots. Now, Duane said, Senator C, everything is computerized and digital, and while it is programming, code is written and the system will eventually learn to write its own code. When my wife told me about the issue with the AI, they gave the AI a command to shut down and it didn't. They had to disconnect the power from the system and rewrite the code, then reboot the system. With a digital system and currency, with just a press of a button, they can shut down anyone's entire life. Yeah, I know. So it's always good to have cash. People are saying, boy, sooner or later you won't have any cash. And I'm saying, you know, say from time began, there was always a means of bargaining and negotiating. And cash was at the center of that. Right? So no matter what they do, there are some systems in every world that is informal. Especially when you go into the rural areas where them don't have no holy technology. You know? And they utilize those means. So we just have to plan for the future and make sure that, you know, we keep ourselves as secure as possible. Now, let me read something that I should have read from earlier when we spoke about the whole health thing. While we discuss the negative impact of the healthcare sector, we also acknowledge that there are positives, such as one that happened today. Jamaica today received the first batch of healthcare workers from Ghana as a part of ongoing efforts by the Ministry of Health and Wellness to strengthen the country's healthcare workforce and support the delivery of quality healthcare services. The 43 nurses arrived at Norman Manley International Airport this morning. That's good news. You know, especially in the light of the fact that we lost our beloved Cubans. You know, never should have happened. But, you know, this is the world that we live in now. So, to close out the program tonight, I'm going to play something that is, you know, educational in the sense that we need to hear what is going on. You may not hear this a lot on the radio. Speeches that are being played, that are taking place in the United Nations that affect our everyday lives. You know, but I'm going to play one such, a part of one such speech tonight, from none other than Mayor Motley. I'm going to have to start a little bit earlier, and so that, you know, you can get a good amount of the speech.
3: Force capable of rapid deployment to monitor and support ceasefires and peace agreements, to be given the resources. These peacekeeping forces must be given realistic mandates, predictable financing, and true partnership. Let us work, my friends, together with the parties to these conflicts to build dialogue and to bring opportunities for investment and jobs to the affected populations so that they too can live properly. And as for the wider international legal order, we know that countries of every size and capacity depend on a system in which rules are made collectively and applied consistently and fairly. But if we don't act early enough, we have trouble. And that is why we say that the UN must receive the resources and the resolve to act before the guns speak.
2: All right, folks, you have to take a break here because another outside broadcast is going to be in effect just now.

0: Ace and Ice, what is going on? What is going on? It's your girl, Sun Host Raven. Right now, you are missing out. You are seeing the bikers right now doing their thing, But of course, right now, I'm going to be speaking with DJ Diamond from Crazy Empire Sound System. Hi, how are you? Good. Now, how you doing?
1: I'm doing good.
0: How's the night going so far for you?
1: Well, so far it's good. You know, the bike's on time.
0: Yeah. Yeah, the vibe comes from her. True. Now, what kind of...

0: Right? I love that. I love that. Because, you know, a lot of persons think that, you know, when you have an event like this, you can't keep the song stream. But so I like the fact that you mentioned that we still have some kids here tonight enjoying the bounce about and stuff. So you have to keep the music clean. Yeah. All right. So when you look at an event like this, the Bikers Country, it's my first time. What do you think about an event such as this?
1: Especially in Spanish zone, you know, Spanish zone, yeah. There are a lot of things.
0: Yeah.
1: Especially Spanish zone, bring back togetherness and people can come out and see it. Yeah. In Spanish zone, over the years, you know, that is Spanish zone. So, that's just Spanish zone.
0: Yeah.
1: Spanish zone in here, you know, the police and the criminal garden, you know.
0: Yeah.
1: Peace, you know, come out.
0: Absolutely. And I'm happy that you mentioned that because tonight I'm here right now and y'all know how I am. I feel so safe, so secured. You know, my car is fine. I don't have no worries. You know, as you mentioned, we have the officers here on the grounds as well. And everybody just...

0: And for the persons who are at home right now and are thinking, should I go? We don't know. Tell them why they should come out right now.
1: And to be honest, right now, this Spanish don't have it a whole. It's an experience. But for someone to see for themselves.
0: Okay.
1: But at the moment, I know something will take it.
0: Yeah.
1: Something will take it for the
0: All right, Diamond, well, thank you so much. And of course, we're looking forward to hearing from you tonight. Some more music.
1: Thank you so much for the class, you know?
0: You're so welcome. Tonight, that was DJ Diamond from Crazy Empire Sound System. Listen, y'all, the energy, the vibe, everything is right now. So, of course, make your way on out and come and have some fun.
2: You just heard the outside broadcast from Symphony Complex, Sun City outside broadcast on Biker Sunday. And this was from the Symphony Complex happening at Railway 1C March Penn in St. Catherine. We want to thank Raven and the team, the Sun City team, for those broadcasts. All right, so back to back to our regular programming. I'm going to be playing another clip for you. Right, I started with Mia Motley, but because of the length of it and the time is short, we only have 15 minutes left, I'm going to play another clip. And this is speaking about Benjamin Netanyahu, who was at the conference. And when he went there to speak, over 70 countries just got up and walked out. Listen to this clip.
3: There are any other moral cowards who haven't yet left this hall, please do so now. Starling.
4: It would be very useful for you to allow the Iranian people to get their freedom.
3: We're going to win.
5: When Benjamin Netanyahu goes to the UN, one thing is certain, drama. His speeches are tailor-made for television. He brings props, he brings customized charts, all to gather attention to Israel's cause. This year, he came with the same intention. He had props, charts and pagers. Just one problem though, nobody wanted to hear him. As Netanyahu entered the UNGA, dozens of delegates walked out. Reports say 77 in total. Take a look. That in perspective, the UNGA has 193 member states. Out of them, more than 70 decided to walk out. Most Muslim and Arab nations boycotted the speech, so did countries in the global south, but Netanyahu was not deterred. He taunted the delegates as they walked out.
3: If there are any other moral cowards who haven't yet left this hall, please do so now. Thank you very much.
5: Which brings us to the speech. Netanyahu's address had two broad goals. One was to target the critics of Israel, whether that's Turkish President Erdogan or New York Mayor Mamdani or the state of Qatar. And the second goal was to defend Israel's war. International courts have accused him of war crimes. In fact, there is an arrest warrant out for Netanyahu. Several rights agencies have also accused him of carrying out a genocide in Gaza. But yesterday, Netanyahu pushed back.
3: Here's a simple truth. Israel didn't commit genocide. Israel prevented genocide. We will continue to defend our state. We will continue to win because we have no other choice. Several foreign countries have spent untold billions to spread lies about my country. The first to do so was Qatar. Erdogan is a tyrant He also hosts the Hamas terror chiefs. So to all those that are spreading these lies about my country and about our brave soldiers, whether they sit in this hall or in the office of the anti-Semitic mayor of New York, I say this: shame on you. Shame on you for distorting the facts. Shame on you for inverting victim and aggressor.
5: Now we come to the drama. At one point, Netanyahu held up a small pager. Israel had used such pagers to take out Hezbollah leaders.
3: Beepers, remember these things? Remember them? Yeah. Well, I can tell you this, Hezbollah certainly remembers them.
5: The show was not over. Next, Netanyahu pulled out a Starlink device. These are internet modems made by Elon Musk's company. They provide satellite internet services. Israel has been smuggling these devices into Iran. Their hope is to sidestep the regime's internet blackout.
3: The Iranian regime is especially afraid when their people have this. When their people have this. This is a communications device, Starlink, that allows people to access truth, to exercise choice, to exercise freedom of thought and freedom of speech.
5: This is Netanyahu's strength. He's a very effective communicator. He doesn't just rely on words. He relies on props like the pager and Starlink. Once he brought the picture of a cartoon bomb to the UNGA. In 2009, he brought Nazi blueprints of concentration camps. In 2023, he brought a map of the so-called New Middle East. It is part of Netanyahu's strategy, his plan to garner support. But this time, nobody was buying it. Outside the UN building, massive protests were underway. The police ended up arresting more than 100 people. Even Jewish groups in New York opposed him. They said Netanyahu did not represent the city's Jews. So the overall sentiment is clear. Netanyahu was not welcome. Perhaps he realized it too. When the Prime Minister visits, he usually stays for a while. Last year, he stayed for a whole week. This time, he was in the city for less than 8 hours. That in itself tells the story. Israel has prided itself on setting the narrative. Their communication has been strong. Their social media game has been on point. But in the last 3 years, it's all fallen apart. Consider what happened after Netanyahu's speech. Israel's UN ambassador approached the Iranian delegation. He tried to give them the Starlink device. I'm sure it was intended as a viral social media moment, but it came out rather tasteless.
4: I thought it's appropriate to give you the Starlink. If you heard the Prime Minister, it can be very useful for you to allow the Iranian people to get their freedom after what you did to them. So you want to take it and deliver it back to Tehran? It can be very useful for you in Iran. We love the Iranian people and we pray for the regime change there. It will come that day.
5: The UNGA is a temple of diplomacy. Such taunts and mockery do not come across well. More importantly, it shows a lack of self-awareness. Just think about it. 77 delegates walked out of the speech. Are all 77 anti-Semitic? Are all 77 pro-Hamas? The fact is, Israel needs to read the room. In 2023, they suffered one of the worst terror attacks in history. The whole world stood in solidarity with them. Yet 3 years later, they stand largely isolated. They can either acknowledge this reality or they can live in denial. What's happening is also a stunning role reversal. Let me explain with a backstory. The year was 2011. Iranian President Mahmoud Ahmadinejad was speaking at the UNGA. He was spewing his usual anti-Semitic venom. Back then, it was Iran that was isolated. As Ahmadinejad spoke, multiple delegations stood up and left. In fact, walkouts have had a long history at the United Nations. In 1960, delegates boycotted Fidel Castro's address. In 1955, French delegates boycotted Algeria's speech. In 1950, Hungary walked out of the Soviet Union's address. So walkouts are as old as the UN, but none can match the scale of what happened this year. The world is clearly sending a message to Israel. How they respond is up to them.

Pull up. This is Motikana Music. Stop stressing yourself what is beyond your control. You know, many times if we pay attention to some of these songs and use them during the course of the day, we'll find ourselves a little bit more calmer. You know, so on behalf of the entire grassroots, I want to say enough respect to everyone that tuned in and participated tonight. You know, we thank you. We know we had the outside broadcast and stuff, you know. So next week we look forward to another grassroots program. And I want to thank everyone that tuned in and listened and participated as well. Even if you didn't participate, but you listened, highly appreciated, you know, for one or both. So I want to thank everyone and say maximum respect, love, and honor. And until next week, as always, keep the Most High close to you at all times. Never leave him out. Enough love. Until next week, listen to this song, you know, and let it resonate with you right through the week.

And you know, like last week, I played a song by the same brother. And I'm playing it again this week. And it's a very powerful song. And it has some very strong meaning from my heart to yours. The song is called God Bless You.

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1: 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Yeah. 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

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Jamaica, I love you. Bless up. We the best. 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
0: Do I look like I give up?
1: Lifestyle.

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1: You better be talking about working in cubicles. Yeah, them boys had a lot, but I knew the code. A lot of debate in my numero. Not the 3, not the 2, I'm the UNO. Yeah.

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1: 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I'm out.

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Only hearing that they done was when they heard us in the court. 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

0: Jaga, my life, Uru. 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

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I'm on that

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0: gentlemen. You're now locked into Sun City Top 5. 5 Vibes. 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And hip hop.
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Yeah.

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We the best. DJ Khaled. 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

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Do I look like I give up? 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
2: I will greet this day with love in my heart, for this is the greatest secret of success in our ventures. Muscles can split a shield and destroy life, but only the unseen power of love can open the hearts of men. And until I master this art, I will remain no more than a peddler in the marketplace. I will make love my greatest weapon, and none on whom I call can defend against its force. My reasoning they may counter, my speech they may distrust, my apparel they may disapprove, my face they may reject, and even my bargains may cause them suspicion. Yet my love will melt all hearts, likened to the sun whose rays soften the coldest clay. I will greet this day with love in my heart. And how will I do this? Henceforth, I will look at all things with love, and I will be born again. I will love the sun, for it warms my bones. Yet, I will love the rain, for it cleanses my spirit. I will love the light, for it shows me the way. Yet, I will love the darkness, for it shows me the stars. I will welcome happiness, for it enlarges my heart. I will endure sadness, for it opens my soul. I will acknowledge rewards because they are my due. Yet I will welcome obstacles, for they are my challenge. I will greet this day with love in my heart. And how will I speak? I will laud mine enemies, and they will become my friends. I will encourage my friends, and they will become my brothers. Always will I dig for reasons to applaud. Never will I stretch and scratch for excuses to gossip. When I'm tempted to criticize, I will bite my tongue. When I'm moved to praise, I will shout from the roof. Is it not so that the birds, the wind, the sea, and all of nature speaks with music of praise to their creator? Can I not speak the same music to his children? Henceforth, I will remember this secret, and it will change my life. I will greet this day with love in my heart, and how will I act? I will love all manner of men, for each has qualities to be admired, even though they might be hidden. With love, I will tear down the walls of suspicion and hate, which they have built around their hearts, and in its place, I will build a bridge, so that my love enters their souls. I will love the ambitious, for they can inspire me. I will love the failures, for they can teach me. I will love the kings, for they are but human. I will love the meek, for they are divine. I will love the rich, for they are yet lonely. I will love the poor, for they are so many. I will love the young, for the faith they hold. And I will love the old, for the wisdom they share. I will greet this day with love in my heart. But how will I react to the actions of others? With love. For just as love is my weapon to open the hearts of men, love is also the shield to repulse the arrows of hate and the spears of anger. Adversity and discouragement will beat against my new shield and become the softest of reins. My shield will protect me in the marketplace and sustain me when I'm alone. It will uplift me in moments of despair, yet it will calm me in times of exaltation. It will become stronger and more protective with use until one day I will cast it aside and walk unencumbered among all manner of men. And when I do, my name will be raised high on the pyramids of life. I will greet this day with love in my heart. And how will I confront each whom I meet? In only one way, in silence and to myself, I will say, I love you. Though spoken in silence, these words will shine in my eyes, unwrinkle my brow, bring a smile to my lips, and echo in my voice. And their hearts will be opened. And who is there that can say no to me when their heart feels my love? I will greet this day with love in my heart, and most of all, I will love myself. For when I do, I will zealously inspect all things which enter my body, my mind, my soul, and my heart. Never will I overindulge the requests of my flesh. Rather, I will cherish my body with cleanliness and moderation. Never will I allow my mind to be attracted to evil and despair. Rather, I would uplift it with the knowledge and the wisdom of the ages. Never will I allow my soul to become complacent and satisfied. Rather, I will feed it with moderation and prayer. Never will I allow my heart to become small and bitter. Rather, I will share it, and it will grow and warm the earth. I will greet this day with love in my heart. Henceforth, I will love all mankind. From this moment, all hate is let from my veins, for I have no time to hate, only time to love. From this moment, I take the first step required to becoming a man among men. With love, I will increase my sales 100-fold and become a great salesman. If I have no other qualities, I can succeed with love alone. Without it, I will fail. Though I possess all the knowledge and the skills of the world, I will greet this day with love, and I will succeed.
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2: 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And when them said them moving on. A Sun City from the radio tonight. You ever seen a man a sequence, the boss a represent man. SMS show. You ever know Sun was raving? 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Sun Jack Noor. 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

0: 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Happy Rewind Monday, y'all. Welcome to the Sun City Morning Show. It is your girl, Raven, alongside Sunjat Noor. Hi, Noor.
1: Sunjat Noor in the building. Good morning, Sunites. Morning, Raven.
0: Good morning. Y'all, it is the 28th day of September. We're almost there. Yay, September is almost over. Awesome. But y'all, coming up in today's show, we got Smart Oculus at 5:35, the morning brew at 6:05, the morning news at 7. Of course, we got some interviews for you today at 7:50 and 8:35. What's on the menu comes in at 7:35. 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Let's see who is here with us this morning. Hi, Claudette. Good morning to you. Hey, Dexter. Good morning to you as well. Andrea Forbes. Good morning. Thank you so much, and same to you. Tony G, big up yourself. Hey, Lady K, good morning. Nads over there in Jarrett Lane, good morning to you as well. Thank you guys so much for joining us. Let's get back to some gospel music.

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Mothers, you are your sons' first teachers. 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I urge you,

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0: All right, y'all, welcome back. Welcome back to the show. Today, Rewind a Monday, and it's time for your Smarticulous question of the day. Which animal is known... Brian Norman and Fox as well, yeah, drink your tea. Which animal is known for producing cube-shaped poop? This is crazy. Which animal is known for producing cube-shaped poop? I would know because I don't be...
1: What are all like with sending in that word?
0: Yeah, right? I don't be watching animals. I only have a dog, so I only know what...
1: Cube. I think a goat.
0: A goat. I mean, I don't know. I don't know. I don't even know why I'm thinking about that
1: right
0: now. I think
1: a goat.
0: I don't want to be sifting through my brain, remembering what I saw all the animals poop look like. I just don't want to do that right now. But guys, go ahead and let us know who you think it is. Which animal is known for producing cube-shaped poop?

All right, y'all, let's go. Which animal is known for producing cube-shaped poop? All right, I'm seeing some answers, so I'm gonna give y'all some options so you guys can choose. All right, so is it the koala? Is it a wombat? Is it a kangaroo? Is it a beaver? Which animal is known for producing cube-shaped poop? A, koala. B, wombat. C, kangaroo. D, a beaver. All right, let's see the answers. Let's see if anybody wants to change. Hi, Mika. Good morning to you. You are correct. Richie, also correct. Good morning. Tony G. Okay, you are correct, according to Google. Dexter, you are correct as well. Lady K says, according to Google, you are correct. Oh, you see, Dwayne, I give you an answer now because that's what Dwayne saw growing up. But Dwayne, that's not the answer that you're looking for this morning. I don't know. Andrea, you are correct, according to Google. Debbie, you are correct as well. Good morning to you. Geds, no. Marvin, good morning to you. Hi, Jimmy. Good morning to you. Hi, Cherry. Good morning to you. You are correct as well. Which animal is known for producing cube-shaped poop? Is it A, the koala, B, wombat, C, kangaroo, or D, beaver? All right, I'm going to give you all another minute or so. Anybody wants to change their answer? Let's go.

0: All right, Tanya, over there in Belgium, good morning to you. You are correct. All right, y'all. So, your smart or clueless question on this Rewind Monday. Which animal is known for producing cube-shaped poop? Is it A, the koala, B, the wombat, C, kangaroo, or D, beaver? The correct answer is B, the wombat. Well, big up to all the wombats out there. I don't think I've ever seen a wombat.
1: Right now, I can't drink my tea.
0: Yeah. Sorry guys, our apologies. I should have apologized before asking the question because some people can't eat or drink and talk about these things or hear these things. It's a lot. Alright guys, so that was your smart or clueless question of the day.
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0: All right, y'all. Welcome back. Welcome back to the show. It is a Rewind Monday. It is the 28th day of September. How much more day have we in September? Two? Yeah.
1: You got like four more days
0: or something. Two more days. Then how much day you want in September?
1: I love September.
0: Today is the 28th.
2: Virgos.
0: Virgos is done a long time.
1: Virgo.
0: Virgo don't know, man. I think I'm Libra now.
1: Libra, you sure? The scale? Balance out the equation. You sure?
0: Yeah. I don't care. I don't really care at this point.
1: But no, we're dying to see your
0: No. I'm not, you know. No, I'm not. I don't ever rush to see my birthday. My birthday is always awesome, but I don't rush to see it.
1: You don't rush to see it.
0: No. There's so many things that needs to happen before all of that.
1: What do you want for your birthday, though, yo?
0: Oh, I have a list. Do you want my list?
1: No, you give me another list.
0: I have a birthday list. I have a birthday list.
1: Before you say birthday list, I want Christmas now. Christmas and birthday.
0: It's all right. If you only can give me one gift, me take the one.
1: It has to be two birthdays. Two gifts. Birthday and Christmas.
0: I'm happy that you know. Only real men understand that. Only the cheap man them want give you one gift for Christmas and birthday. Rude. I have a little birthday list. Not a lot on the list. Just a few little things.
1: If I just give them something
0: more. I need a new one of these.
1: Oh my gosh. Oh my goodness.
0: I need a new phone.
1: What is it now?
0: Apparently the 17? 18 is 18. 17? I think 18 are the newest one, my love.
1: 18 are the newest
0: one? Oh yeah, God. Yeah. I'm speaking it into being. I need one of those.
1: So you don't want the 17, you want the 18?
0: I mean, why not? Why not? I don't know. Who's gonna get it for me? But I need it.
1: You might.
0: For content purposes though, to be honest.
1: Was there I know that
0: I have a new shoe on my list and a new bag on my list.
1: Oh my gosh.
0: And if anybody knows me knows I have nice bags. I literally have those three things on my list as a gift, like physical gift.
1: Oh God! All right, so
0: a bag. I won't tell you the name of them. It's a bag, a shoe, and a new cellular.
1: And a cellular phone. Yeah. Nothing else. You don't need nothing.
0: No, I didn't put anything. As you get older, you're like, I'm more into the moments.
1: Yeah.
0: Enjoying the moment with the people I love.
1: So sometimes somebody can grab the bag, somebody can grab the shoe, somebody can grab the phone.
0: I think so.
1: I mean,
0: I think so.
1: And of course, you know, she'll be getting a birthday shout out from Sir John.
0: No.
1: Oh my gosh.
0: A Libra now.
1: Libra is the seventh astrological sign in the zodiac. Right? Yeah. 23rd to the 22nd of October?
0: I don't really know it like that. But all I know
1: is... I know that it was a scale sign. So Libra.
0: All I know is October is a great month because it's my dad's birthday and it's my parents' wedding anniversary. So that's a great month for me.
1: Oh, and the planet of Venus. Thing that... October.
0: A Venus of them planets?
1: Yeah. You know I'm playing with Venus people. Venus people kinda different. Big up yourself, Conductor Bulby.
0: Yeah, hey Conductor Bulby, Sledge. What's good morning. Nice. Bubba says Rewind Monday. That's what you're doing right now, Bubba. You're watching a movie. Not going to work today. Hi Christine, good morning to you. Hey Music Phil, good morning. Ged says, got to work, he's on work time right now, doing his typing. But yeah.
1: But I'm going to tell you, see the greatest thing, when you're dating a person that burns in December, you understand, it's the most wonderful time of the year. Hear nobody wants it. I mean, everybody in the world look forward for Christmas.
0: Yeah,
1: the holidays.
0: The best time of the year.
1: You understand? The season to share. And when you have a birthday in that month, it's supposed to extra special. Hold on. Are you ready?
0: No, are you kidding, Duane? Are you serious? Oh, well, I mean, you can, you know. Yeah. I don't have to get that one. To be honest. Wow. Wow. No. That's crazy, actually.
1: Duane
0: knows me enough to know that I would be like, that is insane. Literally, that is insane. But I mean, you know, two people or three people can, you know, do it. Yeah, but no, Duane, that's actually crazy. That's actually crazy. Eddie says when you not birthday people for not get gift on the camp by oneself. Yeah, that's crazy. You are right though, Eddie. That's crazy. And as I said, certain things I will not, but anything that I have on my list are things that I can get for myself or things that I've already had. I just want another one.
1: Okay.
0: Yeah, so
1: but can you understand with iPhone though?
0: Yeah, they're
1: iPhone
0: always that, doing
1: I'm
0: the
1: come
0: most.
1: Phone, you know, I'm not come phone an iPhone.
0: Yeah,
1: know.
0: It's a bit but much when, sometimes.
1: When I talk about iPhone, there's no upgraded features. Like literally, it's like the same thing. I mean,
0: camera quality is better though. That's just what I need.
1: I mean, just have a new phone.
0: Yeah.
1: But it not,
0: no, I'm one of those people that don't. You know what? I'm not even gonna talk to look. You know these things are. I'm just one of those people. I don't change my phone unless like there's something wrong with it. Mm. You know what I mean? I don't. I'm usually like, eh.
1: Yeah.
0: Hi, Bass. Bass says I love October. His mother is in October too. Eddie says the processor and camera right upgrade. Who is this, Mr. Nobody? Hi. Good morning to you. Says featuring my son Tyler. Hi Tyler, hi David, good morning to you.
1: Well, if I should get a
0: phone. Oh, okay, good way. Nice. Yeah. That's what I'm saying. The quality is better. But you know, as I said, these things differ for different people. I know why I need a new one because of what I do every day. You understand? But for people who don't care about any of that stuff, would not care to do any of that. You understand? Bob says, I'm good with my Android.
1: The only reason why I use the iPhone, to be honest, is because it's compatible. Because it's compatible with my computer.
0: Your laptop. Yeah.
1: Let's say the same thing.
2: NHT's making home ownership easier. Civil servants can access mortgage rates as low as 2%, while young Jamaicans can get up to $2 million in deposit support. Your government is working for you. The time by the Office of the Prime Minister is...
0: It's now 6:17, yeah. Yeah, I mean, whatever floats your boat. I don't judge people for... Listen, if you can afford to buy what you want for yourself, do it for yourself. I'm not judging anybody anything. People work very hard. So buy what you want for yourself. You understand? Yeah. Don't let anybody tell you otherwise, like, oh, that's too much or whatever. What might be too much for you is not too much for someone else. You understand? So I don't like to be too judgy. I let people do what they want, get what they want. Like if you work hard, if you want something, get it for yourself.
1: Get
0: if you want to go somewhere, go. I mean, what you got to do is get up every day for work and then not enjoy life or enjoy the things that you want to make your life comfortable.
1: Yeah.
0: And Duane is saying it's more secure than the Android. And for me, who runs a business, my phone, I need that security. Exactly. Okay, see, and you have Mr. Nobody, you saying iPhone is too selfish, give him an Android any day. So you see, everybody have their preference to what they want. Hi Yvonne, good morning to you. Okay, Bubba says he's getting ready to go to work. Good. Exactly, Bubba. Get whatever you want. Get what makes you happy. I'm not judging anybody for what they want. Yeah.
1: Yeah. Of course.
0: Yeah. But guys, the only reason why I said it is I know, ask me the question, I'm answer the question, you know. Because y'all know how I am. It's whatever for me. I get what I want regardless.
1: Yeah, man, rave it. Yeah, man, rave. You deserve. They deserve multiple gifts.
0: Okay. Oh, see, thank you. Thank you. Thank you. I mean, yeah. But guys, it is a Monday, of course. I know you have realized by now that Arane is not here.
1: Yeah, big youth, yeah.
0: Yeah.
1: Big youth, not come till next year. I'm joking.
0: It's Arane's birthday today.
1: Yes, of course.
0: Of course, he deserve the liquor day off. Nothing wrong.
1: Yeah, man.
0: Yeah, he deserve the liquor day off. So, it's his birthday today. So, we'll bring him up later on in the show.
1: Yeah.
0: But, of course, he will be back tomorrow, I guess. Unless he decide for school next day. Yeah. But I think he will be back.
1: Big youth and normal lip. Big youth and normal lip.
0: No, but already, so I don't want to miss work at all.
1: No, man, I rave one day.
0: Yeah. Sorry, no, I'm a theme style at.
1: I'm sorry for winning a raving. Because when my birthday comes up for 1 week, going to 2 weeks. So I'm going to talk from now.
0: So, Ari will be back tomorrow. Oh, really? I like that, Dwayne. I was too, you know, for a very long time. Like, you couldn't get me for switch. For a very long time until I just realized for content purposes I needed that switch. And you're right, with the security as well, it made more sense. Yeah.
1: I think one is more secure.
0: I think
1: the iPhone is more secure, right?
0: Yeah. Alright guys, we can save the birthdays for later, but Mr. Nobody says happy birthday and Bubba as well.
1: You know, my day in Portland yesterday.
0: Right, yeah, you were saying.
1: I was in Portland yesterday. Big biz. It was big biz, yeah. You know, that was a birthday party. You know, keep something every last Sunday of each month.
0: Okay.
1: And yesterday they host the boss birthday.
0: Okay.
1: But Kim, big up yourself. I'm not telling a lie. Yo, I tell Kim last night, I said, Kim, trust me, you are a lady. Yo, me say, me, I got, me, hear me now? Me, I go home because me have work 5 o'clock in the morning. Hear me now? I am going home because I am going to bush a morning.
0: Nice.
1: So I say, what do you mean I go bush? She say, I'm a farmer. And she goes, a woman take out her phone and I show me her provisions, her grown provision, and she have her animal.
0: Mm-hmm.
1: Yo, trust me, big up Kim.
0: Big up Kim.
1: Big up who have a farm too.
0: Big up all the people there. Big up all the farmers. We love the farmers.
1: Yo, she take her thing serious. Yo, she's a really nice business woman. But apart from that, the party was good.
0: Okay.
1: It was amazing. I mean, I would go back to Portland. Good.
0: All right. Speaking of farmers, y'all. Farmers with reliable water urge to boost production for Christmas demand. Agriculture Minister Floyd Green is urging farmers with reliable water access to increase production as Jamaica prepares for the high demand for ground provision and vegetable during the Christmas season. Green says RADA, the National Irrigation Commission, and AgroInvest are identifying farmers with adequate irrigation and underutilized land who could expand production. Support could include land preparation, seeds, and fertilizers, allowing some farmers to potentially double the acreage they cultivate. The initiative comes as drought conditions continue to affect farmers in areas where water remains limited. Now, Green acknowledged that expanding production is simply not viable for some farmers without reliable water, even with trucking. Now, the announcement was made during the handover of a $114.59 million irrigation system at Ebony Park Agro Park in Clarendon, which also supports the Spring Plain and Mango Agro Parks. Right, so guys, with Christmas approaching and drought still affecting agriculture, what do we think? Do we think increasing production in areas with reliable irrigation be enough to keep local food supplies steady and the pricing as well? affordable for consumers? What do we think? First of all, absolutely yes. We definitely need the farmers who have, you know, water right now to do a little bit more to help with the demand. I don't know. I think I saw something somewhere about, I don't know. I hope I'm not dreaming it or something, but I'm pretty sure I saw somewhere where they were stating, I think it was on, you know, a news item on Instagram, where it said that the hams for Christmas are not going to be as what, you know, the big size as they usually are based on just what's going on right now. Like the ham, them now got big.
1: Them have a down growth.
0: I don't know. I guess things are just taking a longer time. You know, everything, you know. I was like, all right. As I said, I be cutting off the oink. So I haven't done a ham in like, didn't do a ham last year. Did one the year before. But if I'm doing a ham this year, I don't know. I might just decide to go a chicken ham. Yeah. But I mean, if my dad wants a ham, I'll just make a ham.
1: You can't have a Christmas without the ham, sir.
0: You can have a chicken ham though. Because I know people that don't eat pork and their chicken ham, and it tastes tastes just as good.
1: Both are fed upon the table. Take a cut a little slice.
0: Yeah.
1: Both are for the funny
0: thing. I can't matter with that word. I have to do the two of them separately.
1: Yes, of course.
0: Ugh. Oh, if you have to do the chicken first and then do the pork after.
1: Because if you have sunshine, you know the thing.
0: Yeah. I'm not going to lie. I make a great ham though. I do.
1: Alright. So, you know what I know.
0: But, we definitely need the farmers who have more land, more access to, you know, stable water to definitely do more to help, because I go in the I went in the supermarket and I saw lettuce for $2,000. Put it to the size of the lettuce. I'm like, I ain't buying that. I ain't not buying that piece of triple up lettuce for $2,000. I'm sorry.
1: You know more angst. Something, Raven.
0: Yeah.
1: What if the government invests? Not only in agriculture, China, but invest or try to put more into what we will have, like the resources we will have.
0: Yeah.
1: Like, I think we have that discussion the other day when we used to have something in a school.
0: Mm-hmm.
1: Agriculture. Them still have agriculture in a school?
0: I would like to think they do, or I think some schools do.
1: I feel like them need to, like, make that be mandatory.
0: Yeah.
1: Have every school, for more like, you know, the countryside. Your bench where you sit on pan, I feel like skill trade. Them for step up that the bench where you sit on pan, I feel like the kids them supposed to make them things.
0: Mm-hmm.
1: You know, feel like
0: you have some schools who do that.
1: You know, feel like them things they would have more better off for the country. Food. Yeah. Like, if you're going to a supermarket and not spend, how much is it?
0: 2,000 something for one pizza lettuce.
1: What your business at?
0: Yeah, I'm not.
1: Oh, we can't in our country and with lettuce.
0: I bought another vegetable instead of the lettuce because I was like...
1: like seriously.
0: And cabbage gone up again too.
1: Here
0: I saw a head of cabbage for 1,000 something. I was like, wow.
1: I don't think our grown provision should have been that expensive. We can't afford it.
0: Yeah.
1: But it's a good thing though for expanding.
0: Yeah.
1: The lands and, you know? What I mean?
0: Right, David. Yeah, that's why I said chicken ham and pork ham. Because I know when people hear of ham, they just think pork. Right? That's why I made a difference. I tried to differentiate a while ago to say, you know, the chicken ham and pork ham. Because I realized that some people think that they can't just eat ham because, yes, a ham is this the style of how the meat is prepared. Yeah, but I mean, so I said, I know a lot of people that don't eat pork that have chicken ham, and I've had chicken ham and it tastes great. You basically do the same thing, nothing hard. Yeah, hi, Davin.
1: I don't remember if I ever
0: have chicken ham.
1: Yeah.
0: Yeah, yeah, man.
1: Problem I have, I'm not sure, because I'm still working on one company and everything.
0: Them have everything.
1: Put on the table, you know?
0: Yeah.
1: So probably add it and I don't know.
0: David said he had turkey ham. I'm not a fan of turkey at all.
1: You know, some have a 30.
0: Yeah, you probably did.
1: I had a 30.
0: Yeah. I'm not a fan of turkey, David, at all. I just... The most I'll have is the deli slices that you're buying in the supermarket. That's as far I'll go with turkey. And I don't care how juicy the person make it and the sauce and the things. I do not care. I just don't like the meat. Yeah, the deli slices is as far as I go. Right, Yvonne, I don't know. I don't think it's as... I'm hoping, Yvonne, that the lettuce isn't, and you know, is not that expensive at the market. Because I didn't have time to go to the market. So I was in the supermarket. And I was like, I'm not buying that. I'd rather go somewhere and go get it than for buy it in the supermarket, to be honest. Yeah, that's what I'm saying, Bubba. I would eat the deli slices in the supermarket. But other than that, that's it. That's it. And I'm not gonna lie, I'll eat turkey bacon too, just to cut off the fat and stuff. I'll have right, Duane? I don't I don't like it. And if I can get the chicken breast cutlets, I'll take those. Mr. Support said, no chicken ham around here. I'm not care for that. Mm-hmm. Yeah. But to each his own, whether it is your chicken ham or pork ham, hey, enjoy your ham. All right. But big ups to all the farmers out there. We're going to take a break. We'll soon come.

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0: All right, y'all, welcome back to the show. It's a Rewind Monday. So back to my question. With Christmas approaching and drought still affecting agriculture, can increase in production in areas with reliable irrigation be enough to keep local food supplies steady and price manageable for consumers? Nor, you think we can attain that? You think that's manageable? You think that will work out?
1: Kind of tedious, but it can.
0: I mean, we're in the last days of September. We have October, November. So with too much crops can grow in 2 months. Probably some vegetables can grow.
1: Well,
0: you know, we know say how long chicken take for years. Chicken them everybody are gonna buy.
1: 6 weeks.
0: 6 weeks. Okay,
1: Think 6 weeks. 6 weeks. To 5 to 6 weeks. I think chicken's ready.
0: Okay. I don't know much of the timeline, guys. If you know, you can let us know if you think this will work, if this is manageable. And also remember, keep in mind the pricing. You know, you think Jamaicans would be able to afford it. What about gunga peas? How long gunga take for grow?
1: Days,
0: no months. So now it's how long gunga peas take? I don't know the numbers like that.
1: But I mean, I know this thing at that child.
0: Come on, say like sorry last year if you never planned that for last year. You know? Or earlier this year, I guess. Have you ever had white sorrel, Nor?
1: No, I've never had that before.
0: You've never had white sorrel before?
1: I never even say white.
0: White.
1: I've never had white sorrel before.

0: to be ready enough to sustain the economy during the Christmas period. Yeah, I am not a farmer girl, so I don't know all of the things. I would just like plant a tree, like, you know, I've done like a farming with like my parents and stuff, but I honestly I've never really sat to look at the time frame, the timeline, to know how long each thing take. I just know I'm excited. Like, I've, you know, plant pepper tree north.
1: Yeah.
0: So as soon as I see one pepper, I'm so excited.
1: Yeah, I feel excited.
0: I'm excited for the least thing, okay? The least thing. Especially if I planted it and I see one thing on it. No, the pepper tree, can I give me one pepper and dead afterwards? I feel accomplished. And if, I feel so happy.
1: And if anybody should have picked off the pepper, make something
0: with that pepper. Crazy? So you can't pick my pepper. All
1: right. So the farmer them feel when people destroy our steal their property. Right?
0: Yeah. Eddie, what are you talking about? What's that? No, you know what this is?
1: Let me see.
0: What's that? Eddie, I have to clarify for you because not even Noor know where you talk.
1: I know that.
0: So let me know.
1: And I made them call Jamaica proverb.
0: So I don't know what that is. Yeah, but and we're still also encouraging, you know, everyone to do their own little backyard farming as well. You know, I know it might be a little rough right now because, you know, a couple of communities. Yeah, but what's that? What is that, Eddie? What is a ghetto baby? We don't know what the actual thing is. We don't know what that is. That's the question I'm asking you. Yeah, we're still encouraging everyone to do their backyard farming. It might be a little tricky because we know that, you know, of the water shortage right now and most persons, we're having our water lock off at, you know, different intervals throughout the day. And we know that this side of the world is not getting as much rain as, you know.
1: And maybe I'll wash it.
0: Yeah, some other, you know, parishes are getting rain. But we still are encouraging persons to do a little backyard farming if you can. If you have the space or have a little pot, whatever it is that you can do. We're still saying do that to ensure that, you know, you are sustaining your family as much as you possibly can. Because it's rough. It's rough already. The prices are ridiculous. But based on what Yvonne said, I don't know if anybody has been to the market. I don't know, Coronation last week can probably let us know what the prices were. Oh, geez, I miss having Miss Sharon because Miss Sharon would have got to market and come back, come tell me what the prices are. Yeah, she would have come back, come tell me what the prices are at the market.
1: Say, Mary Sharon go on market.
0: Yeah, right. I haven't been to the market, so I don't know what the prices are. But I don't think it's going to be as expensive as it is in the supermarket, Yvonne.
1: I won't.
0: Yeah, so but let's hope for the best, y'all. And as I said before, big ups to all our farmers. Thank you guys so much. We know it's a very difficult period right now. You guys have been going through this for almost a year now since the hurricane. So the fact that we still have some produce making its way to the market, to the shelves, we appreciate you guys for doing all that you have been doing. We know it's been tedious and make it worse outside, more hot than ever. So thank you guys so much. Joy, we'll look at that. Okay, we're going to have to watch that off air, Joy. Elizabeth says, lettuce on Thursday was $1,500. Wow. So it's basically the same price in the supermarket then.
1: 2000 years, you know,
0: yeah.

0: but you know that letter ate it big, so maybe it was 2 pounds.
1: Okay.
0: David said, just a bit of news, delivery van overturned in Porus. Oh no, I'm so, wow, no. Oh, so David is just in the snow that a delivery van overturned in Porus. So far, they're hearing that one person died, the passenger and the driver is in the hospital.
1: Yeah,
0: yeah. Oh Lord, prayers on a Monday morning. Oh my. Alright guys, that's it for the morning brew. Thank y'all so much for giving us your 2 cents. I appreciate y'all. Coming up at 7 o'clock, it is your morning news.

0: It is now 7 o'clock.
1: SMS show. And make them know say you know one time this. Them not go see another show like this. And when them say them moving on, a Sun City from the radio.

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This newscast is brought to you by Digicel. I am Unique Backus. Coming up in our headlines, in local news, Mikhail Phillips calls for increase in constituency development fund. Herbert Marson struggles to recover decades of student records. Cuthbert Flynn urges NWA and municipal corporations to enforce building rules. In regional news, Antigua and Barbuda signs a visa waiver agreement with Azerbaijan. And in international news, Trump expects fresh talks with Iran despite rejecting truce proposal. Valentino Thompson will have your morning sports. And finally, in entertainment, Lieutenant Stitchy hospitalized with low blood count.

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1: And now the news in detail. We begin with local news. Manchester Northwestern Member of Parliament Mikhail Phillips is calling for an increase in the $20 million annual Constituency Development Fund allocation, arguing that MPs are being forced to shoulder responsibilities that should be handled by state agencies. During his State of the Constituency debate presentation, Phillips said parliamentarians are increasingly expected to respond to issues involving roads, water, and other community infrastructure. He stressed that a member of parliament are legislators, not contractors, noting that the CDF was primarily established to support smaller community projects, education, and social assistance. Phillips argued that state agencies must be held accountable for delivering essential services while adequate resources are provided to address constituency needs. Herbert Morrison Technical High School in St. James is seeking expert assistance to recover decades of student records damaged during Hurricane Melissa last October. Principal Dr. Laverne Stewart says while records dating from 2008 are stored digitally, many physical files dating as far back as 1976 were damaged by flood waters, mud, and silt. The hurricane also destroyed approximately 1,000 library books and 6 laptops, leaving the school without a functioning library. Principal Stewart says several laboratories also lost costly equipment and is appealing to donors for assistance as the institution continues its recovery and awaits additional support from the Ministry of Education. And finally, in local news, St. Andrew West Rural Member of Parliament Juliet Cuthbert Flynn is calling on the National Works Agency and municipal corporations to take stronger action against unsafe and illegal construction. Speaking during the State of the Constituency debate, Cuthbert Flynn raised concerns about people cutting into hillsides and embankments to construct homes, warning that the practice could trigger land slippage and endanger surrounding communities. She also criticized the dumping of construction materials on main roads. The MP said authorities must enforce existing regulations before another tragedy occurs, stressing that development must never come at the expense of human life. In regional news, Antigua and Barbuda has signed a visa waiver agreement with Azerbaijan, allowing eligible citizens of both countries to travel between the two nations without obtaining a visa in advance. The agreement was signed by Antigua and Barbuda's Foreign Affairs and Trade Minister E.P. Chet Green and Azerbaijan's Foreign Minister Jehun Bayramov on the sidelines of the United Nations General Assembly in New York. The agreement forms part of Antigua and Barbuda's wider diplomatic engagement with the UN. Green also had talks with officials from several countries on bilateral relations, while discussions with the United Arab Emirates focused on expanding trade and economic opportunities. And in international news, United States President Donald Trump says he expects negotiations with Iran to resume this week, despite rejecting Tehran's latest proposal aimed at easing the months-long conflict. Iran had proposed a 7-day truce, followed by the reopening of the Strait of Hormuz, a critical route for global energy supplies. Trump said Iran wants an agreement, but its current proposal is not acceptable to Washington. Iran, meanwhile, maintains that reopening the strait depends on its conditions being met, including the lifting of oil sanctions and the release of frozen assets. Reports suggest indirect talks between Washington and Tehran could resume as early as Monday. Here's a Valentino Thompson with your morning sports.
2: Good morning, welcome to Sun City Sport. I'm Valentino Thompson. The Reggae Boys go up against Honduras in the CONCACAF Nations League this evening at the National Stadium at 7. The Reggae Boys got off to a winning start in their Group B encounter on Friday with a 3-2 win over Guatemala, while Honduras, they suffered a 3-2 defeat to Suriname in their opening game. Defending champions Portmore United made a winning start to their Jamaica Premier League season with a 4-1 home win over Humble Lion on Sunday. It's the third consecutive defeat for Humble Lion on their return to the top flight. In other games on Sunday, Mount Pleasant ended their two-game losing streak with a 2-0 win against Dunbeholden, who have lost their first three games of the season. Cavalier won on their debut at the Turners Oval. They secured a 3-2 win over Arnett Gardens. Cavalier rushed to a 2-0 lead, but the Junglist rallied to level the score at 2-2. Cavalier claimed the win with a penalty in the 83rd minute. Meanwhile, True Juice edged Moulins United 1-0. Waterhouse beat Treasure Beach 2-0. Montego Bay United clipped Racing United 1-0, while Tivoli Gardens and Chapleton Maroons played to a 1-1 draw. The West Indies suffered an 8-wicket defeat to India in the first one-day international on Sunday. The host won the toss and sent the Windies to bat. The Caribbean side scored 295 for 7 in their 50 overs. Justin Greaves, who opened the innings, scored 101 with fellow opener Jamaican John Campbell, scoring 62 as the pair shared in a 135 runs first wicket partnership. Amir Jangoo hit 58 in the middle order as they put on a decent score. However, India made light work in their chase of 296 for victory. They reached 342 in 41.4 overs. Their chase was led by Virat Kohli, who scored 139, and captain Shubman Gill, who hit 110, as the host raced to victory for a 1-0 lead in the three-match series. The second match will be played on Wednesday. Still on cricket, the West Indies women fell to Zimbabwe by 4 wickets in the second one-day international at the Harare Sports Club on Sunday. Batting first, the West Indies women scored 139 in 39.3 overs. Jamaican Stefani Taylor top scored with 47, while captain Hayley Matthews got 26. In reply, the host reached their target of 140, losing 6 wickets in 40.5 overs. Ashmini Munisar, Alia Alain and Afid Fletcher took 2 wickets each. The three-match series is now level at 1-1, with the third and final game set for Wednesday. That's it for sports. I'm Valentino Thompson. Good morning.
1: And finally in entertainment, veteran dancehall and gospel artist Lieutenant Stitchy is receiving treatment at the Kingston Public Hospital after his blood count reportedly fell. His wife Sophia Lang confirmed that the entertainer is receiving blood and said family members, friends and members of their church community have been asked to donate. Lang says Stitch's discharge will depend on his response to treatment and the amount of blood required. The entertainer, whose given name is Cleve Lang, suffered a debilitating stroke in September 2024. His wife says he remains unable to speak and has a limited mobility, but continues to receive ongoing care. And now for your morning weather report. A trough across Jamaica. The trough is expected to remain across the region over the next few days. Additionally, a tropical wave is expected to move across the island throughout today and be west of Jamaica by tonight. On Wednesday, expected windy conditions, especially along southern parishes due to the presence of a low-level jet stream across the central Caribbean. And now for your 24-hour forecast. This morning, partly cloudy. Maximum temperature expected for Kingston today, 35 degrees Celsius. Maximum temperature expected for Montego Bay today, 34 degrees Celsius. And those are the stories making it in our morning news package. 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I am Yannique Backus.
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1: SMS sure. And make them know say you know one time this. Them not go see another show like this. And when them say them moving on, a Sun City from the radio tonight. Yeah, that's the man of sequence the boss I represent, man. SMS sure. Even a Sun was raving. You know the style. Sun Jack Noor. Mad.

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Up next, it's What's on the Menu. So send those breakfast in, guys. We want to see what you're having, and we'll share with you what is on our menu.

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Is it 8854? I'm missing a

0: on Saturday.
1: Oh, okay, okay. It was awesome. Okay, good.
0: Coldfoot and
1: oh, Coldfoot, wow.
0: Yeah. The steamed vegetable to the sides, you know what I mean? Yeah.
1: Okay, okay. All right. On our menu this morning, guys, we're having Jamaican style corned beef breakfast wrap.
0: Yeah, I would have some of that in the morning.
1: So you need a tin of corned beef, flour tortillas, you're gonna need some eggs, all right, your onion, your sweet pepper, your tomato, your scallion, your scotch bonnet, you understand, your little grated cheese. Yeah, man, make the thing nice. So you're first gonna go ahead and heat up your frying pot or your frying pan, right? You're going to saute your onion, your sweet pepper, your scallion, your tomato, your scotch bonnet for about 2 minutes or so. Then you're going to go ahead and add your corned beef. All right. You're going to do that. Okay. You're going to beat your eggs. And then you're going to add them to the corned beef mixture. I don't know if I would do that because, to me, it's going to make the corned beef kind of soggy. And I don't like that. So I feel like I might do my eggs separately, Noor, from the corned beef. Yeah, I wouldn't scramble my eggs in the corned beef mixture. I feel like that's going to be too soggy. I'm not like soggy. Yeah.
0: I'm not like nothing named soggy.
1: Yeah. So I think we're going to do that in a different pot. All right, scramble our eggs separately. And you know, Noor, I feel like I would add some, you know, like fried plantain, but I would add fried plantain to mine.
0: Who don't like fried plantain?
1: You. Are you saying I like fried plantain?
0: No, man. Them and I like fried plantain.
1: Okay.
0: Of course.
1: Okay.
0: So I think it was Orin. Orin said that.
1: Oh, something wrong with Orin. Yeah. So I would go ahead and do that. All right. Yeah, do my little mixture. And then, of course, you got to warm up your tortilla. Then you're going to go ahead and spoon your corned beef and your egg, your grated cheese to it. And you're going to fold the sides and you're going to roll. Then you're going to go ahead and put it back in the frying pan to seal the edges. All right? That's what...
0: Simple and easy.
1: Simple, easy.
0: Easy peasy.
1: Nothing too hard. All right? Hold on, this thing is making way too much noise. Let me turn that down. Let's see what you guys are having this morning. Dexter. All right, some stew pork yesterday. Some jasmine rice and peas. Fried chicken, avocado, and raw veg on the side. And for breakfast, that looks like a patty.
0: Patty with
1: jerk pork.
0: Jerk pork, yeah. Patty and jerk?
1: Yeah. Cup of tea, fruit bowl, and some water. Tony G says, broad forward, them call it roast fish. Freshwater fish with crackers, some Lipton. Green tea with lemon. Big up yourself, Tony G. Sled says, Raven, see my dinner here from yesterday. This look like some curry chicken. It seems. Some avocado, some tomato, and some veg on the side. I don't know. It looks like, I don't know, some collard greens maybe. Or some pak choy. Or it's brown stew chicken. It don't look like curry up close. It look more brown stew. Hi, Katie. Good morning. DJ Spongy, big up yourself. All right. Lady K says, I'll be having a couple slices of breadfruit, egg, and some tea. Yvonne says, I'll be having some fruits, papaya and pineapple, and a cup of mint tea. All right, guys, enjoy your breakfast. Thank you so much for sending them in. course, what's on the menu is sponsored by Preferred Choice Restaurant. Satisfy your taste buds.

0: All right, tonight, welcome back. Welcome back. And now, nearly a year after Hurricane Melissa left much of Cove Primary School in Hanover unusable, students and teachers are back in a fully rehabilitated and significantly upgraded learning environment. Following the hurricane, only about one-third of the school was usable for lessons, with some students having to attend classes at a nearby church hall and in tents. The American Friends of Jamaica, working with the NCB Foundation, Sandals Foundation, and other partners, provided more than $52 million towards the rehabilitation. Now, the project included a reinforced roof with hurricane straps, structural and electrical repairs, water storage, computers, smart boards, new furniture, and a new 21st century library. And Cove Primary is just one part of a much larger effort, with the American Friends of Jamaica committing approximately $300 million to education-related recovery projects following Hurricane Melissa. So, joining us right now to tell us more is Wendy Hart, president of the American Friends of Jamaica. Hi, Wendy. Good morning.
1: Good morning, Raven. Good to be with you this morning.
0: Glad to have you.
1: Been a good week for us with the reopening and handover ceremony for Cove Primary.
0: Excellent. Now, when AFJ first saw the extent of the damage at Cove Primary, what made the school a priority for your recovery efforts?
1: You know, the AFJ raised nearly $12 million US dollars in response to Hurricane Melissa. And when we realized what the scope of the damage was, we realized we really had to focus our efforts. So we decided that we would allocate $1.25 million US dollars, about 200 million Jamaican dollars into school rebuild and support in Magaty, Darlaston, Wakefield, Cambridge, and in Hanover. We chose Cove Primary because when we saw the school was, as you just mentioned, really devastated. Two-thirds of it had lost their roof, lost all their furniture, lost all their partitions. And the other third, quite frankly, was barely usable with a leaky roof and not good conditions for the kids. And NCB Foundation has partnered with us on our education work, providing a match fund of $50 million, enabling us to make our dollars that we raise go much further. And we've worked with Sandals Foundation for many, many years on different projects, programs, and they were doing some school rebuilds, so we decided to partner together. They had done some work on this project. There's a wonderful principal, fantastic, smart, bright kids, and the need was so great that we all decided to partner together on this project. It's reopened. You know, I think for all of us who are working on Melissa relief, building back better is definitely a motto, and we're very proud that this school now has a lot of resilience elements that it never had before.
0: Amazing. Now, you know, you guys provided more than $52 million, right, towards the rehabilitation. What were some of the most urgent needs that had to be addressed?
1: Well, first of all, of course, we had to make the space clean and dry. So getting the roof in is, you know, the first place that you have to start. But this school really kind of needed everything. You know, they needed new partitions back to the classroom. We wanted to have an area of the roof that was a deck roof so that in the future, if there was another storm, there'd be a safe, covered area that we could rely on. We added solar, and the computers had all got destroyed. All the books in the library were gone. So this was really, you know, not quite a full rebuild, but pretty close to that. And this is Cove Primary. I mentioned to you we have a project called AFJ Rebuild, where we are focusing on five communities. So in addition to the Cove primary rebuild. We are working in Magotty, in Darlaston, in Wakefield, and in Cambridge. Some of those schools are not quite ready for the type of resources that we're bringing in, and those schools are not complete rebuilds. The government is doing a lot of the rebuild work, but we are bringing in solar. This week in Magotty at Glen Stewart, we put in a completely new solar system with battery backup. We're replacing the kitchen this week. We're sending in computers next week, trying to get as much of the resources they need in back to school.
0: Right. Now, the AFJ has committed approximately $300 million to education-related recovery efforts. Following Melissa, what other schools or communities are benefiting from that investment as well?
1: Yeah. So we kind of have two different areas of focus. As I mentioned to you a little bit earlier, we have this project AFJ Rebuild, mm-hmm. where we're putting $1 million US into each of five communities, one in each of the parishes that are most impacted. But that work spreads across education, healthcare, farming, mm-hmm. and re-roofing. In these communities, we just completed re-roofing over 730 roofs. But in education, we are putting, as I mentioned, $200 million into the schools in these communities. This includes, we're supporting the high school agricultural program in these communities. The first delivery of baby chicks arrived at Maud MacLeod High School and at Cambridge High School this week. So we're really trying to build up those communities. But we realized that we could also support the Ministry of Education and the National Education Trust across some of the other needs. So right now, we did a temporary classroom initiative where we rebuilt 30 temporary classrooms in schools that needed additional classrooms while their construction was going on. And we're actually about to start installation on 10 modular classrooms across five schools. Those are the, the complete modules, which are, not containers, but they're like rebuilt like from China, mm-hmm. and they come in and you build like a complete classroom and bring it in. So we're putting two in each of five of the schools that are in high need. We're starting this week at Hamden Primary, Burnt Savannah, and Russey's High School.
0: Okay. And a final question to you, Wendy. You know, it's been almost a year, since Hurricane Melissa. What are some of the biggest recovery needs that you are still seeing in some affected communities?
1: You know, I think the areas that we have chosen to focus on continue to be real needs for people. Schools, clinics, rebuilding livelihoods. A lot of hotels are still closed. People suffered a lot of damage to their businesses. Roofing. We have done over 730, but the needs are still there, and we just actually received a grant that hopefully will get us close to another 100 roofs. These needs are all there, but I do want to emphasize, I am Jamaican. I grew up, I went to Mount Alvernia, but I actually live in Miami. I was here for Hurricane Andrew, Hurricane Katrina in New Orleans. These major Category 4 and 5 storms, these are multi-year rebuilding projects, even in the States. So the important thing is that we keep being focused. We prioritize rebuilding as quickly as we can, ensuring people are safe and addressing their needs.
0: Amazing. Well, Wendy, thank you so much. And of course, not only to you, but of course, American Friends of Jamaica, we appreciate every single thing that you guys have been doing to help us, rebuild and restore Jamaica. So on behalf of every Jamaican that's listening right now, Thank you. Thank you so much. I appreciate
1: you. Yes. And if I could just quickly, I would like to thank all of the Friends of Jamaica and the diaspora who all supported. We had over 13,000 donors who supported the funding that we raised.
0: Wow.
1: So, you know, some of our major partners are important, but every single donor mm-hmm. is making an impact in the rebuilding effort.
0: Amazing. Wendy, thank you so much again. Have a great day.
1: Thank you.
0: All right. Tonight, that was Wendy Hart, president of the American Friends of Jamaica. We take a break.
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0: It is now 8:01. 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

0: All right, y'all, welcome back to the show. It's a Rewind Monday. It's time for It's Your Health. 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Know what sets off your allergies? You're sneezing again? Listen, y'all need to know what your triggers are. Okay? Dust, pollen, mold, pet dander, some are off, you know, some of those are the culprits, Nor. Mm-hmm. You know what affects your allergies?
1: Black pepper.
0: Black pepper.
1: Onion.
0: Yeah. I care what I really mean. Yeah. Not true. Well, yeah, but them not really. Them a fault. That why the black pepper not really. That and a black pepper fault still. We no say any black pepper for a reason. But no, I true. You know, me tell you, no, I sat there. Me I make some eggs. I was making avocado toast, and you know me like pepper, no. Some of the day I use the cayenne, no. Me say the cayenne pepper go, no. About 5 minutes straight, me I sneeze.
1: Jesus.
0: Me say.
1: You love a cayenne pepper.
0: Me say. But anyways, things that bother me are like dust. Mostly dust. Not so much pollen. Mm-hmm. But you know, so maybe the pollen affair, I'm gonna really know, because I just be walking up to random flowers and just sticking my nose in them. Mm-hmm. So maybe they affect me, I don't even realize. But I know mostly dust for me. Dust and smoke. Mm-hmm. You know, like when people light fires and stuff. Mm-hmm. Yeah. Yeah. I mean, I have a dog. I mean, it could bother me, but I guess I made sure I got a pet that wasn't a shitty dog. So, but who knows? Maybe I have more allergies, but they're not as bad nor. So,
1: yeah.
0: So anyways, guys, when redness, itchy sneezing, or runny nose shows up, Benjamin's Relief Elixir helps relieve allergy symptoms and runny nose due to cold. So guys, you have to know your triggers, you have to know your symptoms, and you have to know your relief. All right, because you can't just walk around and sneeze about the place. You can't do that.
1: Yeah,
0: Davin, same. Certain, you know, body odor and colognes trigger me too as well. I'm not gonna lie. Yeah. I have to be very, very mindful of certain things. Hold on, let me go ahead and because I'm gonna need this again in an hour. Let me pin this here and then scroll on up. I think I said Davin says something. Yes, right. Okay, hi Winston, good morning to you. Andrea says, oh no. Yeah, I like this for Andrea. Guys, Andrea, if I tell her to say, she have a new job and she can't use her phone, she can't even listen to it, she can't even play the radio in the background.
1: Mm-mm.
0: I like this for Andrea at all.
1: I like this at all.
0: Hello, you tell them to move, they need our money.
1: No,
0: but Andrea, you have to look what, hopefully you get one new one again soon, because this is a job you're not going to work, Andrea.
1: So you want an earpiece in your ear?
0: Yeah. Can I put in a little ear pod?
1: Yeah, I just tell him to say a cotton. My ears are hurting.
0: Big ups to you, Andrea, on the new job. Chris over there in Atlanta sent in a late breakfast, but looking beautiful, some curry goat. And some gungu rice. Oof. Yes.
1: My aunt, I'm coming for my breakfast.
0: Alright guys, alright, hold on, I'm gonna come out of this because it's stress me out already. Alright. Alright guys, that was It's Your Health, brought to you by Benjamins, a trusted name for over a century. So guys, make sure you stock up on your Benjamins Relief Elixir, all right, and get the one for the kiddies too. Now for your power of the day, this one says milk and honey have different colors, yet they coexist peacefully in the same house. Milk and honey have different colors, yet they coexist peacefully in the same house, meaning love each other and live peacefully despite the differences. I know I can. But people just be mean and wanting to act super different. Yeah. I can't. You know, I've never met a group of people that I've never gotten well with. If it's usually a case now where them not like me. And I'm just like, whatever. Yeah.
1: Zero.
0: Yeah, bye. But I've honestly met a group of people or traveled somewhere in the world where I've never just meet people and we're just like hitting it off, cracking jokes, having a great, like always. And you know what I realize is usually the issue too? The people that usually have an issue with me are always in their feelings, women. Yeah, I don't have that issue with men. Men don't. Yeah, it's always the female like, she can't go on. She can't go so far. Yeah, it's sad though. But guys, listen, we have to just all live together and live loving, despite our differences.
1: Please.
0: Exactly. Come now, man. Yeah. Everything we take personal.
1: Don't go for the app, man.
0: Sure.
1: Feelings up in this.
0: Anyways, y'all, it's time for birthdays and anniversary shout-outs. Let's go.

0: Pete's Happy Birthdays and Anniversary shout out. Yvonne, I don't know. I don't know what I want to go in, Yvonne. But come, remember, say, Orion is not here to help us right now. So I don't know how this one is going to go. But let me see what I can do. What I can do for you. All right, so this one is coming from Yvonne. She says, happy birthday to my son, Patrick Williams, who is living in Canada. I wish you all the best in life, and I wish you live to see many more. I give you my blessings. Greetings is coming from your mom, Sharon, Morgan, sister, brothers, and your kids. Enjoy your day.
1: I am the best.
0: All right. Who is this now? Okay, I have to read that afterwards. Lisa says, sending happy birthday to my girl, my daughter Vanessa in Jamaica. Wishing you God's blessing on your special day. Enjoy your day to the fullest from your adopted mom. Love you, girl. Coming from Lisa. All right, let's go. So, guys, remember it's Arane's birthday. So happy birthday to you, Arane Livingston, a.k.a. Big Yacht. One Big Yacht.
1: The man from Portland.
0: Pond up. Yeah, yeah, yeah, yeah. All right, Dexter says happy birthday. Andrea says happy birthday to Arane. Tell him to have a superb day. One Arane Pony up. Andrea says, teeth and I listen with my earpiece. Me now overdo it though. All right. So happy birthday to you, Arane. You know, have yourself a blessed and wonderful day. Black Beauty says, happy birthday to my one and only boo, Oakley Nicholas. Wishing him long life, happiness, and prosperity. Loving to the moon and back. Enjoy your day to the fullest. Love and forever from Black Beauty. All right. Dexter says, happy birthday to Siobhan Mattis. Sashane Clark, hi Jenna Lawrence. Didn't we call, I'm pretty sure I called this person's name the other day. Ara last year. No, am I losing it?
1: Where?
0: Didn't we call this person's name the other day?
1: Something.
0: So them birthday again, Dexter. Man, yeah, I get the thing them mixed up, you know. Yvonne, Big Ed says, bless up my firstborn, Jalicia. Happy birthday to you, Jalicia. Lisa over there in Richmond says, happy birthday, Arane. Sled says, no, yeah, Mr. Mano. Yeah, Sled says, happy birthday, Arane. Judine says, happy birthday, Arane. Miriam says, Arane, big up yourself to you and your princess.
1: Arane, lucky right now, man.
0: Yeah, Black Star says Lieutenant Stitch. Well, we said that earlier in the news. Black Star. Davin says happy birthday to the one and only con artist at Sun City.
1: Artist? No, not my virgin.
0: Davin, don't say that. But of course, happy birthday to everyone that's celebrating your birthday today, and happy anniversary as well. Marcia G says happy birthday, Arane. Enjoy your day. Oh, see, Marcia says she have a new job too, but she have to use her earbuds.
1: Where they get new job?
0: I'm not like them new work, you know. I'm not like them new place, yeah. Them not going good at all.
1: New place.
0: Any work when I allow you to listen to us in the morning is a problem. I just, guys, I'm just the way I keep your little job.
1: Keep your little work. Monaco.
0: Yeah, keep your little work. You have to go work.
1: Bills have to pay.
0: Yeah. All right, guys. Happy birthday.

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The Jamaica Observer, always ahead.

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0: Yeah, it's time to say goodbye, y'all. Yeah, it's time to say goodbye.
1: Yeah, the show is over. The show is over.
0: Yeah, bye, guys. Catch y'all tomorrow. Thank y'all so, so much, guys. Yeah, it's a great start to the week, y'all. A Rewind Monday. But thank you guys for being here this morning. Catch us again tomorrow, same time, same place for a current Tuesday. Go on ahead and enjoy the rest of your Monday. And I'll catch you tomorrow. It's your girl Raven saying stay safe, Sanjat Noor.
1: This show is over. Say goodbye. Tomorrow. Current Tuesday.
0: Bye, guys.
1: Well, good, all right? Big up on yourself.
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0: Jamaica, the country, the people, the culture.
1: All right. Good morning, my listeners. Good morning, my sun. It's grand rising to you. Konnichiwa, buenos dias to you. I have forgotten the German way to say good morning.
2: Guten Morgen.
1: Guten Morgen. And that's not even a hard one to say. Guten Morgen. Okay, so that's German, Spanish, and Chinese. Yes, Japanese. Konnichiwa. Or is that Japanese?
2: Japanese.
1: Oh, so what is Chinese again? Oh, no. I'm trying to think. Because they speak Mandarin, don't they, the Chinese? But yeah, all right. Does anybody know morning in Chinese? Let me know. So I've got Japanese, Spanish, German, and English. So, and Jamaica. Wagwan. I wonder how Jamaicans greet each other. I don't know if they say, if it's a, yeah, I guess it's more of a grand rising thing these days. So how is everyone? How was your weekend? Yes, I was here juggling Saturday morning, which I enjoyed. I love playing some sweet reggae music. So that was nice. And then, listen, Saturday when I got in, most of the day I slept, people. I slept. I was catching up on sleep. And then Sunday, what did I do? I tidied up, did some cleaning, and some edited some videos for my YouTube channel. Don't forget to follow me, Sun Diamond TLG. And I cooked one pizza dinner there. You know when you're tasting the food, you say, no, man, you're in your butt. So, yes, I cooked a nice Sunday dinner yesterday. So, yes, apart from that, and then I watched a really good podcast. It was Mel Robbins and Oprah Winfrey. So it was very good. I sent it to a good few people. And then I watched another one after that, which was Mel Robbins and Jay Shetty, which was very good as well. So, yes, you know, you got to do your spiritual work and your self work and everything. So I did that this weekend. So, yeah, I feel reset and, you know, rejuvenated, should I say, and ready for a new week. So let me see who is on the check-in this morning. I see Claudette. She says, good morning, Sun Diamond. Just taking the time out to thank Father God for giving me another chance to be here. Without God, we are nothing. One mama be so true. So I hope everyone woke up and gave God thanks this morning. I listened to my favorite book, which is Conversations with God. To me, that is like my version of the Bible, because it just speaks on, you know, everything in the Bible, but in a more, you know, I don't know, relatable way for me. So I listened to that last night and stuff. So yes, and I gave God thanks for last night, you know, for getting me through the day, and thanked him this morning. Marvin from Spanish Town says, good morning to my sweet voice, Diamond. How was your weekend? Yes, my weekend was good. Puppy Tail Boss, a long time and I see a message in her. Even though I always big you up same way, but a long time and I see a message. So, Wagwan, you know, spoilers, radio, Kia La Kaf, one mama B. Definitely Puppy Tail Boss. What's that? Is that your party coming up, Puppy Tail Boss? Let me have a look quickly on your profile, because I know you keep your party. Okay, when is this? Oh, have I missed it? Okay. Oh yeah, no, that was, oh yeah, that I missed that. That was before. Okay, Puppy Tail Boss. All right, so guys, you know it's all about Devotion with the Stars. So also, sorry, I forgot to big up my people then. Big up Muriel from Boston, Queen Jojo in Canada, Sledge, Jimmy, TJ, good morning to you. Big Head, big up yourself. Chubby Decor, Baba Upsetta, CP Chill Spot, Maxine Lesan, Tika, Nix, Andrea, big up yourself, Black Beauty. I know Central Village, Ever Lucky, and big up the whole Aspian Tone, because we have a lot of listeners in Spanish Town. All right, let's get to the Devotion with the Stars. Oh, Asian Brain King and my Minister of Information. La, them two, if I forget them, you see. Yes, big up those two kings. All right, so Buju, please let in Elaine for me. You know, it's all about Rewind Monday, so I thought Elaine would be a good person to play today.
3: Ooh.

Hey. Greetings, brothers and sisters. This is your girl, Aline. And my Bible verse is the 23rd Psalm, the first verse. The Lord is my shepherd, I shall not want. Because Jehovah Jireh is my provider. Because Jehovah Jireh is your provider. The Lord, our provider. We can trust entirely in Him to clear the way, to make your crooked path straight, to remove obstacles that think they are stronger than you, but there is nothing bigger and stronger than our God. We shall not want, and we need to take everything to the Lord in prayer. So when you reach to a position in your life where you feel like there is something that you want and there is a need that you need to be fulfilled, know that God has already promised us that we shall not want. Now, Him could have said, "The Lord is my shepherd, I might not want." But David the psalmist, when he wrote it, he said, "I shall not want." So it is a statement, it is a fact. And we believe and we declare and we walk in the light of a God who promises to be our provider. And so we give thanks to Jehovah Jireh, our constant provider, our constant protector, the love of our lives. Enough love.

0: Yes, my people, I love that one. I just love Elaine and her voice. It's so beautiful. Okay, so it's time for current affairs. And today we're talking to Jaden Lee Lindsay. Now, at just 20 years old, Jaden Lee Lindsay is already planting the seeds for a future in Jamaican agriculture. Growing up in Tom's Hope, Portland, and influenced by her grandfather, who was a farmer, Jaden Lee developed an early connection to agriculture. Jaden Lee developed an early connection to agriculture when she, and she wanted to pursue a Bachelor of Science in Plant Science at the College of Agriculture, Science and Education, CASE, graduating with a 3.69 GPA, wonderful. Along the way, she balanced her studies with working as a nail technician, benefited from, the Ernest Johnson Memorial Bursary, and gained practical experience through an internship with JB Farms. Now she's looking towards entrepreneurship with plans for Island Greens, a hydroponic farming venture. And, her journey also comes at an important time for Jamaican agriculture as farmers contend with drought, water shortages, and need to find more sustainable ways of producing food. So this morning on the Hello Jamaica show, we're talking with Jaden Lee about her journey, the future of agriculture, and what she believes Jamaica can do, to better prepare farmers for a changing climate. Okay. Oh Lord, I hope all of you heard what I said after I read all of that out. But yes, all right, my people. So, Jaden Lee, welcome to the Hello Jamaica show. How are you this morning?
1: Good morning,
0: Jaden Lee.
1: I'm doing well so far.
0: Jaden Lee, can you hear me?
1: Are you hearing me?
0: Yes, I'm hearing you. How are you this morning?
1: I'm okay so far. How are you?
0: I'm wonderful. Thank you so much for asking. So yes, Jaden Lee, I'm really interested to hear your journey and, what made you so attracted to agriculture and also, what you think of the situation right now, what's going on in the country in regards to, the drought and stuff. So, the first thing I want to ask you, you're only 20 years old. Where did your love for agriculture begin? And when did you realize this could be actually a career for me?
1: So I grew up in Tom's Hope, Portland, and that's an area that is surrounded by farming. My grandfather was also a farmer, so agriculture was always around me. Studying plant science helped me to realize that it could be just more than my background, but it could be more of my career and my business.
0: Wonderful. So being around your grandfather and just being on the farm all the time, it just grew that passion in you to be a part of the agriculture industry.
1: Yes.
0: Oh, wonderful. So many young Jamaicans don't necessarily see agriculture as an attractive career. What did you, discover about the industry that made you see it as a potential, something different but have so much potential in it?
1: Well, I realized that agriculture was much, much bigger than traditional farming from a younger age, as it combines science, technology, business, as well as innovation. And that made me see agriculture as an industry with fierce potential. Young people my age, they don't often, more than not, they don't see agriculture as a viable career. But I saw that in agriculture.
0: Oh, wonderful. So you completed your plant science degree with a 3.69, GPA, while also working as a nail technician. Boy. So what was that journey like, balancing education with, also trying to earn money, earning an income?
1: Well, I would say that it wasn't always easy, but running my business while studying taught me how to manage my time, my finances, as well as my responsibilities both in my work life and school life as well.
0: Oh, wow. God, that you definitely have a lot of drive as well to be, you know, doing nail technician, because nail technician is not easy job either to do, and it's definitely like the opposite side of agriculture, so it's wonderful, and you're still learning. So you also, you know, received the Ernest Johnson Memorial Bursary and gained hands-on experience through your internship with JP Farms. So how important were those opportunities, would you say, in preparing you for, you know, the agricultural sector?
1: Yes, I value my scholarship very much. The bursary supported my education, while Jamaica Producers gave me real world experience after completing my degree. So they both help to bridge the gap between what I learned in the classroom and what's happened on the actual farm.
0: Yes, yes, God. Yeah, JP Farms is such a great, great company. I know that must have been a great experience for you. So, you know, now you're planning your own hydroponic venture, Island Greens. Why hydroponics? And if you can explain what that is, because I'm not sure what hydroponics is, and what do you, you know, hope to do differently with your business?
1: Well, I chose hydroponics because I see it as an opportunity to produce crops in more of a controlled environment,
0: okay,
1: while making use of water resources. So we are currently in a drought.
0: Yes.
1: And farmers across Jamaica has been struggling with water, because you know that plants need water to survive. So I chose this venture because I wanted to combine my plant science background with technology and modern production methods to produce fresh, high-quality greens locally. Mm-hmm. And I also wanted this business to demonstrate that agriculture can be modern, innovative, and it is a commercially viable option while contributing to Jamaica's food supply.
0: Yes, wonderful. God, it just sounds like, God, your family must be so proud of you. You're entering agriculture at a particularly challenging time. As you mentioned, you know, we have a drought that's affecting farmers and food production. So as a young agricultural professional, what concerns you most about what you're seeing today in regards to the drought?
1: Well, my biggest concern is how prolonged water shortages can affect both farmers' livelihood as well as Jamaica's food supply. If you go in the market, you can see how the prices have skyrocketed.
0: Yes.
1: Especially because we are suffering from the post Melissa. So we know that when crops don't receive enough water, then production and quality can be affected. And we're seeing now that we're having increased production costs. And it also highlights how vulnerable agricultural production can be when we depend heavily on weather conditions. So I think that this is a reminder that we need to place more emphasis on resilience, water management, and technologies that allow farmers to use water resources more efficiently.
0: Yeah, because that was my next question, you know, based on what you've studied and experienced, what can Jamaicans do differently? So you're saying that they need to put these things to be in place to be more resilient when faced with these prolonged droughts and water shortages, basically. Yes.
1: So farmers can also look at improving water storage using efficient irrigation system, maybe venturing into hydroponics, as I previously stated, and overall improving soil management.
0: Okay. So, sorry, what did you say? What management start? What did you just say?
1: Soil management.
0: Oh, okay. So yes. They need to work on that.
1: So you can use mulching to conserve soil moisture and select crops and varieties that are better suited to these drought conditions currently.
0: Oh, so I'm telling you, listen, your degree in what you did in plant science, it really, really must really come in handy. What a time that you've just finished that degree, and we're at the time that we're living in. It's just, boy, it's perfect timing, because you know so much more the science behind everything as well, as you know, you have your agriculture experience from working on the farm. It's just amazing. So let's put you in a decision-making seat for a moment. If you were responsible for helping Jamaican farmers through this drought, you know, what would you prioritize to, you know, improve access to water and protection for food production? What would you prioritize in regards to those two things?
1: I would prioritize practical water management infrastructure, particularly water storage and efficient irrigation, because farmers have been relying entirely on rainfall, and they must be able to capture and store water when it is available, instead of relying on rainfall. I would also prioritize training and access to technology that helps farmers use water more efficiently, as well as timely weather and agricultural information. So this would help farmers to maintain production while using the available water responsibly.
0: Yes, that makes sense. Listen, I can see you're just going to go so far in the agricultural industry with your background and obviously the education that you've gained as well. So beyond drought, you know, young people entering agriculture need access to things like land, financing, technology and training. From your perspective, you know, what would make agriculture more accessible and attractive to young Jamaicans, do you think?
1: Well, I believe that young people need to see a realistic pathway into agriculture, access to affordable financing, land, training, as well as technology and mentorship would make a major difference.
0: Mm-mm.
1: And I also think that we should change the perception that agriculture is simply manual labor, because it involves science, engineering, technology, business, marketing, and entrepreneurship. So when young people can see that they can build careers and profitable businesses within the industry, then agriculture would become way more attractive.
0: I agree. I do agree. They definitely need to work on making it more attractive to young people. But I love the fact that you're there. So you're like an ambassador, Jada Lee, for the young people.
1: I would
0: say so. Yes, you are. And you're doing great as well. Very, very good at what you do. So finally, Jada Lee, you know, at just 20, you've already completed your degree. You're preparing to enter entrepreneurship. You know, there's so much things that you've done already so far. So where would you like to see yourself and Island Greens 5 years from now, do you think?
1: Well, in 5 years, I would like Island Greens Farms to be an established Jamaican agricultural business, producing fresh, high-quality greens consistently for local customers. I'd also want to expand the farm, create employment opportunities, and continue incorporating new technology into production. Personally, I also hope to continue developing my knowledge in plant production, potentially through a master's degree. So I plan on starting a master's program in plant production next year.
0: Oh, wow.
1: So ultimately, I want to build something that shows other young Jamaicans that agriculture is not just a career option, but an industry where we can innovate, create businesses, and make a meaningful contribution to Jamaica.
0: Wow. Oh, God. I love everything that you've just said. It's so great to hear people, especially young people, speaking about, you know, what they're doing and what's possible and what they would love to do within, you know, the country. So, Jada Lee, do you have any social media handles? Or, because I'm sure a lot of people are interested in your story and they want to follow, you know, and maybe support your business. So where can people go to get more information about you or keep up to date with you?
1: Well, you can head over to my Instagram at islandgreensjm. That's islandgreensjm on Instagram. And you can also follow my business page where I do nails. It's flaws_by_jade.
0: Okay, say that last, your last, the nail Instagram again.
1: Flaws_by_jade.
0: So do you say flaws?
1: Yes.
0: Okay.
1: Flaws,
0: right.
1: Because that's my nail stage, yeah.
0: Okay, spell it for me.
1: flaws_by_jade.
0: Okay, wonderful. Okay, thank you so much, Jada Lee. Congratulations on all your success so far. And I know you're going to go on to do great, great things. You're doing a great job. And I know, you know, your parents, your family, and fellow Jamaicans, especially farmers, are very, very proud of you. So thank you so much.
1: Thank you as well for having me.
0: No problem.
1: Have a wonderful day.
0: And you. God bless. All right. Okay, guys, so that was Jada Lee. Yes, Jada Lee is a 20-year-old, you could say, farmer, but big in the agriculture industry and doing great things, and I know she could go on to do so much more. So yes, that was Jada Lee Lindsay. All right, guys, we're going to go for a quick break, and then when we come back, more Hello Jamaica.

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5: Yes, we are back. We are back, my people. So, yes, I see a couple messages. Let me just read them. Carl in North Carolina says, good morning. Happy Monday. Same to you, Carl. How was your weekend? I hope it was good. Chubby Deco, big up yourself. He says, good morning, Sun Diamond. How are you, Chubby? How was your weekend? Good. Ricky in Maryland says, top of the morning, Sun Diamond. Yes, same to you, Ricky. I hope you had a great weekend. Kimmy says, happy belated birthday, Arane. Sorry, I'm late. Yes, it was Arane's birthday and his daughter's birthday at the weekend. So, yes, Arane Roy Livingston had a birthday. So what does that make him? Let me see now. If we are in September, that means he's probably a Libra. I feel like that's a Libra day. Libra people are good people still, isn't it? I know some good Libras. So yeah, I think he falls under Libra because he's not Virgo and he's not Scorpion. So it would be Libra. So I never knew that Arane was a Libra. Okay. Jojo in Canada says, good morning to the Hello Jamaica team. Our amazing host, thank you. Our amazing host on Diamond, engineer Steer, producer Queen Jojo, and social media Adam Brown. How was everyone's weekend? Many blessings to a new week. Happy Rewind Monday. Love always, Jojo. Sun Diamond, I have been since four. You missed something there, Jojo. My apologies for my tardiness to class. Yes, I hope you brought an apple for the teacher. I brought something for the teacher. You know, you got to keep me sweet, yeah? Dwayne says his daughter's was yesterday and Arane's is today. Oh, okay. Thank you, Minister of Information, for correcting me. So, yes. So, boy, I think Dwayne knows everything about all of our sun jocks. Because, you see, he's telling me. Because remember, he was the one that told me that it was my cousin's birthday. And I didn't forget, but I mixed the days up. So, yes. Thank you, my Minister of Information, Dwayne. I hope you had a great weekend. I hope your wife and kids are good. All right, Kimmy says, Libra, yes, we are good people. Yeah, I have a good few Libras around and very good people. Very good. Very selfless and always giving to others. And she says, my birthday's in 6 days. Jojo says that, sorry. Yes, Arane is a Libra. My birthday is in 6 days. Oh, so you're a Libra as well, Jojo. I didn't know that. Okay, wonderful. What you did it, Dwayne. Theo, big up yourself. He says, good morning, my friend. Yeah, I'll listen to your voice note on my next break. Yes, Queen Jojo, our producer, so today is his birthday. Yesterday it was his daughter's. Yes, thank you as well for correcting me. So yes, happy birthday to, happy birthday to Arane, the boss. Oh, he's such a comedian, such a character, but a good-spirited, good-hearted person always. Listen, I can't think anything I asked

0: Livingston, and wishing you a very, very, very happy birthday, your Jojo. Sledge says, morning, Sun Diamond. I don't worry about nothing because it don't. If I don't know, I'll just ask Dwayne. Yes, exactly. And Dwayne said, can I tell you why he's always kind to you? Why is he always kind to me, Dwayne? Because I know you know, you got inside information. It come like you have a camera, you have somebody working in there, you know. Because I don't know how you just know everything, nothing. He just knows everything. Is that he definitely is a part of the team of Sun City. Dwayne is definitely a part of the team. All right, guys, so we're talking about... Oh, no, we're not talking about that. We are talking about... Where I went past, I was reading the script, sorry. We are talking about the condition of Jamaican roads. Laddy, laddy, laddy. Oh, boy, and how it continues to be a major source of frustration for motorists and communities. But this morning, the conversation is not only about how bad the roads are, it's about who is actually responsible for fixing them. Oh, okay, interesting, because I'm just assuming it's the government. My minister with responsibility for works, which is Robert Morgan, says members of parliament and central government are often blamed for roads. It's true, because I just thought it's them that actually fall under Jamaica's municipal corporations. According to Morgan, Jamaica has approximately 27,000 kilometers of roads, but the central government through the National Works Agency is responsible for only about 5,000. Wow, kilometers. I never knew that. You see, you learn something every day. They said they're only responsible for 5,000 kilometres. He argues that many of the roads Jamaicans complain about are therefore the responsibility of local authorities. Morgan is encouraging Jamaicans to use the Jamaica Road Registry to identify which agency is responsible for individual roads, while also pointing to the proposed One Road Authority as a way of improving accountability. But for the average motorist navigating potholes, and when I say navigating, you know, the way you have to be able to navigate, you know, you have to be, listen, you have to be a skilled driver to drive in Jamaica. Definitely, you have to be a skilled driver to drive here, because you have to be ready for anything. Because I'm telling you, if it's not, sometimes it's some dead animal, it's the potholes. And some of the potholes come like swimming pool, you know. You can jump in and dive in them. They're so deep. And sometimes... Guys, I know you've all been there when you pothole catcher and you hear goom and you feel, lad, my rims, tire boss. You know, like you feel it to your heart. You know? That's why I hate driving when it's raining, because when it's raining, you can't always see them or you can't remember them, because I literally try to photographically, I don't know if that's even a word, remember where the potholes are. So I know a lot of the potholes, like on obviously the routes that I go to. So, but I try to remember them. But when it's raining, it's very difficult. But yes, so apart from navigating potholes and damaged roads every day, does it really matter which agency owns the roads? Or should citizens simply expect the different arms of government to ensure that the country's roads are properly maintained? So one of the biggest issues highlighted in the article is that many Jamaicans may not know whether a particular road belongs to a national agency, National Works Agency, or municipal corporation. Morgan says the central government is responsible for only 5,000 kilometres of Jamaica's roughly 27,000 kilometres of roads. Most are falling under municipal authorities. That means when residents complain to the MP about a damaged community road, the MP may not actually control the agency responsible for repairing it. The question is whether ordinary Jamaicans should be expected to understand that distinction, or whether government at both levels should be able to coordinate without citizens having to figure out who owns a pothole. Who owns a pothole? Oh boy. Morgan argues that some municipal corporations are not keeping up with their responsibilities. Definitely then. He specifically pointed to the Kingston and St. Andrew Municipal Corporation, saying it's, parishal revenue fund increased from about 700 million annually to more than 1 billion. What? but he does not believe there has been a corresponding increase in road repairs. That is Morgan's criticism. In the article, does not include a response from KSAMC to that claim. This raises an important accountability question. When money is allocated for road maintenance, should the public be able to easily see how much was received, which roads were selected, and how much was spent on each project? I think so. I think because just like we know now, I didn't know that. I thought it was a government responsible for the roads. I never knew that it was a local municipal authorities. So that's something I've learned because I'm always talking about how the roads then bad. The roads, listen, at one point it come back, we went back to the 1980s, 1970s where potholes did like kill me. And I have to say that in the last, 3 months maybe, they, you know, in Portmore, you see that they're trying to fix the roads, especially down by which, as a journey that I take often, is like the Nagazed area. Because, boy, pothole did I kill with on there. And the new main road, there's still potholes on there and two big ones when you come down to the first set of lights before you get to the Ruby's gas station. But, and then, yeah, there's two more. No, sir, there's still that. Yeah, that's straight. So they fixed after the lights, which is what takes you round, you know, the bottleneck, which takes you round to either Brayton or go round to the bus station or the bus and taxi stand part. But just before that, like where the car washes, guys, you know, like just before the Ribby's gas station, there's some big pothole there. And then when you go back to the other set of lights just behind that, there's two big ones there. So, yeah, that road still. And then at the top of that road for true, just by Ken's, there's some potholes. So there's still a lot to be done. Morgan says there has even been occasions when the NWA attempted to repair the roads and was told by the municipal authorities to leave them alone because they were parish council roads. You see, they might try to help them and the people then said to leave them. Why did they ever just make them fix them? Oh boy. He argues that if municipal corporations cannot adequately maintain those roads, consideration should be given to transferring responsibility to the central government. For citizens having multiple authorities, it can create confusion. Definitely, if everybody has some responsibility, there is always a danger that nobody appears fully accountable when something goes wrong. That is true. The article also highlights another part of the problem of how roads are being damaged after they are built or repaired. Morgan pointed to overloaded trucks, uncovered trucks, and they're dropping materials onto the roadways, water being discharged onto roads. Yes, because sometimes I see water. I think, listen, right now we have water shortage. We can't be having water just running on the road, sir. So, yes, water being discharged onto roads, utility works, yeah. Lad, all of these things are touching a nerve. Because when they dig up the roads to fix something, they don't put it back properly. So sometimes the roads get dig up. And then you think, hold on a minute, that's not how you found the road. So how you just left it, sir? Oh, God, it's annoying when utility works are done and they're digging up roads and then they don't properly restore them. Oh, boy. And also development projects that damage existing infrastructure. So fixing a road is one part of the issue. Protecting that investment afterwards is another. You see all of these things I don't really think about, you know. I didn't really think about that. I didn't really think about what happens, like everything behind it. I'm just thinking the road pothole need to fix and the road then bad. But I never knew that the municipal local authorities are in charge of most of the roads in the country. And I never thought about all those things like the trucks being overloaded and uncovered and dropping materials and water, how that affects the roads. I know the utility part where they dig up the roads and don't put them back. And then also development projects. All of those things affect our roads. So if taxpayers spend millions repairing a road, there also has to be accountabilities for individuals or company whose activities contribute to destroying it, which is true, very true. Morgan specifically raised concern about trucks carrying loads beyond the roads were designed to accommodate. He said discussions are taking place with Transport Minister Darrell Vars around bringing back weighing scales, including mobile scales, to help address overloaded vehicles. This raises the issue of enforcement. Jamaica can spend billions repairing roads, but if vehicles repeatedly operate beyond legal or engineering limits without effective enforcement, we may continue repairing the same infrastructure. Definitely. Listen, I remember a time when I was driving, I was going to Marler Road, and I was driving and I took the turn off of Hagley Park Road to go up Olympic. You see on the corner there where the Scotia Bank is, for people that know, the corner where they go on the bank, the bank is a Scotia. One big truck did try to turn the corner, and to weigh how the truck did heavy, the road just sunk. One big dip in the, it was like something from the movies. The way that the road just, like, it just mashed up the road, it just sunk, and one big deep, not even deep, swimming pool hole. Like, the road literally broke away from itself. That is like a big hole in it, and it's because the truck was overloaded. That's why that happened. So you see these things. I wasn't even checking the levels that when these people, you know, pile up the truck, because they probably don't want to make two journey, and they try and pile up the truck so that they can, just do one journey. They're putting extra weight on the roads, and you see that the man saying that the roads aren't built to carry certain weights. Wow. So that definitely is a thing. It definitely is a thing. And it's very dangerous, because you know how scary that is when you're driving and then you see the road just sink and break away from itself. It come like a disaster movie. When you watch disaster movies and you see that those things happen, that's what happened on the corner of Olympic where the Scotia Bank is, because one big heavy truck carrying some heavy load was turning the corner and went, and boy, that was it. The truck was stuck in the ground. It was horrible, very scary. Okay, so the government is proposing a one road authority, which Morgan says is intended to provide greater accountability rather than remove the role of municipal corporations. According to him, the authority would have enforcement capabilities and could take legal action against people or companies responsible for damaging roads. He also indicated that stronger penalties are being contemplated as well. Boy, so the important question for Jamaicans will be, you know, whether another authority actually results in better roads, faster repairs, clearer accountability, rather than simply another layer of administration. So, oh boy, Morgan is encouraging Jamaicans to use the Jamaican Road Register. So guys, check that out, the Jamaican Road Register, to determine which authority controls a particular road. That could give citizens useful information. But transparency should perhaps go further than simply just telling people who owns a road, which is true. I think that we want to know how much money did the local authority get for roads. We want to know, because if our road then mash up all the roads then nah fix, then we got an argument to go back and say, listen, you got money for this, so why are these roads not being repaired? So could Jamaicans eventually see when a road was last repaired? Oh, that's interesting. How much was spent, which contractor completed the work, when maintenance is due, and, you know, where complaints should be directed? Yes, that kind of information could make it much easier for citizens to hold the correct authority accountable. All right, let me see what my people are saying. Ricky says, I'm from Maryland, we need a law that allows Jamaicans to sue the contractors for damages to our vehicles. Because yes, Ricky, well said, hear, yes, that we do need that, because the vehicles, the parts, man, they're my beard, because the amount of parts we have to buy, that's why the parts industry is so big in Jamaica, because the roads are so bad. Oh boy. But yes, Ricky says we need a law that allows Jamaicans to sue the contractors for damages to our vehicles, because they claim them fix road and leave it uncovered and mash up people's cars. Bet you if them get sued, they will fix it good. That is true. They will fix it good if they get sued. So I think that's definitely something that should be put in place. Boogie Down Records says the stronger part of the roads are in the MP pockets. Yes. Looks so. Oh dear, they're saying that the streaming has gone. So let me know, Duane, has it come back or can you still not hear me? Sorry about that. I'm going to get our technical team to look at it and find out what's going on. Sledge says, he's typing. Okay, Jojo's typing as well. Yes, my people. So, you know, while we are determining the responsibility of who, you know, should be fixing the road, the bigger issue is whether Jamaica can create a road management system where responsibility is clear, maintenance is consistent, and taxpayers can see who is accountable for results, which is true. But I like what Ricky said. For true, there's got to be something that we as car owners can get for them mashing up our roads. Because if those companies are mashing up the roads and they're not getting fixed, or the municipalities getting money to fix roads and they're not fixing them, then yes, because we every time we have to find this money to fix roads, every minute our front end, our shocks, certain things, we have to buy control arm, all these things. When I say I know all about it, because having a vehicle, and as I say, I used to date a mechanic, so I know about these things, and it's not no joke. It's the same sort of parts people always coming in to buy, and it's because of the roads. The roads are bad. Sledge in Connecticut says, in Connecticut, Sun Diamond, if the road damages our vehicle, we put it in and get compensation from the city. You see? That's what I'm talking about. I agree. I think, as Ricky said, if they started having to pay us for our vehicles, and you know how much vehicles that get mashed up and they are a part shop every day. Listen, if we was to be able to find a way to hold those companies and the municipalities accountable for the damages to our vehicles, I'm telling you, they would fix the roads. They would use proper materials and they would use proper companies, because I don't understand, as them fix a patrol or a road by 2 months, 2 weeks or whatever, you see the hole come back or hole somewhere else. Nah. To me, why are we using the same materials when we know it doesn't last and we know we get rain? So we have to look at the materials we're using, and we have to use at the companies. We have to look at the companies that are, you know, fixing the roads, because obviously they ain't doing what they... Well, you know what? I say they're not doing what they're supposed to, but sometimes it's all about business and money. And I believe, this is the views of myself, is that a lot of these companies, they don't fix it good because they want the job, an ongoing contractor that they can keep getting work. Because when they know, so the road now go stay good for a while, that guarantees them more work and more job. I'm telling you, that's what I think. I think in England, that's what they do. And I think that they do that in a lot of places, because they have to be smart. If they fix it good, then when are they going to get more contracts? When they're going to get more work? So they're trying to build longevity in contracts with the people then. That's what I think personally. That's my views. Jojo in Canada says, holding people may be an individual or a company accountable and responsible for his or her their actions. Changes will happen. Yes, I agree, definitely. All right, my people, we're going for a quick break, and then when we come back, it's all about the Sunday and Monday newspapers, guys.
1: 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The time by Tasty, the original Jamaican patty, is...
0: The time is now 10 o'clock.
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4: Lordy, lordy, I forgot the intro, people. Don't tell nobody that. Okay, so we are back. So, yeah, I've just seen an article in the Jamaica Observer that I wanted to tell you guys about, but I'm sure some of you probably are aware of the situation. But it says defense attorneys to withdraw services from courts island-wide on Monday. So it says Kingston, Jamaica. Following unsuccessful discussions with the Ministry of Justice, defense attorneys have been directed to withdraw legal services from all criminal courts island-wide on Monday as clashes over minimum mandatory sentences in the Firearms Prohibition Restriction and Regulation Act 2022 continue. The action is expected to affect parish courts, circuit courts and gun courts. Another day of industrial action, specifically targeting the gun courts, is scheduled on Tuesday. A joint statement from the Jamaican Bar Association, JAMBAR, and Advocates Association of Jamaica, AAJ, indicated that members had voted overwhelmingly in favor of withdrawing legal services this week. The vote followed a silent protest on Thursday in front of Supreme Court in downtown Kingston by association members, where they lobbied for a review of the mandatory minimum sentences applied to certain gun laws in the 2022 law, maintaining that legal fraternity does not oppose stringent measures against violent gun crime. It emphasized that the legislation is currently constructed and it contains structural gaps and rigid mechanics that undermine the broader legal framework. They describe significant shortcomings, gaps, and statutory weaknesses impacting the justice system, including that the attorneys describe as a erosion of judicial discretion, the dismantling of guilty plea incentives, and the practical friction with statutory sentences discount frameworks. So a meeting was held with Minister of Justice and Constitutional Affairs, Delroy Chuck, on Thursday to address the issues, but the lawyers say those discussions concluded without any definitive legislative timeline to address their concerns. The associations, however, urge attorneys to manage urgent remand list matters, emergency bail applications involving juveniles or vulnerable persons, and time-sensitive constitutional applications in a manner that ensures no client's fundamental rights are prejudiced during this period. The associations say they are again calling for urgent and meaningful legislative amendments to ensure that justice system functions efficiently for all Jamaicans. So yes, you hear that, people, that the defense lawyers are saying that they're going to withdraw their services from courts island-wide because they are not happy with the minimum mandatory sentences for firearms and gun crimes. So yes, they're refusing to go to court. So they want strong gun laws, fair sentences. And they're saying that that can coexist. They want to be tough on guns tough on guns used on children or used by non-children, and say no to mandatory injustice. So yes, my people, that's what's going on within the courts today and this week. So just be aware of that. But yes, I like that they're doing that. Georgia says, from Delaney Park, finally a system that's as old as as good book are standing up for the majority. Yes, morning, Georgia. Yeah, no, they need to stand up, because I think there needs to be fair sentences and there has to be strong gun laws, because obviously gun crime is an issue and one of the top crimes, I think, in Jamaica. So they definitely need to make sure that that reflects, you know, but also that the sentencing is fair as well. So I really applaud them for trying to, you know, make a difference and a change for the people of the country. So, yeah, so there's that. So then now, guys, another thing that we wanted to highlight is that there's staff shortages affecting special needs diagnostic centres. So Education Minister Dr. Dana Morris-Dixon says Jamaica is facing a critical shortage of qualified professionals to staff special needs diagnostic centres, even as demand for assessment services continue to grow. The minister says that there is a long waiting list of children that need assessments, but not enough trained professionals to meet the demand. Government scholarships are available for teachers interested in specializing in educational and clinical psychology, but Morris-Dixon says take up has been low. Scholarships in speech and occupational therapy have also reportedly been undersubscribed to as well. The diagnostic and intervention services are currently available at Sam Sharp Teachers College and the Micah University College, with another centre expected to open at Case in Portland. The minister is encouraging young people to, you know, to that are interested in teaching to consider special education, noting that Jamaica's need for trained professionals in this field is expected to grow. So if Jamaica has scholarships available in areas where we desperately need trained professionals, why do you think more young people aren't taking up these opportunities? Boy, it seems to me that a lot of young people, oh, hi, morning, chemist. A lot of young people, yeah, they're just not interested in things like before. Like the interests have changed. I think that's just down to the current world we live in, down to, you know, the internet, social media, technology. You know, that's where a lot of their interests are going. But you know, people, there are opportunities for young people. So if you know you've got a family member that's interested in being a teacher, then, you know, speak to them about considering helping children with special needs. I'm telling you, that is a blessing to do a job like that. You are serving, because those children, you know, need to have the opportunity to learn and get the support that they need so they can, you know, be amongst children and go on to learn skills and do things as well. So we definitely need to push that. But at the same time, it's not an easy work, depending on, you know, what areas you cover. But I think that if you have a passion to help people and those children in need, then that's something you definitely should consider. Georgia says it's new, so it will take time for regular teachers. They will learn on the job. Oh, we all learn through X. Okay, EX. I don't know if you're missing something off of that, Georgia. But yes, it will take time to grow. But I'm hoping that, you know, they find a way to make appeal to people and get that information out there, so that at least they can know that the opportunity is there, scholarships are there, and there is a need for it. We have a shortage, so there is a need for that. We all learn through experience. Yes, we do. We all learn through experience. Okay. All right, guys. And then another article that we want to speak on is in the Sunday Observer, examination of Jamaica's public healthcare system has revealed sharply different experiences among patients using several major hospitals. Patients interviewed at Kingston Public Hospital and Spanish Town Hospital raised concerns about long waiting periods, inadequate seating and equipment, access to medication and the availability of beds and specialist services. Now, I remember having to go to Spanish Town because aunt, that's where the last hospital that she was at. And boy, the seating and seating area, because they only allow like two people to go in, so you have to stand up in the sun. You're trying to listen if I try forget the cashier, and it's hard. So you have to stand up in the sun and wait, because when somebody's up there, then you have to wait, and you have to just stand up just literally outside the gates of the hospital in the sun. So you see now people trying to get the cashier under a tree and them things there. So their seating and waiting facility is not great, just for visits, much less if you're going there to, you know, get something done, or, you know, you have a health issue. So yes, they're saying that a lot of people that were interviewed, that their biggest things that they have an issue with is long waiting periods. Yes, because even when you go to certain hospitals, you're there for hours. You see how I said it? Not even H. Oh. It's a H. But hours and hours and hours. When you go to a hospital appointment, you have to know, say, all day thing. All day, even when you try and get there early to try and get on the list early, you're still there the whole day. So just make sure you bring packed lunch, bring something with you, or bring money to buy something, because you're not going to get through fast. It just takes long. And we know why, because there's a shortage of staff members. There's a shortage of equipment. So they're saying that there's long waiting periods, inadequate seating and equipment access to medication, and the availability of beds and specialist services is poor. They're saying it's very bad. And that's the concerns that the people have with Kingston Public Hospital and Spanish Town Hospital. Oh boy. At the same time, patients at Linstead Public Hospital praise the cleanliness of the facility and the compassion shown by doctors and nurses, while some patients at the University Hospital of the West Indies also spoke positively about the medical care they received. So yeah, so they're saying that UWE, I would say it's kind of balanced. Like, there were some good interactions with staff, I would say. So it was, you know, and then there were some cases when, you know, you was like, nah. But I guess it was more from my experience and aunt's experience, is more the waiting to be seen and to get services and things done. But in terms of the staff on the wards where we was, the staff was okay. The A&E part is a bit hectic, but I feel like sometimes why staff, you know, maybe aren't as patient or, you know, deal with you away, is because they're underwhelmed. They're working so hard. And you see Linton Public Hospital, where they were praised for the cleanliness and the compassion shown by doctors and nurses. Maybe then they're not as busy. I don't know. But yeah, let me see now. I'm going to see if I can get my technical team to listen to this message from Claudette. I thought Ricky sent a message. Okay. Georgia says, "Sigh, we all need to do better at our jobs. We do. We need to have more compassion. We need to have more, you know, empathy, and yeah, just be more kinder to people, you know." And as we know, the Minister of Health and Wellness, Christopher Tutton, has spoken on the treatment and, you know, the customer service and, you know, how people are treated in hospitals, and that they know that's something they need to work on. And then also Minister of Information, and he's from Portmore. Or he covers Portmore. How can I forget his name? He was talking about, you know, in terms of the facilities and the treatment of different classes of people as well, how they get treated. So we know that this is an issue within the country. Dawes, that's it. Yes, you know, Dwayne. Yes, Minister Dr. Dawes, he speaks about the treatment of people that have money and people that don't, and he spoke on that on the last PMP 88th annual meeting, And he's also spoken before about the quality of equipment, you know, having no AC and, you know, not enough beds and stuff. So we know that there's definitely an issue with equipment and, you know, care. So, boy, it's just sad. Because, you know, imagine someone's sick and then... Even though, you know, I don't know, it's hard. It's a balance. But when you're sick, that's the time when you need people to have compassion and empathy and be nice to you and stuff. But then with the workers, they're tired, they're overwhelmed. You know, they don't have the equipment they need in some cases. They, you know, they're not getting great pay either. There's a shortage of staff. So there's a lot of stress and pressure on them. Let me see what my Minister of Information is saying. I got the stream when you asked that question. Okay, all right. So you're good now, Dwayne. So let me see. Oh, Sledge says, see it there. Me tell you, if Dwayne don't know, we're in a big trouble. Yeah. But true, now Dwayne knows everything. That's why Aunt calls him Minister of Information, because he knows everything. So he knows. I know he doesn't really like the name too tough, but he is our minister. The Sun City 104.9's FM radio station's official Minister of Information. Okay, so the report comes as Health Minister Dr. Christopher Tufton says more than 1,000 complaints. More than 1,000 complaints recorded through the ministry's Client Care Connect system have highlighted concerns about communication, professional conduct, and patients' overall experience. 1,000. And you remember, that's the ones that have made the complaint. I'm sure there's probably about a next 2,000 or 1,000 that haven't even complained, because not a lot of people don't take the time to complain, you know, like officially. They'll complain to people, but in terms of them going on a website and, you know, going and highlighting their experience and what issue they had to deal with or what happened, a lot of people don't do that. So me, I tell you, say it's more than 1,000. But it's just that, because I know a lot of people don't write their complaints. And you must know, if 1,000 people write it, that no good. Because that just shows you. And obviously, you know, Minister, our Health Minister, Dr. Christopher Tufton, is seeing that this is an issue, because he's having to highlight it. He said more than 1,000 complaints recorded through the ministry's Client Care Connect system that have highlighted concerns about communication, professional conduct, and patients' overall experience. Oh boy. The differing accounts raise a wider question about whether the quality of care Jamaicans receive is consistent across the public health system. Oh, and this is so ironic that, you know, Minister Dr. Dawes, he brought that up, the same thing, that the care... Boy, when they say money talk, it really does. Dwayne said, I told you that this wicked government will never help the poor people. Boy, Dwayne. Mina, no. Oh, thank you for the follow, Adrian Christian Arthurs. I hate to say it, but I am really starting to question things. And I know from a long time we are Christian and we've been seeing things, but when you're seeing it every day and you're hearing it, you know, and I've experienced the healthcare, and I'm not saying that our experience was totally bad at all. And we had it, we went from, I don't know, did we go public? I'm trying to think. We went UE a lot. We went to Andrews as well, but Andrews obviously is a private hospital. So I've sort of got a little balance between the two. And lots of different clinics and stuff. And so I have experienced, and then I've gone to do things for myself. Like I told you, when my finger, my thumb got damaged. And yeah, we need to do better. We need to do a lot better. And all since those times, all I'm hearing is that doctors and nurses are leaving. People are not getting enough pay. We do not have the facility equipment. Plus, we've just had a major disaster, which has impacted our healthcare system, you know, as well, a lot. Why, my people? Me no know if it tell you no. Georgia says, who feels it knows it. Who feels it knows. I'm telling you, if you are sick, and that's why a lot of people, one, the cost. So that puts people off. Jennifer, bless up yourself. The cost of, you know, healthcare. Because everything you have to pay for. That's why I have to do my work when we're there in England, you know, because I can't manage. Everything costs. So that alone. So do you know how many people are sick and end up dead? And it's so sad to say, but it's the truth. They end up dead because they can't afford medication. They can't afford the health service. Like the things that they need to do, the surgeries they need to do, because it's expensive, you know. And I'm not saying that the prices are overpriced or whatever, because obviously these things cost money. But what I'm saying to you that it's just sad that, you know, people lose their life because they cannot afford to get help or get the medication or surgery that they need. And then when you go there, if you're not even getting treated nice, make it worse. Oh, boy. Oh, boy. Oh, boy. Dwayne says, I know what to tell them. Either they vote out this government or leave Jamaica. So that's what the answer is for you, yeah? Dwayne, they either have to vote them out or leave the country. And, you know, so sometimes I speak to some people and they say they're still going to vote back for the same people again. Like, they're not going to, it's not made them change their mind. And I said, after you see now like this, you're still, and they said, yes, because they're saying that the other party, that, boy, they did feel it. They, boy, it was rough upon them. So, boy, I mean, I know, yeah, it rough bad. I just think, you know what, right now, we all just have to put ourselves in a position where we can help ourselves. We cannot depend on the government. You have to help yourself, put yourself, have your savings, eat well, look after yourself so you don't have to go into the healthcare. Have your savings so that if you need to, you know, you need medication or you need help in the future, you have money put on. Because if you're waiting for that, boy, it rough. You know, so that's why we're, Sun City, we push. And that's why Aunt, that was her thing. She was so adamant about it that, Tremaine, we have to tell the people about, you know, what they're eating, how it affects them, and we have to tell them, you know, what's going on with the health service, so if they look after themselves, they won't have to go through these things. So she felt very strongly about it, very, very strongly about it. So felt very, very, very strong about it. So yes, my people, I'm telling you, you don't understand all these things that you're putting in your body. You don't realize that how much it's going to affect you. It's affecting you now. It's going to affect you later. And obviously, I know that we have, you know, the food is so expensive. But that's why you see hypertension, diabetes, high blood pressure, all these things is affecting us because of the foods we're eating. It's just such a vicious circle, because the foods that are bad for you are cheap and that's all you can afford. And then the foods that are bad for you make you sick. Boy, oh boy, I tell you, enough of we have to turn Rasta. I forgot Ital and turn Rasta and start eating vegetables, because that's right now, that's the only thing that can save us, because it's only, you hardly see, when you go to a doctor or hospital, you see Rasta? How often do you see a Rasta? How often do you see a Rasta in, how often do you see a Rasta that gets sick? That's what I want to know. So right now, I feel like enough of us have to turn Rasta. I'm telling you. Jojo says, Jamaican citizens know that they must do everything possible to take care of themselves without any support from the government. My heart goes out for you all. Yes, you have to. You have to. You know, the government can only do what they can do. There's millions of people in the country. They can't help everyone. And as we see, we talk about these things all the time. We're seeing the health system. We're seeing our food costs more money. We're seeing the roads and bad. So you just have to know. So you have to be there for yourself. And hopefully if you've got a little family that can help you, then you can go on, you know, ask for support from them. But it's rough. And the wickedest thing is that most of the people in other countries right now, they're going through it as well. It's hard everywhere. You think, say, America cheap? Every time I speak to my mom, she's telling me about... she's telling me about how much everything's gone up and how expensive everything is now. So imagine, you know, it's not easy. So even that's extra pressure on family members, but you just have to look after yourself. And that's why, do what you can do now. save your money and also eat better. But yes, guys, we've come to the end of the show, so I have to love you and leave you. Didn't hear from TJ today, but I'm sure he's listening anyway. I'm sure he's good. So yeah, and Asian Brain, I'm sure they're both good. So yes, what did Jojo say? Jojo said, let me see what Jojo said. Yes, they can. It's no matter of wanting or going to help. No. They do not want to. Boy, that's just so sad that that's how people feel. Like, people actually feel that the government don't want to help the people and don't want to help poor people. That's how people feel. And it's sad that there's people that feel that way. And that's how it looks to them. All right, my people, I've got to go. So have yourself a wonderful, wonderful, wonderful blessed day. Stay safe. Stay blessed, and remember, so important to stay grateful, and do not change that dial, because up next is Wicked Foot.
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0: Varsity Back to School Quiz is back, and I can win prizes!
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0: It's Sun Jock. Wicked Foot.

I'm the man from the big beat. Hey, what you gonna play around my way? And listen to what I gotta say. Simple man. 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Rock shows here in Japan. 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
3: 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I am Jodian Beckford. Coming up in our headlines in local news, defense attorneys to withdraw service from criminal courts island-wide. Tyrone Reed elected president of Press Association of Jamaica. And Jamaica wins historic gold at World Skills competition. And in regional news, water shortages leave some BVI residents without supply for weeks. And in international, Hurricane Polo threatens Mexico with life-threatening winds and flooding. And in Sun City Sports with Valentino Thompson, Reggae Boys face Honduras in Second Nations League match this evening. And in entertainment, Calypso icon Mighty Sparrow dies at 91. Those were the headlines, but do stay with us for the news in detail.
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10: The Lion King of Hard Deals.

And now the news in detail. We begin with local news. Defense attorneys have been directed to withdraw legal services from criminal courts across Jamaica on Monday, following unsuccessful discussions with the Ministry of Justice over mandatory minimum sentences under the Firearms Act. The action is expected to affect parish, circuit, and gun courts, with another withdrawal targeting gun courts scheduled for Tuesday. The Jamaican Bar Association and Advocates Association of Jamaica says members voted overwhelmingly in favor of the action. The attorneys are calling for a legislative amendment, arguing that aspect of the law restrict judicial discretion and undermine guilty plea incentives. Urgent matters involving vulnerable persons and constitutional rights are expected to continue. More in our local news. CVM Television Managing Editor Tyrone Reed has been elected President of the Press Association of Jamaica and will serve a two-year term. Reed was elected during the association's annual general meeting on Sunday, succeeding Deshaun Hendricks. He will lead a nine-member executive with a journalist Kimberly Hibbert and Kimona Francis serving as first and second vice presidents, respectively. In accepting the presidency, Reid highlighted the importance of protecting press freedom and strengthening journalism in Jamaica. The POJ, which dates back to 1943, represents media professionals and advocates for press freedom, professional development, and the role of journalism in Jamaica's democracy. Finally, in local news, Jamaica has secured its first ever medal at the World Skills Competition, with Brandon Brown winning gold in optoelectric technology at the 48 stage in Shanghai, China. Brown shared the top honor with South Korea's Yoo-Shi Kan after competing during the four-day event, which brought together more than 1,300 young competitors from 68 countries and regions. Jamaica also earned further recognition as Unmanned Aerial Systems competitor Amar Cockett received the Best of Nation medal. Heart NSD Trust Managing Director Dr. Tashina Eglinton described Brown's achievement as a proud moment for Jamaica, noting that the country has participated in World Skills since 2002. That's it for local news. Up next is regional news.

0: In our regional news, persistent water shortages across the British Virgin Islands are leaving some residents without running water for weeks at a time. Reports indicate the situation has become particularly severe, and at Just One Dyke, where some residents have reportedly resorted to bathing in seawater. In parts of the 3rd District, residents have also reported going without running water for between 2 weeks and a month. The BVI government has acknowledged problems with the aging water network and says approximately $2.8 million US is being invested in infrastructure upgrades, including new pipelines and reservoir rehabilitation. Officials are also pursuing plans to restructure the territory's water and electricity services as efforts continue to address the long-standing shortages. That's it for regional. Up next is international news. It's time for international news. Mexican authorities are bracing for Hurricane Polo, which is expected to make landfall along the Pacific coast on Monday. The U.S. National Hurricane Center says Polo is a Category 3 hurricane, with the fishing community of Puerto San Carlos, home to nearly 6,000 people, in its path. Forecasters are warning of life-threatening winds and flash flooding. Polo has already generated heavy rainfall, dangerous surf, and strong winds along Mexico's Pacific coast, prompting evacuation, port closures, and school cancellations. The hurricane could make a second landfall in northwestern Mexico late Monday or early Tuesday. That's it for international news. It's now time for Sun City Sports with Valentino Thompson.
1: Good afternoon, welcome to Sun City Sports, I'm Valentino Thompson. The Reggae Boys go up against Honduras in the CONCACAF Nations League this evening at the National Stadium at 7. The Reggae Boys got off to a winning start in Group B on Friday with a 3-2 win over Guatemala, while Honduras suffered a 3-2 defeat to Suriname in their opening game. The defeat for Honduras was their third in five games, which also includes two draws. Their last win was almost a year ago, a 3-0 victory over Haiti on October 13, 2025. But despite this poor form for Honduras, Reggae Boys interim head coach Rudolph Speed says his team still need to put on a show to win.
2: But I think they're more hungry this time to get a good result, because another bad result from them, you know, almost put them out of the tournament competition. So I think this will be our hardest match yet. They're going to leave everything on the pitch, but we'll be prepared for it.
1: Reggae Boys interim head coach Rudolph Speed. Defending champions Portmore United made a winning start to their Jamaica Premier League season with a 4-1 win over Humble Lion on Sunday. It's the third consecutive defeat for Humble Lion on their return to the top flight. In other games on Sunday, Mount Pleasant, they ended their two-game losing streak with a 2-0 win against Dunbeholden, who have lost their first three games of the season. Cavalier won on their debut at the Turner's Oval in Clarendon. They secured a 3-2 win over Arnett Gardens. Cavalier rushed to a 2-0 lead with goals from Giovanni Leng in the 14th minute and Anthony Watson in the 20th minute. But the junglist, they rallied and Giovanni Taylor scored in the 26th minute. Arnett Gardens, they leveled the score at 2-2 through Jamon Shepherd in the 70th minute. Cavalier claimed the win with a penalty from Adrian Reed in the 83rd. Cavalier's assistant coach, Everdeen Scarlett, was pleased with the win.
3: First and foremost, I have to give God thanks for the 3 points. I think playing against the Arnett Garden team, you never know what to expect from them. I think they're a good team, and I think they push us to the edge, but I think our competitive edge got us the 3 points that we desired, and you know, that took us over the line.
1: Everdeen Scarlett, Cavalier assistant coach. For Arnett Garden's coach, Marcel Gale, he was disappointed that they did not hold on to the momentum after equalizing.
4: It wasn't the best that we, again, concentration, let it down again. I just think we're poor in concentration. We get all 3 goals to it's some error from us, you know. But, you know, we live to fight the next day. We get better from this. We, you know, have to go to the jam board and come again. I mean, you know, that's one of those things.
1: Marcel Gill, Arnett Gardens head coach. In other results, True Juice edged Mullines United 1-0, Waterhouse beat Treasure Beach 2-0, Montego Bay United clipped Racing 1-0, while Tivoli Gardens and Chapelton Maroons played to a 1-1 draw. The Zone A top of the table clash between leaders Irwin High and second place St. James is a feature game in Monday's action of the Issa da Costa Cup. Both teams are on 12 points, but Irwin lead on goal difference, with both sides looking to solidify their claim for a spot in the second round. In other key games on Monday, second-placed Rossies host Grangehill in Zone B, leaders Rome Technical tackle Hopewell. In Zone C action, second-placed Ferncourt host Discovery Bay High. Ferncourt have 12 points, one behind leaders Brownstown. In Zone D, Monroe College, who lead, they face third place Black River High. Black River have 12 points, the same as second place Lacovia. Lacovia will face Louisville. The Prince's Purr captured the typewriter trophy at Caymanas Park on Sunday. Jockey Radish Roman saddled the 7-year-old American-bred Bay Gelding to victory in 14 lengths in the $1.75 million event.
5: Firmly planted at the back, but the Prince's Spur is out in front with a clear lead, leaving the quarter pole behind and still under a hand ride. The Prince's Spur and Radish Roman have blown this field away. They'll arrive at the furlong pole with an unstoppable advantage. Cookie Day and Night, surprisingly, is running into second. On the outside, Pura Sangue, Mohan Lal down against the rail, but it's all over. The Prince's Spur eased down by Radish Roman, comes cruising in to take the typewriter trophy unmolested. They win by double digits. Cookie Day and Night second, Pura Sangue is third, close between London Spirit and Mohan Lal for fourth.
1: That's it for sports. I'm Valentino Thompson. Up next is entertainment.

Thank you, Valentino. It's now time for entertainment news. Legendary Calypsonian singer Francesco, better known as the Mighty Sparrow, has died at the age of 91. His family says the Grenadian-born Trinidad-raised entertainer died peacefully in New York on Sunday following a brief illness, surrounded by loved ones. Known as the Calypso King of the World, Sparrow enjoyed a career spanning more than 7 decades, using his music to address politics, relationships, culture, and Caribbean life. He won the Calypso Monarch title in Trinidad and Tobago 8 times and also captured the Road March title 8 times. His extensive catalog includes classics such as Jean and Dina, Dan is the Man, Congo Man, and Obia Wedding. That's it for entertainment news. Up next is our weather report.

It's now time for the afternoon weather report. A significant feature trough across Jamaica. The trough is expected to remain across the region over the next few days. Additionally, a tropical wave is expected to move across the island throughout today and be west of Jamaica by tonight. On Wednesday, expected windy conditions, especially along southern parishes due to the presence of a low-level jet stream across the central Caribbean. In our 24-hour forecast this afternoon, becoming cloudy with isolated showers and thunderstorms across northern and southwestern parishes. Maximum temperature expected for Kingston today, 35 degrees Celsius. Maximum temperature expected for Montego Bay today, 34 degrees Celsius. And those are the stories making it in our midday news package, written and produced by the Sun City News Center. It's now time for the BOJ trading rates. As of Monday, September 28, 2026, the U.S. dollar is being bought at $157.37 and sold for $159.45. The Canadian dollar is trading at $112.34 for buying and being sold at $113.32. Meanwhile, the British pound is being bought at $209.19 and sold for $211.20. The euro is buying at $182.01 and selling for $184.18. That's it for the BOJ trading rates this afternoon. I am Jodan Beckford. 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
1: The beat of the drum. The strumming of the bass guitar, the unison of the keyboard, the steadiness of the rhythm guitar, energy from the percussion, and the voice cementing the sound. This is reggae music. The coming together of souls uniting the world in harmony and peace.

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I give you all the dope lyrics and introducing the band to make you understand how this is planned. 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Yo,

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Instrumental of the song we call Big Brother Ibs. 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

Big up Dwayne out of Canada, sending condolences to the family of the late Lieutenant Stitchy. 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Firekirk.

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Thanks tonight. That's my time. Gotta go. Up next, Sunjack Ali Patch. Thanks for taking you all the way up until 7:30 p.m. Thanks for listening. Until we meet again, big up yourself. Have a great one. I'm out.

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0: It's a night. What's up? What's up? Good afternoon, good evening, and good night to everybody all over the world. Got it locked to Sun City 104.9 FM right about now. My name is Sun Jack Alipacha. Take it over from Gary Freestyle, a.k.a. The Wicked Foot. And man, shout out to the peeps enjoying the gospel segment. However, yeah, it's time for the break. It is a Rewind Monday right here on Sun City. I'll be here to give you the best in retro music, the best type of music. Yeah, man, yeah. So for the next 4.5 hours, well, actually the first half an hour has finished. So the next 4 hours, non-stop music therapy. So do the right thing. Turn up the radio. Share the radio. 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Make everybody hear what I want. If you're in at the shop, turn up the shop, all right? Yeah, man, it's feeling good time now. Yes, and we're going to use music to do that, all right? Yeah, man, because... you know what? You know how powerful music is already. So big up to the peeps who know that no matter how much stress you got through, you know, you're at work and work is taking a toll on you mentally, physically. When you're having fun, time fly by really, really, really fast. So come, let's have some fun with music. My name is Sun Jack Alipacha. I'll be here all the way until 7:30 p.m. And I would love for you to continue to keep it locked and keep me company as well on the WhatsApp line. Shout out to the peeps checked in already. After the break, I will definitely be shouting out my peeps. If you don't have the WhatsApp number, it's 876-392-6217. That's 876-392-6217. Once again, 392-6217. Go ahead and send a message to the WhatsApp line. If you want to shout out anybody, if you want to send a birthday greetings, you can do so on the WhatsApp line. So far, that's it.
1: 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Most people know me as Mr. Lex. Lex.
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3: 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Security!

What's a courtesy Gargamel, Bujabantan. Wanna say shout out to everybody got it locked in. Yeah man, best day of the week, you know. Because we get to play and hear the best songs ever made. Hey, shout out to Queen B, got it locked in. Hey, you know in this song, Bujabantan call the name Queen B. I know it's a pet name, but you know in this song he said, I'm looking for some honey, but I can't find my Queen B. Buja, look for you in a Queen B. You know here. I don't know if you hear Wagwan. I wonder why I'm look for you. Hey, shout out to Theo McLean, got it locked in. Big up yourself, my brother, Budget Car Rental family. Big ups, big ups, big ups, big ups to the whole entire crew over there. Always rocking with Sun City. Yeah, man, Joy over there in Spanish Town, what a guan. Shout out to you, Joy, every time. Of course, you know, the queen of the gospel segment, Surf. Surf in Wagwan. Outings. Big up to Surf over there on Waymouth Drive. She might be on the road today, you know, because you never know, you know. You can't study Surf, you know. You can never study her. You never know where she'll be. Big up yourself, Surf. Shout out to Mr. Blacks. Mr. Blacks, I'm going to see what can go on. Is it, my brother? Big up to Mr. Blacks. Got it locked in over there in New York City. Hey, we got Chin in Waterford locked in right now. She wants to send some love to her mommy. Today is her mommy's birthday. Happy birthday to you, Chin's mommy. Yeah, man. I hope you enjoy yourself to the fullest. And pick up yourself on your earth strong zine. Well, I got my friend, Celicia. Hey, big up to Celicia, got it locked in right now. Son Millie over there in Kitstown checked in. What a go on, Son Millie. Yeah, man, you know the radio load up at Kitstown right now. You know, everybody up there here, Sun City, you know. I tell you. Yeah, man, big up, big up, big up. All right, so Roxy, big up yourself. Roxy says, shout out to the disc jack, Ali Patch. Big up, loving the vibes. Shout outs to the Kingston Wharf security over there at the container. That is it. The Kingston Wharf crew, big up. Yeah, man. Always supporting Sun City. We appreciate it so much. Big up, big up, big up. Yeah, man. Everybody over by Kingston Wharf, big up every time. Zane. Chef Owen Wagwan, General. All is well. Big up, Zane. Yeah, man. And Deborah. Hey. Friend Deborah checked in, you know, people. Always up on the road, you know. Always at work, you know. Yeah, tell your boy. Big up yourself, Deborah. You know, just... Don't overwork, yeah, Deborah? Don't overwork, remember. Remember, tough. No overwork, yeah? Big up to the crew on the 75 JUTC bus. 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Yeah, man, just keep back, relax, and enjoy the drive. Yeah, man, Deborah is gonna take you to your destination safely and comfortably. Yeah, see him with yourself. Big Tree family checked in on the WhatsApp line. What a guan, March Penn Road crew. Shout out to everybody over by Lithia Graphic Printers. Always got it locked. If you never know, the reason why Lithia Graphic, one of the... I should have bust a secret, Felicia. I don't know if I bust a secret. Why you guys always produce great work. I don't know. I feel like I mention a little thing. Yeah, they include Sun City while they're working. Yeah? Yeah, yeah. I mean, it's a whole heap of Capricorn over there still, you know. They're workaholics, you know. They work non-stop, you know. I mean, so that's one of the main reasons. Yeah, son, and Father Earl, Clarissa, Felicia, them take them job really, really, really, really, really seriously, and the whole entire crew. Maxine, big up yourself as well. Shout out to everybody over by Lithia Graphic Printers. She said, boss it. Sun City is a secret weapon, just in case. Yeah. Son, she said, boss it. So I'm going to tell you, it's no longer a secret. Yeah, Lithia Graphic crew. Use Sun City to cut the edge and encourage them to, well, put them in a good mood. And you know, once you're in a good mood, you don't know, whatever you're doing will be amazing. So big up to the Lithiographic crew. All right, let's get back to the music. I'll be sending more big ups from the WhatsApp line while we listen to some music. Zid, remember the WhatsApp number is 876-392-6217. That's 392-6217 once again. 392-6217. And remember, we are also on TikTok right now, Sun City 104_9 FM. So if you're on TikTok, yeah, man, just search Sun City. You see it? I continue scrolling until you see the brother with the eye patch. Yeah, I mean that. All right.

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0: 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I true.
1: Complexion, but you no stop
0: for real.
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0: Surf said this after playback again, you know. Big up yourself, Surf, representing for this one by Bojo.
1: I love them can't done from
0: Surf, you're there in Florida now.

0: What's good? It's Abuja Banton once again. This is how we're closing out this segment. Yeah, man, big up to the man them who reassure the ladies them that them have nothing to worry about. Security, dead it. Everything good. All if you are work, don't worry your head. That's just an option. You choose to work. You don't have to worry. I got you. And it's not only about the financial part as well. When it comes on to emotions and attention, I got you, okay? Everything legitimate, right? That is it. All right, so now it's time for the break. I got more retro vibes afterwards. Please continue to keep it locked. Remember, the WhatsApp number is 392-6217. That's 876-392-6217.
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4: Yo,

Welcome back to the music segment. Thank you so much for keeping it locked. Shout out to the peeps who encourage others to listen to Sun City. We appreciate you so much. Remember, you know, we're one big family, you know. As a mama bee would say, family, because we're Jamaican. That is it. All my people, them will fly out, you know. Open nobody with that twang in something there, you know. I mean, if you're having conversation with those who don't understand the patwa, you can't understand that one day. You understand? But if you talk to other Jamaicans or other peeps from the Caribbean who understand our native dialect, keep it Jamaican, man. What I do? What I deal it? Hey, man, what's up? No, son, but I would have something there. When you talk to me, Jamaican it up, all right? Yeah. Drink a little jerk on your vocabulary, man. Some curry, breadfruit, and them something there, man. Like you're not consuming enough of them something there, is it? Yeah. Big up to the real patriots, them who never, ever, ever, ever forget yard. You see me? No matter where you go, Jamaica in your blood, same way, right? And that goes for those in the Caribbean as well, because you know me always say one Caribbean, is it? Oh, that infrared? Big up yourself, my general. Cayman's garden crew, Greg Ripper. Big up yourself, infrared, every time. Shout out to Lesan, got it locked in. Yeah, man, Lesan is over there in Miami. Man, she all have vibes. Hey, please remember the back to school quiz. It happens today at 5:30 p.m. That's right after the news. Yeah, man, so I'll have the kids draw near to the phone at 5:30 so that they can win themselves a prize, you know. Anything to help the parents, them, you know, alleviate them from some of the pressures, because it rough, you know. Don't say what I want with the gas. I notice everybody quiet. I don't understand. Oh, everybody's so quiet. Don't say what I want with the gas price, them. About 2 months now of gas just getting of increases, you know, like 2 months, you know, non-stop, you know. And it doesn't go up, it doesn't get higher and higher, and the increase is just getting more and more. Last week it increased by $3.50 or something like that, you know. Remember, usually it increased by a couple cents, you know. It increased by dollars now. Them, you know, look like them plan to stop, brother. No, sir. Somebody need to notify them and make them know, say, oi, oi, oi, oi, oi, oi, oi, oi. All right, go easy. Go easy, because when I go and let the gas price never did high from morning. For a long time, the gas price did high. So owner make it extra high. Me not understand. Yeah, we understand what going out there in the world, but no. This look away, you know. Look away, man. The gas price was already too high from day one before any war or anything did I go on. Our gas price was already too high. All right, I'm go easy with it, man. Go easy. And Deborah said, "I'm with PNR is." No, man, I tell him, man. Man, tell him to go easy, man. We understand to now manage the thing, but don't get carried away, all right? We are feel it. Right? Yeah, so anything to help the parents. Yeah, man, have the kids call in at 5:30 p.m. Yeah, man, listen, I know I feel it over there too in Florida, and I know so the gas price high over there in Florida as well. Well, in the U.S. in general, but boy, at least... y'all's gases were coming from, it was extremely low. But here in Jamaica, it did already high. And it get higher and higher and higher and higher. No, sir. That means the sugar start ride bicycle. May I tell you? Now, from where the people are ride the scooter, the e-scooter them. You notice the e-scooter them get very common in Jamaica? Yeah, man. Can't blame them. Yeah. Feel like I want an e-scooter right now, you know. I'm not lying. Park the vehicle and just... yeah, jump on the e-scooter and just work with it. I get a CNG bus like what Deborah drive. Yeah, me feel like me go work out. Yeah, tell you, boy. All right, peeps, so I have some pop music for you in this segment, all right? Draw back on the memory, you know? I wonder if them have a solar bus. They need to make a solar vehicle, you know? Yeah, solar is the way to go.

I said Townman Gully and Al got it locked in. 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Gully, big of yourself. Al, Size, big of yourself as well. Martin Road Crew, big up to my brother in Otis in the streets as always, working hard. 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Who that nads? Jart Lane Crew checked in.

What's a cut to Michael Jackson? Shout out to the youngest son tonight, Jamaira. 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Think of yourself Jamaira every time. Auntie Davine, Wagwan, Bad Indian, all is well.

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0: So courtesy Michael Jackson, the legend, the king of pop. 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Big up to Auntie Davine introducing the great hits to the kids. Yeah, man. Big up to the bus drivers. Also got it locked in. You know, picking up the kids so that they can hear. The youth of tomorrow can hear and know good music around here. Nazan. Yeah, man. Right, Tigonado. Zin. Hey, shout out to TJ Olympic Way family. Got it locked in. Big up yourself, my brother. Every time, Zin. Him said, just check in from morning there. I catch water. Boy, may I tell you, rough, my brother. Rough, rough, rough. Not even go pan the hustle from morning. Jaja. Big up yourself, TJ. Take it easy. Yeah. Nobody overwork itself. Yeah, my brother. Big up to Trouble Decor. Got it locked in. You don't know. Bankers, Kiawash family. Yeah. Big up to Della as well. Big up to the Della Soul family. Everybody in our Brook Valley right now got it locked in. Yes, at the radio. From Q Building. Load. Yeah, man. Mad Sydney, is it? Big up to Fire Kirk. Got it locked in. And the New Beginnings Taxi family checked in. Big up to all the drivers listening to Sun City right now. Feel free to send a message to the WhatsApp line if you're in a vehicle right now and you want to big up the driver. Yeah, man, feel free to send, you know, love and respect and appreciation to the drivers on the WhatsApp line. 392-6217. That's 392-6217. Once again, 876-392-6217. And big up everybody on TikTok right now. You see me? Big up. All right, time for the break. Soon forward.
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0: Mommy, Daddy, the Sensitive Back to School Quiz is back, and I can win prizes!
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1: All right, Sunrise, welcome back to the music segment with yours truly, Son Jack Ali Patch. Want to take the time out to big up the crew over at Jamaica Aggregates. Got it locked in right now. Remember, every Wednesday, they sponsor Reggae Wednesday right here on Sun City. They have been the leading aggregates producers in Jamaica for over 60 years. Check out their new locations. Yeah, one of them is right here in Portmore City on Dyke Road. Their other newest location is at Bath in St. Thomas. And you can also check out their other locations. Mullines Road, Yala St. Thomas, Aguato Vale in St. Mary, Lionel Town in Clarendon. Yeah, man, big up to the Jamaica Aggregate crew. Always got it locked in right here on Sun City. Big up every time. Zin. I tell you, sir. I tell you, boy. Rest in peace to the legend, Lieutenant Stitchy. All right, so in this segment, you'll be hearing a couple songs from Lieutenant Stitchy, all right?

something there and a gift voucher, something there, you know. Yeah. So 5:30, have the kids call in on the WhatsApp line or straight. It doesn't have to be WhatsApp. 392-6217. Once again, 392-6217. But that's at 5:30, all right? Hey, shout out to Chunky. Got it locked in. She says her head hurts, but nevertheless, she's enjoying the music. Big up to the Silver Sun family. Got it locked in. Chunky, take it easy, yeah? What's the best thing for headache, peeps? Come. And a sister, and a Sun City sister wants to know. Well, I want to know what to tell her. What's the best thing for a headache? Well, I know what's the best thing for a headache, but I can't tell her that over the radio. If you know, you know. But other than that, what's the best thing for headaches? I would probably say sleep. I don't know. I'm going to say somebody, I'm going to say ginger tea right now. I say wagwan. 392-6217. Surf says rest in peace to Stitchy. Big up to Mr. Blacks, who also sent his condolences to the Stitchy family. Why may I tell you, it rough. Big up to Richie as well over there in Maryland. Yeah, man. Big up to everybody sending condolences to Lieutenant Stitchy. We have lost a legend. Trust me.

And shout out to Muriel. She is one of the first person to send condolences to Lieutenant Stitchy. Big up myself, Muriel, every time over there in Boston. I saw the one with the seven seas. Man, just like surfing, Muriel always up on the road, and it must

0: Try for that Pepsi something there, Zim. Big Tree Family says some tea. 31 plus some tea.
1: I'm on the right track.
0: All right. Felicia says ibuprofen works well.

Then if I'm top once again, big up to Bugs Bunny. Him say rest in peace to the legend. That was his artist. Hey, we got TJ Olympic Way sending condolences as well to Lieutenant Stitchy family. Lorraine over there in Point of St. Catherine says Waterworks here. Not Waterworks, the community. Drink some water here, Chunky. And it will

to Niagara Falls. She wants to big up the Sun City family, loving the vibes. Young girls, wear your side. She says big up the post over there at the Nagel's Head. Alright. Angela, big up yourself every time, see? Which part of Niagara Falls are there? The Canada side or the New York side? Alright, make a play a stitch. Well, no. I bet you say no, member that one here. Watch.

One. Of course, we know say you know it, Dan. Come on, man. Who don't know that one here? Big up to William. Hey, William, actually, I write out the lyrics of that one here, people. May I tell you? Service, who don't know that, Ali? Shout to Shane, I know that one here. Yeah, him don't know it. Felicia, I know you know that one here.

She says she's in the bar right now holding her vibes, listening and enjoying herself. She's sending birthday greetings to her niece. So special in her life. Big up to your niece. Hope she's enjoying herself to the fullest. Happy birthday, Zane. Mommy T, big up yourself. And of course, you know, we have to send birthday greetings to the one and only Orin. Yeah, man, brother Livy. Livy Dread. Well, him cut off him ear now. Yeah, man, big up to Orin from the morning show right here on

0: Yeah, I was trying to, you know, just play a one gospel, you know, because you know Stitchy has a lot of gospel songs. Yeah, this is one of the more popular ones, Fast and Pray, you know. Big tune from Lieutenant Stitchy. However, it's time for the evening news. Jordan Beckford is here to let you know everything that's going on here in Jamaica and around the world. So please continue to keep it locked. Remember, at 5:30, we got the back to school quiz, right? So parents, yeah man, have the kids them draw closer to the phone, all right? By the time you're quint, it's time for the back to school quiz. And of course, you want to call in fast, quick and fast, so that you get the opportunity to win, all right? All right, so forward, peeps, keep it locked.
1: Wow, 4.9.

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1: 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I'm Jodian Beckford. Coming up in our headlines in local news, Jamaica welcomes first cohort of Ghana healthcare workers. Wilma's boy student dies after collapsing during class. And a 74-year-old woman chopped to death in Portland. In regional news, Antigua and Barbuda proposes limits on possible U.S. migrant transfer deal. And in international, DR Congo Ebola outbreak surpasses 8,000 cases. And in Sun City Sports with Valentino Thompson, Reggae Boys forward Ramon Burrell ready for Honduras tests. And in entertainment, dancehall and gospel icon Lieutenant Stitchy dies at 60. Those were the headlines, but do stay with us for the news in detail.

0: And now the news in detail. We begin with local news. Jamaica has welcomed the first group of Ghana healthcare workers under a bilateral agreement aimed at strengthening the country's public health workforce. The 43 specialist nurses arrived at Norman Manley International Airport today as part of an agreement expected to bring 400 healthcare professionals to Jamaica. Health and Wellness Minister Dr. Christopher Tufton says the initiative forms part of Jamaica's human resource for health stabilization strategy. The nurses specialize in areas including critical care, pediatrics, emergency care, oncology, mental health, and operating theater services. They will be deployed to public hospitals across the island, with the majority assigned to the Western and Southeast Regional Health Authorities. More in our local news. A fourth form student of Wilma's Boys School has died after suffering a medical emergency during class on Monday. The Wilma's Joint Board of Management says the student collapsed while in class and was rushed to hospital, where he was later pronounced dead. In a statement, the board described his passing as a deeply painful loss and extended condolences to his parents, relatives, friends, classmates, and teachers. The school says counseling and other support are being provided to affected students and staff. The public is also being urged to avoid circulating unverified information about the circumstances surrounding the student's death. Finally, in local news. Police in Portland have launched an investigation into the killing of a 74-year-old woman in Fellowship in the Rio Grande Valley. The deceased has been identified as Nurel Burke Mills, a retiree from the community. Police say Mills was found in her bed at home shortly after 1 o'clock Monday morning by a relative who subsequently alerted the authorities. Investigators say the senior citizen had sustained multiple chop wounds to the head. Her body was later removed to the morgue. The killing has reportedly triggered fear and concern among residents of Fellowship as detectives from the Port Antonio Criminal Investigation Branch continue their probe. That's it for local news. Up next is regional news. In our regional news, Antigua and Barbuda has proposed strict limits on a possible arrangement with the United States to receive third country nationals. Under draft procedures, Washington could propose nationals from CARICOM countries, excluding Haiti, as well as Brazil and Colombia. Other nationalities would require prior written approval from the Antiguan government. The proposal would exclude Antiguan and Barbudan nationals, minors, and people with known criminal histories, except for U.S. immigration violations. Prime Minister Gaston Brown says the country would also retain the right to reject individual transfers. The proposed limit is 7 people every 3 months, but the terms have not yet been accepted by Washington. That's it for regional. Up next is international news. In our international news, the Democratic Republic of Congo has recorded more than 8,000 Ebola cases as the country battles the worst outbreak in its history. Government data show 8,067 cases and 3,901 deaths, with more than 2,000 people recovering since the outbreak began. Africa CDC says infections have begun to level off, but the outbreak remains not under control. Health authorities are also facing shortages of resources and experimental vaccines, while insecurities in some affected areas continues to complicate response efforts. That's it for international news. It's now time for Sun City Sports with Valentino Thompson.
1: Good evening, welcome to Sun City Sports, I'm Valentino Thompson. Reggae Boys forward Romarin Burrello says the team is prepared to give everything on the field tonight against Honduras in the CONCACAF Nations League at the National Stadium. The Group B match kicks off at 7 p.m. and Burrello says the team is ready to go.
2: I feel like as players we just need to kind of do our jobs on the pitch, and as long as we get that right, then you know the game should go well.
1: Burrello scored his first goal at the National Stadium in Jamaica's 3-2 win over Guatemala on Friday, and he says he's looking for more.
2: You know, it was a very proud moment for me and my family as well, you know, to get a goal at the National Stadium. It's an unreal feeling, and hopefully more time.
1: Reggae Boys forward, Romarin Burrello. Manchester City chief executive Ferran Soriano has issued a defiant message to the executives of other clubs about the club being found guilty of a majority of Premier League charges. He was speaking at a board meeting of the European Football Clubs, formerly the ECA, in Copenhagen, Denmark, before its General Assembly on Monday. Soriano vowed to fight the charges and said the process had a long way to run. City were accused of a wide range of rule breaches centering around claims they inflated sponsorship revenue from connected companies and made other off-the-books payments to circumvent financial regulations. On Friday, it was announced they had been found guilty of the vast majority of the 115 charges brought against them. Premier League clubs are seeking legal advice about compensation related to the charges. Manchester City are expected to launch an appeal. Sanctions are yet to be announced, but repercussions could include points deduction, expulsion from the Premier League, or a huge fine. West Indies head coach Darren Sammy says he's seeing huge improvements in the batting performances of his team. The West Indies scored 295 for 7 in their defeat to India in the opening ODI match on Sunday. Justin Greaves scored 101, while Jamaica's John Campbell and Amir Jangu both scored half centuries. India scored 300 for 2 to win by 8 wickets. Sammy says the batsmen continued to head in the right direction.
3: Our batting has come on a long way during this period. Shehope is not the only one, you know, scoring hundreds. You know, we've gotten hundreds from different players. And like you said, Casey Cathy and Shehope, the partnership. Jangu, you know, the way he's played. We've seen glimpses of Chauvin, you know, I think in 2024, 2025, that year he had, you know, we're looking for that type of form.
1: West Indies head coach Darren Sammy. The West Indies and host India face off in the second ODI on Wednesday. Rugby League Jamaica has announced Guardian Life Jamaica Limited through Guardian Group Foundation as the main sponsor for a historic four-team tour to Canada. On October 10, Jamaica and Canada's men, their A teams, under-19s and masters sides will meet at Terry Fox Stadium in Brampton, Ontario for a rugby league festival. Guardian will serve as a front-of-the-shirt sponsor for the men's Reggae Warriors and the under-19 team. The Jamaica-based members of the squad will leave the island on October 6 for Ontario. That's it for sports. I'm Valentino Thompson. Next is entertainment with Jodian Beckford.
0: Thank you, Valentino. It's now time for entertainment news. Veteran Jamaican DJ Lieutenant Stitchy has died at the age of 60. The entertainer, whose given name it was Cleveland Lang, died in hospital on Monday, just one day before his 61st birthday. His death came less than 24 hours after his wife confirmed that he had been admitted to Kingston Public Hospital with a low blood count. Lieutenant Stitchy rose to prominence in the 1980s with songs including Wear Your Size and Natty Dread, later signing with Atlantic Records. In 1997, he became a born-again Christian and transitioned to gospel music. Stitchy had been battling health complications since suffering a stroke in September 2024. That's it for entertainment. Up next is our weather report.

It's now time for the weather report. A significant feature, weak trough across the Central Caribbean. The trough slowly drifts to the Western Caribbean and lingers for the next few days. In our 24-hour forecast tonight, the trough slowly drifts to the Western Caribbean and lingers for the next few days. Minimum temperature expected for Kingston tonight, 26 degrees Celsius. Minimum temperature expected for Montego Bay tonight, 26 degrees Celsius. And that is it for this evening's news package, written and produced by the Sun City News Center. I am Jodian Beckford. Have a good evening.

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From top once again, requested by Celicia. Shout out to Karen, checked in, loving the vibe. She says, Ali Patch, could you please big up Mr. Reed? Mr. Reed, the driver of the 509, the JUTC bus, heading to Longville Park. Big up yourself, all right, but general. Shout out to Deborah, also got it locked in, driver of the 75 JUTC bus from Papine to Ferry. Shout out to all the passengers on the bus right now.

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2: 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Pizza, pizza. CB Chicken and Geddes. It's got to be Geddes to be good. 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

0: Good evening, everyone. It is your girl Queen JoJo, and it's all about the Sun City Back to School quiz that is happening right now, and it's all courtesy of Little Caesar's Pizza. 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October 2. That's the final Sun City back to school quiz for this season. So you're going to need to start calling right now, 876-392-6217. All the prep and primary school students, of course. Pretty simple questions today. You know, I feel like everybody can answer it. And this gift is courtesy of CB Chicken, right? So Ali CB Foods is not just about CB chicken, as you know. So, you know, they have the Copperwood pork, yes. They have the Caribbean passion. They have the bad dog, right? And they even have the smart egg. So those are some of the products that CB Foods have, CB chicken. And so far, we have two winners, courtesy, that will be receiving CB chicken gift baskets, and I can't wait to share the photos of what they receive. So you need to call in today, all right, mommy? Get them going. 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All right, 876-392-6217 is the number, and you can call via WhatsApp or you can call us direct. Okay, all right. And so I'm waiting on the calls, people. It's up to you. And everything is working just fine. And remember, it has to be prep and primary school students, right? And for the persons who won the CB, it's Friday and Wednesday, you are going to receive a call from them to say when to pick up. All right, good evening. Welcome to Sun City 104.9 FM. Hello, good evening.
1: Good day.
0: Hi, how are you?
1: I'm fine.
0: Awesome. What is your name?
1: My name is Tyler Butler.
0: Tyler Butler?
1: Yes, Auntie.
0: All right. And how old are you?
1: I am 10 years old.
0: Which school do you attend?
1: I attend the school Halfway-Tree Primary.
0: Halfway-Tree Primary School. Awesome. I'm going to ask that you stop listening to the radio, okay? So that you don't get distracted, all right?
1: Thank
0: you. All right. Are you ready to answer the questions?
1: Yes.
0: All right. Let's go. First question. Which Jamaican athletes hold the men's 100-meter world record?
1: Usain Bolt.
0: Awesome sauce. Are you ready for the second question?
1: Yes, thank
0: you. All right. CB Foods is a family of brands. Other than CB Chicken, name two other brands from the CB Foods family.
1: Bad Dog.
0: I need
1: Bad
0: one.
1: Bad Dog and Smart Egg.
0: Bad Dog and?
1: Smart Egg.
0: All right. Congrats to you. All right. So you have one. This is the final question. And if you get this correct, you are going to be a winner. Okay?
1: Yes, Auntie.
0: All right, ready. What organ in the human body pumps blood around the body?
1: The heart.
0: Awesome sauce, Tyler. Congrats to you. Congratulations, Tyler. You have won yourself a prize courtesy of CB Chicken. And you are definitely a smarty pants. Big up to Halfway-Tree Primary School, Tyler. You have made them proud this evening. All right?
1: Yes, Yes, Auntie.
0: Awesome. Have yourself a wonderful evening and stay tuned and tell your friends to call on Wednesday.
1: Yes, Auntie.
0: All right. Take care now, Tyler.
1: Bye.
0: Bye-bye. All right. Congrats to Tyler Butler, 10-year-old. He's 10 years old and he is from the Halfway Tree Primary School. And he answered those questions so simple. You see what I mean when I said the questions? They are simple dimple, especially if you're listening. So you see if you're up. You see, so you see why it's important to listen when your teacher said listen. Listen. All right. So that's how Tyler answered the second question, because he was listening. So big ups to Tyler and his parents, and big ups to the Halfway Tree Primary School that we've been there before. Yeah, we have done the Read and Win school tour. Yeah, there. So big ups to Halfway Tree Primary. And guys, stick and stay. Come Wednesday, it's another episode of the Sun City Back to School Quiz, which is all courtesy of Little Caesar, CB Chicken, Geddes, Benjamin's, and of course Wendy's Super Deal. Stick and stay. It is a Rewind Monday here on Sun City 104.9 FM, and we're handing it over back to Sun Jock Ali Patch.
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0: right, so now it's time for the break. Before I head into the break, shout out to Chunky, got it locked in, Silver Sun Crew. She says, Ali, can you please big up her brother, is that Sus, on his birthday today. Big up yourself. Tell him that Chunky, his sister, loves him for life. She says she loves you like life itself. So once again, Sus, blessed earth strong Zid. Yeah, man. Coming from your sister Chunky over there in Silver Sun and the Sun City family. All right, time for the break. More music afterwards. Please don't change that dial. As a matter of fact, please turn up the radio even louder. Yeah. Well, we'll have vibes. A party time, peeps. Right here on Sun City. It's always a vibe.
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My name is Sun Jack Alipash. If you're out there in Radio Land, check in on the WhatsApp line. Let me know that you still got it locked, all right? 392-6217. That's 392-6217. That's a Felicia. Clarissa, go on with a bag of things. I dance up a storm. That's how it for go, man. Clarissa, enjoy your life, yeah. Happy life, you say, you know. Where stress I go? You mad? Go and dance and express yourself, yeah. And don't business about nobody. Even if you're not dance good, make them go and laugh. You're happy, don't it? And your happiness is what count, don't it? Big up yourself, Clarissa. Big up Felicia, the Lithographic crew. Shout out to Antsman, got it locked in. Mona Rehab family checked in. Big up yourself, Antsman. Yeah, man. Big up to Kyle as well. Big up to Denz, checked in. Denz, big up yourself every time. Who that, Karen? Wagwan, Karen. Yeah, man, big up. You know, we have to send some big ups to the peeps. You understand? Sun City is nothing without our listeners. Shout out to Angela, got it locked in over there at Niagara Falls in Canada. Big up yourself, Angela. Thanks for keeping it locked to Sun City. Who that, William? Wagwan, my general. Big up to William, checked in. Yeah, man, big up to the crew over there at St. John's Wholesale Liquors over by St. John's Road, Spanish Town, locked in. Marlon, big up yourself, my general, every time, is it? And big up to all customers and all staff members at St. John's Wholesale Liquors. Yeah, man, big up every time, is it? All right, let's get back into the vibe. Sexy Share, Wagwan, Sherika, big up. Muriel, you don't know, Boston crew. Deanna, big up yourself as well. Yeah, Seymour Wagwan, my general. Hey, Seymour Namix. Namix today, you know. Rewind Mondays, you mad. Big up to Seymour. Seymour, big up wife from the Zane. Antsman, big up. Mona Rehab family. Asian Brain locked in. Big Tree family. Marchman Road crew still got it locked. Kemara Wagwan. Kemara says, loving the vibes. All right, like how Kemara dance up a storm right now. Let's get back to the vibes. Let's get back to the juggling, all right? Alipatch is in the building. Let's do this. Mr. Blacks, big up yourself. Like I said, I can't find one here. Yeah, big up. Not three of them still in, but I got to say I can't dig up one. Zin?

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4: 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Also, Natalie, Christian Penn family is asking for this one from top. 110, big up yourself, big up all taxi drivers. Out by Price Right, got it locked in right now. Radio's Road.

Playing from top once again. Requested by Celicia. You would like Kevin, big of yourself over there in Mona Heights. Got it locked in as right about now. Kevin, big of yourself. Kamara blazing the fire for this one. 110 says, a big song, bro. Deborah dancing up a storm. Karen loving this one. Why? What a weird WhatsApp line active. I love it. Hey, shout out to Sydney listening right now over there at the Mona Rehab. Big up yourself, Sydney, every time. You like Antsman, big up, Zid.

And playing it back again for Marcus over there at Mineral Heights, Clarendon. Big up to Marcus. Big up to Dench. She said, big people settings. Queen Bee said, nice vibes. You like Chris in Atlanta. Also loving the vibes. Big up to my brother. Kamara also wants to hear this one from

Playing from top once again, requested by Deborah Joy. Antsman, big up yourself, my general. Antsman says, big up to Queen B, dancing up a storm over there in Nannyville. Munchie loving this one. Surf blazing the fire for this one as well. Hey, shout out to Marie over there in New York City, got it locked in. Yes, Queen B, she said Reggaeton style, that is it. Celicia loving this one as well.

0: All right, tonight we've reached the break once again. Shout out to Pam, I got it locked in. Big up myself, Pam. Pam, where are you listening to Sun City? Where are you right now, Pam? Let me know. New to the WhatsApp line, I can see that. Big up myself, Pam, every time. Shout outs to, Maisie over there in New York, got it locked in. That's Munchie's mummy. Big up myself, Maisie. And big up to Munchie, the whole entire family got it locked in right now. Big up to Carlene, singing up a storm, sent me a voice note. Go and enjoy yourself, yeah, my friend. Same way, so. Big up to Denz, got it locked in. She says, Ali Patrick, shout out to Anthony listening over there in Miramar. Big up Anthony and big up to the crew at Miramar, locked in right now. What you say? What you say, Antsman? Queen Bia, sing up a storm and enjoy yourself. Sydney as well. Sydney, big up yourself every time. Zane, Rasta Cave, Jamaican Kitchen over there in Bridgeport, Connecticut, have it locked right now. Rasta Cave, the whole crew over there, big up Bridgeport, Connecticut, mad. Big Tree family, cool now, man. Deborah says the bus full of people right now loving the segment. Just hey, same way, sir. That is it. Glad to know that I can assist in giving the passengers a comfortable and happy ride. Big up to Joy, Surf, Kamara, everybody enjoying the vibes. Man, Davin, such a still there. The school, man. Big up yourself, Davin, every time. All right, time for the break, peeps. More retro vibes with yours truly, Sun Jack, Ali Patch, right here on Sun City. Soon forward.
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Hey, the body set of music, you know. 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
0: for life is bitter.

All right, so it's not Current Tuesday. It is Rewind Monday, but this is a remake of Tear Off My Garments by Beatman. This was supposed to be on his latest album. I got a chance to hear some of the tracks before the album was released, and when I heard this one,